in the old days of the 60s, the Searchers used to bring out some really good EPs. I did a lot of people. Could you, if you've got someone young near you, explain what an EP is? And one of them had Bumblebee on it. And the Searchers used to do a wonderful version of that. But it was originally a song from way back in the 50s. Laverne Baker did it. Want to hear it? A silly question. I'm going to play it anyway. Right.

Ruth Brown. 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But, yeah, she did the original of the song that Cliff Richard had the hit with. Right, I've got my sixpences ready. If you're ready, let's go back to the days of coffee bars or the days when you probably bought records for how much was 78? I always remember singles in the 60s, 6 and 8 pence, weren't they? Do you know, I can't remember how much 78s were. Perhaps someone could email me in and tell me. I've forgotten. Anyway, the jukebox. 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

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That's for all the folks who like it. A little bit rock and rolly. She sounded, Wanda Jackson, she sounded like Brenda Lee with a sore throat, didn't she? She had that sort of sound about her. Anyway, back to the more melodic 50s.

0: Like so many UK hits, that one started life in America. The Rays and their version of the tune that, who was it? Brian Poole and the Tremolos had a big hit with all those years ago. Memories, eh?
1: Is this where Peter Cross works? Is this where he does it? I listen to him sometimes when I've got nothing else to do.

Benny Lee. 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It was somebody on that one. I'm sorry, I'll read that again. John Cleese, Bellotti, Graham, that lot. And I always thought that he led the orchestra. But I did a function once when people used to book me. Oh, I remember those days when the phone rang. And Sathray Pier, used to do a lot on the pier. And it was a hairdresser's do. And this salon one, and I recognised this chap, Benny Lee. I said, let's get Benny Lee up. And I was over at Moon to meet him because I thought he was the chap that led the orchestra. And I'm sorry, I read that again. The Angus Prune tune, if memory serves me. It wasn't. I think did he work in hairdressers? I've just looked him up, like you do. And he died in Portsmouth. So I've got the right chap, I think. But probably the wrong musician. But anyway, some people might better help me out on that. I don't know. Thank you to, and I've lost me, I've got me somewhere. Always nice to get the emails from people. Thank you very much for getting in touch. No one's complained so far. Give it time. Where are we? Danny's got in touch. Yes, Big Cole's question. Donna and Danny in Waterlooville, posh Waterlooville, I'm sure. It was a shilling. Can you explain what a shilling is to younger people, if you got them in the room? Can you explain what going for a penny means? They'll catch them out. Chimney pots, but they don't know what they are, do they? Anyway, it was a shilling. I thought it was a tanner. Can you explain what a tanner was? Great. Do you remember in the days when, way back in the 50s, if they put up my dad's newspaper, a halfpenny, he used to go mad. He said, why can't he put it up, you know, a farthing? But no, nowadays I get a magazine for Mrs. Cross, Woman's Weekly. Dreadful magazine. It's all, you know, pots and plants and things like that, and the odd recipe and all that sort of stuff. And every now and then they have a bumper edition, which is about 20 pages of, you know, pictures of souffles and stuff like that. But they put it up. It started off about £1.20 a year ago. Then they keep putting it up by 10p. And you think, we accept it, don't we? In the old days, a halfpenny, they used to protest, wasn't it? They put it up how much? Oh, well, what can you do about it? You just had to put up with it, didn't you? One of those things. Yeah, someone will agree with me, I'm sure. There was an email from somebody. I think it's John, who thought it was Brian in today. Nope. He'll be back next week. But I noticed the tune you liked, and we had it in the lineup. Well, I didn't have it. I don't do a lineup. I make it up as I go along, as you probably guessed. But I wanted to play something by this chap. And I think this is rather nice.

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Charles Trenet, wasn't it, did that? Anyway, Bobby Darin did that version. It's a good old sing-along, if you can speak Italian.

0: Marino Marini. 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One week you could be Marino, next week you could be Moroni, or whatever it is. Anyway, that was Coma Prima. Well, you probably gathered that. Is there a temptation to go boom, boodum, boodum when I play this? It's another, I think, original. Manhattan Transfer, if memory serves me correctly, had a big hit with this. I'm sure other people did it. But these are the Fontaine Sisters. Go on, I bet you do it.
1: Boop, boodoo, boodoo.

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There were a lot of pianists around, weren't there? Speaking to people who can, you know, remember, you've got young people with you. I don't know what I'm talking about now, but they may be strapped to a seat. You will listen to Angel Radio. You will like it. But anyway, a lot of pianists around. I mean, you had, obviously, Semprini was around. Landlady's Nightmare. He had a bit of a reputation, old Semprini. Woo-hoo. Who else was there around? It was Joe, Mr. Piano Henderson, Petula Clark's old boyfriend, an accompanist. Compia used to play piano for her. Who else was around? Dunstan Mantovani. No, he didn't play the piano, did he? Liberace, that's what I was thinking of. He had him. Winifred Atwell, yep. God, blimey, yeah. All those annoying black and white rag and the LPs and all that. Oh, God, I couldn't stand Winifred Atwell. Oh. And then we had Ten Fingers Conway, Russ Conway, lost a finger messing around with a bacon slicer. What a lovely lady she was. No, he cut it off. The finger had an accident. See, playing around for you. Suppose modern medicine, they could have sewn it back on, but no. And he carried on with ten fingers and that lovely smile of his. They always do that. Bobby Crush used to do it, didn't he? They all turn around. Hey, look at my teeth. Anyway, he had a few hits, of course. Did Russ Conway. This was one of them. So if you remember the days of the old piano, remember China Tea?

Jess Conway, always nice to hear from you. Jessie, up there in Falkirk, up in Scotland. Yes, she said, she sent the words of, I mentioned Dave Lee, and I'm sorry I'll read that again. Whoa, what a great TV radio show, wasn't it? With all that great team of John Cleese, Bilotti, Tim Brooke-Taylor, David Hatch, and Joe Kendall. My name is Angus Prune, and I never miss. I'm sorry I read that again. I sit in my bath, and I have a good laugh. Innocent days, eh? Thank you, Jesse. You remember as well, dear. I've got the albums. So, John and Mary, oh, they were my favourite. John and Mary, John Cleese and Joe Kendall. Wonderful. Anyway, nothing to do with the 50s. Well, Saturday night, not... Jukebox is back out again. Money, put me shilling in. Thank you, Don. Thank you, Bo.

must admit, a bit of self-indulgence. I always play that when I fill in for Brian. Tommy Edwards, that's lovely, that. And Baby, Let Me Take You Dreaming from the mid-50s. Thank you, Jace, for your very kind email. Did I have a favourite group or singer from the 50s? No. I was only, what, about, blah, blah, blah, how old, mate, in the 50s, when the 50s came out, I was only about 11, and we never had records. We had one of those radio rental sets. There wasn't much money around at the time, and one of those radio rentals, a little brown box thing. It used to rent it, hard to believe, isn't it? Renting wireless sets. You had about four little channels, and you clicked them. There weren't really many music programs then, were there? I remember the Stargazers are on the air. That used to be Saturday lunchtime, didn't it? With Cyril Stapleton and his orchestra. Didn't like them much. I knew what I didn't like. David Whitfield couldn't stand. And, of course, it's documented in the book that I wrote, Winifred Atwell, when my neighbour, Malcolm Bastard, I think that was his name. I was told to call him Malcolm Bastard. He used to bring, he was in the RAF, and he used to bring records home at the weekend. We had very thin walls, and he used to play all these brand new

only for that one, David Whitfield tunes. Nearly as bad as when my mother bought the Singing Nun LP. I thought Dominique was bad enough in the 60s, but the whole album. Dominique, good nigga. Oh, you'll like track two, Peter. Oh, God. Oh. Should we do another original? Yes, Peter, why not? I think this is it. I've got to be, I think, because he wrote it. I'm sure he did. I'm asking myself questions here, aren't I? My goodness me.

think he wrote, I'll drop my H there, I don't know, I'm trying my hardest not to drop H's. Yeah, very difficult if you're used to it. Yeah, he wrote My Way and that one. That's enough royalties to keep you going in life, isn't it? Buy a few houses and things. Paul Anka, he was, is...

0: That's nice, wasn't it? Well, I enjoyed it. 1955, something Smith and the Redheads, so cool. Let me just double check the emails before I nip off. Doesn't time fly, as they say. Hang on, Johnny Diamond's been on. Let's find out what it is.
1: The Crosser. He's my favorite DJ. He nearly had a heart attack once when he threw a penny to the children and the string broke.
0: Thank you. That's the man who does all my jingles out there in Spain. Thank you very much, John. He's in a monsoon at the moment. It's raining heavily out there in Spain. You shouldn't laugh. Look, that's it. Thank you very much. I always enjoy filling in for the odd one or two throughout the year. For Brian, he'll be back next week. Thank you for all the emails. Danny, John, the other John, John Butt, thank you. Ray, yeah, thanks. Ray's been on. Angela, yeah, lovely. Yes, I'm just checking the emails. Yes, they're all there. Time to go. Tony will be along in a moment. Don't forget, all the programs are on the Angel Radio website. We do have a little page if you want to join in, put little comments on. Friends of Angel Radio, I think it's called. Look at it every day. I'll be back on Tuesday with Pat. Southampton kicking off now, aren't they? In the hope that spy did his job well, spying on Middlesbrough while they were training. A bit of trouble for that. Anyway, if you're listening to the repeat of this, I'll do it in two parts. What a shame about Southampton this afternoon. That's one. What a great result for Southampton earlier today. See, they don't edit it, but just, you know, bit of humour. Another attempt at it. Yeah, look at me talking about Southampton Football Club. My goodness me. Anyway, look, it's time to go. Thanks for your company. I'm going to leave you with this. It was featured in an advert for somebody or other. Some film actor chappy from Pirates of Penzance or whatever. It was Pirates of the Caribbean. He was in it, I think, with a dog. Yeah. Anyway, it's called Rumble, and it's by Link Ray. Bit noisy. Anyway, back with a more melodic... Back with the more melodic stuff next week with Brian. Managed it. Thank you very much for your company. Have a very, very nice weekend. And as I say, keep tuning in Angel's Way. And we're all over the country. We're all over the world. We're down in Somerset. All right there, my darlings. How are you down in Somerset? You right there? Good that, isn't it? Good job I learned that accent. South Wales. Hello, my lovely. How are you? Yeah, see. Knew it coming, Andy. Ta-da.

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0: Well, a very big hello and welcome to our 1950s chart show. Today, we're going to be looking at the chart of the 4th of May, 1957. We're also going to be playing some of those going down the charts and some of those new releases. We start off with a record which was at number 22 in April 1957, and this week, well and truly, tumbling out of our chart.
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Well, that was, of course, Julie London with Cry Me a River. That was her only time in the British charts. Next, we've got a record which got to number 5 in the American charts, but didn't do a thing over here. This is Johnny Mathis with his second release, It's Not For Me To Say.

Johnny Mathis with It's Not For Me To Say. And as I say, that was riding high in the charts in the United States, doing nothing in Great Britain. Now, this is a new release for Tony Brent. This got to number 17 in the summer of 1957. It's called Dark Moon, and as I say, it's a new release this week in May 1957.

was Dark Moon, just one of several chart hits that Tony Brent had in the 1950s. Our next record did get to number 20, but this week it's on its way down. This is Ronnie Carroll with The Wisdom of a Fool.

The Wisdom of a Fool. They're sung very nicely by Ronnie Carroll, but most Angel Radio listeners will recall best known by Norman Wisdom. Now, Fats Domino with Blue Monday, on its way out of our charts this week.

Well, we played Blue Monday. That was the A side, Fats Domino. We turned it over and we played What's the Reason, which was the B side. Blue Monday got to number 23, but that was on its way down and out of the charts. Next is the last of the ones that's dropping out of the charts. These are the Johnston Brothers, Give Her My Love. This is Down and Out after reaching a peak of number 27.

Well, here we are starting our charts proper for the 4th of May 1957. Number 29 on its way up eventually to number 26, Malcolm Vaughan with The World Is Mine.

Well, that was Malcolm Vaughan and The World Is Mine on its way up to number 26. But this week, on the 4th of May 1957, we find it at number 29. Now, at 26 this week, goodness gracious me, it's that man again.

Hello and welcome to the Fats Domino Show, the third one there from Fats Domino on today's programme. And that was the third record from the big man, I'm Walking, and we find that at number 26 this week, down from number 19. Here are the Hilltoppers, they're down from number 20 this week to number 24, Marianne.

Those were the Hilltoppers at number 24 with their final record, which got into our British charts. The other hits that they had were cover versions of the Platters records.

Frankie Lane at number 22 with Love is a Golden Ring, and that was on its way up to number 19. Fabulous backing vocals on that one by the Easy Riders. Now, that was 22. We've now reached number 21, and it's Rosemary Clooney. She's heading up to eventually reach number 17 with Mangoes.

0: right, all right.
1: Mangoes, this week, the 4th of May 1957, saw Mangoes at number 21 for Rosemary Clooney. Max Bygraves is our next singer on stage. He's at 17, down from number 14, with Heart.

0: Malcolm Lockyer's orchestra backing Our Max at number 17. And at number 16, well, it's a juvenile delinquent.
1: I'm not a juvenile delinquent.

them. The first one is Slim Whitman and I'll Take You Home Again, Kathleen. A song originally written in 1875.

Well, that was Slim Whitman, that Joint 13. And the other one that shared that space was Chas McDevitt's Skiffle Group with Nancy Whiskey and Freight Train. This one eventually reached number 5.

That was Joint 13, Chas McDevitt's Skiffle Group and Nancy Whiskey with Freight Train on its way up to number 5. Now, Guy Mitchell got to number 1 for 1 week with this record. This week, it's at number 6, Rockabilly.

rockabilly, one for the Guy Mitchell fan club who all tune in to Angel Radio. And at number six, that was rockabilly. Now at number five, Tab Hunter, 99 Ways. There.

Well, we're looking at the charts of the 4th of May, 1957. And there, at number 5, we had Tab Hunter's follow-up to the very popular Young Love. That one was called 99 Ways. We're going to bring back Frankie Lyman and the Teenagers now. Earlier on, they weren't a delinquent. Now, it's Baby Baby at number 4.

0: Go home. That's all. Bye bye.
1: Frankie Lyman and the Teenagers, Baby Baby, at number four. At number two, we find Harry Belafonte, the Banana Boat song.

0: Well, that was the fabulous Harry Belafonte. And now, at number one,
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0: Well, at number one in the charts of the 4th of May 1957, we found Lonnie Donegan and Cumberland Gap. Thank you so much for your company this week. Next week, we'll be back in May, but we'll be in 1958 looking at the charts. Bye now.
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Hello, it's Jeff here to present a programme of songs from the golden days of musical comedy, featuring John Gower and his friends. We start in the year 1896 with a medley from The Geisha, with music by Sidney Jones.

long. Washy washy wants me takey washy washy wrong. 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

In those extracts, you also heard Brian Corrie and Beth Boyd. The hit song of A Runaway Girl of 1898 by Lionel Monckton was Soldiers in the Park, better known by the first line as Oh, Listen to the Band.

The same year saw the opening of the American musical The Belle of New York by Gustav Kirke. And here is She is the Belle of New York, sung by John Gower.

In 1899, Floradora by Leslie Stewart opened in London at the Lyric Theatre. Act One is set on an island in the Philippines, where a successful perfume is produced to a secret recipe. Here is the hit song, Tell Me Pretty Maiden, sung by Beth and Brian.

Kitty Grey by Barrett and Talbot was staged in 1901. And here is Walking Home with Angeline, sung by Brian.

Warning, I shan't forget how with my pet proudly down the aisle I went a strolling, king and queen of some great nation. Never met with such ovation. I felt so proud before all the crowd with my pretty Angelina.

Monckton's success, A Country Girl, opened in 1902 at Daly's Theatre, London, and ran for 729 performances. Here are two songs, Under the Deodar and Yo-Ho, Little Girls, Yo-Ho, sung by Beth and John.

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0: Yo ho, little girls, yo ho. 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

We finish with a duet from The Arcadians of 1909, that popular show by Monckton and Talbot. It's called Half Past Two, sung by Beth Boyd and Brian Currie.

the hit song Moonstruck from the 1909 show Our Miss Gibbs by Lionel Monckton. Another Monckton song from The Quaker Girl of 1910 is Come to the Ball, sung by Brian Corrie, John Gower and chorus. The show opened on the 5th of November at the Adelphi Theatre, London, and ran for 536 performances before touring the UK and abroad.

The first World War show which cheered everyone up was Chu Chin Chow of 1916 by Frederick Norton. It ran for 5 years, an astonishing record of the time. Here is a medley including Beth Boyd singing Anytime's Kissing Time and John Gower with The Cobbler's Song.

In 1918, The Lilac Domino by Charles Cuvillier was the third of the wartime successes to enjoy a long run of 747 performances. Here is The Lilac Domino.

Monsieur Beaucaire by André Messager opened at the Prince's Theatre, London in 1919. In Philomel, Lady Mary sings of the Nightingale. The role was created for Maggie Tate, the operatic soprano. It is sung here by Gwen Catley with the Pro Arte Orchestra conducted by Stanford Robinson.

the introduction and chorus of fisher folk, the Maid of the Mountains, when each day the tides are ebbing and flowing. It is performed here by the New London Light Opera Chorus and the New London Orchestra, conducted by Ronald Corp.

more music from the golden days of musical comedy. The medley from The Bohemian Girl by William Balfe, which opened in 1843 at Drury Lane Theatre, conducted by the composer.

2 years later, Maritana by William Wallace played at the same theatre. Here is a medley recorded in 1923.

In Vienna in 1880, The Queen's Lace Handkerchief by Johann Strauss Jr. played to enthusiastic audiences. It became very popular and included Roses of the South.

In New York, in 1897, Kirker's show The Belle of New York opened at the Casino, and it played in London the next year, where it ran for 674 performances.

The same year, 1898, saw A Runaway Girl open at the Gaiety Theatre London to music by Lionel Monckton and Ivan Carroll. Here is a medley recorded in 1911 by the Victor Light Opera Company.

San Toy played at Daly's Theatre London for 768 performances from 1899, and Sidney Jones wrote most of the music.

0: name is Yen Ho, I'm a mandarin brave, and this is my famous umbrella of saints, and these are the robes that my office contrives, and these, if you please, are my six little wives.
1: Yes, we are the six little wives.
0: Godfather, father, the great Yen Ho, and wish him the longest of time. With his one little, two little, three little, four little, five little, six little wives.
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1: In England today, you go other way, man. The Mally wonder why he is 40. He bloody too hot with all the big lot. He has to go get his divorcee.

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They sound remarkably fresh and full of energy. In 1911, the Victor Light Opera Company recorded excerpts from Floradora by Leslie Stewart. This show opened in 1899 at the Lyric Theatre, London, and the hit song was Tell Me, Pretty Maiden.

The Merry Widow by Frantz Lehár played at Daly's Theatre in 1907 in the English version for 778 performances. Full of memorable tunes such as Villa, Maxims and Women, it toured Europe and the USA and is still revived today.

0: American heiresses were known as dollar princesses, and in 1909, The Dollar Princess by Leo Fall was presented in America and at Daly's Theatre London, where it ran for 428 performances.
1: How do you do? How do you do? Hope you're quite all right. How do you do? How do you do? So glad you've come tonight. How do you do?

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Hip hip hurrah!

The same year saw the opening of The Chocolate Soldier by Oscar Strauss in America, and the next year, 1910, at the Lyric Theatre London, where it ran for 500 performances. The story came from Bernard Shaw's 1894 play Arms and the Man. The hit song was My Hero, which concludes this selection.

We finish with a lovely song from Tina of 1915 by Paul Rubens. Tina is a Dutch coco heiress who, caring nothing for wealth, prefers to marry a violinist. Here she rhapsodizes over the sound supposedly produced by her lover. It is sung on this 1957 recording by Gwen Catley.

0: I hope you've enjoyed these selections from the golden age of musical comedy, and that you'll join me, Jeff Porter, for more light music soon. Goodbye.
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Hello, Angel Radio listeners. Dave Jessop here with you once again to look at another top 30 chart from the 1940s. This week we're looking at the chart for the week ending Monday, the 6th of May 1940. There are 10 new entries this week and two double A-sides. I know how popular Bing Crosby is with Angel Radio listeners. Bing has three solo discs and three duets as well, all in this week's chart. Our first new entry is with us at the number 30 spot this week, where we find Phyllis Robbins with My Daddy. It entered the charts today and will stay at number 34.

for 1 week. It was released on the Parlophone label. Our second new entry and our first double A-side is with us at the number 29 spot this week. Here we find Charlie Coons with his piano medley number 35. Following its entry today, where it peaked at 29, it will stay for 1 week. On side A, Charlie plays I'll Pray For You, Rosita, her name was Rosita, It's a Lovely Day Tomorrow.

That was Charlie Coons with his Piano Medley No. 35, and it was released on the Decca label. Flanagan and Allen are with us at the No. 28 spot this week, down from 17 last week with Run Rabbit Run. It entered the charts on the 8th of January and peaked at No. 3 on the 15th, where it stayed for 1 week. It was in the charts for 19 weeks.

That was Flanagan and Allen with Run Rabbit Run, and was released on the Decca label. At the number 27 spot this week, down from 21 last week, we find Harry Royal's orchestra with the first of two versions of Goodnight Children Everywhere. It entered the charts on the 8th of January and peaked at number 3 on the 5th of February, where it stayed for 2 weeks. It was in the charts for 19 weeks.

That was Harry Royan's orchestra with Goodnight Children Everywhere, and was released on the Parlophone label. Giraldo and his orchestra are with us at the number 26 spot this week with Indian Summer. It is also our third new entry. Following its chart entry today, it will peak at number 25 on the 13th, where it will stay for 1 week. It will be in the charts for 2 weeks.

That was Geraldo and his orchestra with Indian Summer, and was released on the Columbia label. The first of three records from Vera Lynn is with us at the number 25 spot, and is also our fourth new entry. Here Vera sings I Hear a Dream. Following its entry today, it will peak at number 3 on the 3rd of June, where it will stay for 1 week. It will be in the charts for 19 weeks.

That was Vera Lynn with I Hear a Dream, and was released on the Decca label. Our fifth new entry is at the number 24 spot this week, and it is This Can't Be Love from Carol Gibbons and the Savoy Hotel Orpheans. Following its chart entry today, where it peaked at number 24, it will be in the charts for 4 weeks.

That was Carol Gibbons and the Savoy Hotel Orpheans with This Can't Be Love, and was released on the Columbia label. At the number 23 spot this week, we find our sixth new entry, and it's from Richard Tauber with Faithful Forever. Following its chart entry today, it will peak at number 21 on the 13th, where it'll stay for 2 weeks. It will be in the charts for 4 weeks. I apologise for the poor quality of this particular recording.

That was Richard Tauber with Faithful Forever, and was released on the Parlophone Odeon label. The first solo from Bing Crosby is El Rancho Grande, at the number 22 spot this week, down from 16 last week. It first entered the charts on the 22nd of January and peaked at number 4 on the 4th of March, where it stayed for 1 week. It was in the charts for 17 weeks.

That was Bing Crosby with El Rancho Grande and was released on the Brunswick label. At the number 21 spot this week, down from 20 last week, we find Arthur Tracy, also known as the Street Singer, with Somewhere in France with You. It entered the charts on the 11th of March and peaked at number 16 on the 1st of April, where it stayed for 1 week. It was in the charts for 8 weeks.

While she's talking of no one but you. She's so proud, oh, so proud of the things you will do.

That was Arthur Tracy with Somewhere in France with You, and was released on the Decca label. Turner Layton is with us at the number 20 spot this week, and is also our 7th new entry. Here we find Safe in My Arms. Following its chart entry today, it will peak at number 18 on the 13th, where it will stay for 2 weeks. It will be in the charts for 5 weeks, and was released on the Columbia label. Judy Garland is with us at the number 19 spot this week, down from 15 last week, with Over the Rainbow. It entered the charts on the 5th of January and reached the number 1 spot on the 29th, where it stayed for 1 week. It was in the charts for 20 weeks.

That was Judy Garland with Somewhere Over the Rainbow, and was released on the Brunswick label. Our eighth new entry is Next Door at the number 18 spot, and it is also another record from Judy Garland. This time she sings Figaro. Following its chart entry today, it will peak at number 17 on the 13th, where it will stay for 2 weeks. It will be in the charts for 4 weeks.

That was Judy Garland with Figaro, and was released on the Brunswick label. Hutch is with us at the number 17 spot this week, down from 14 last week, with It's a Lovely Day Tomorrow. It entered the charts on the 11th of March and peaked at number 11 on the 8th of April, where it stayed for 1 week. It was in the charts for 17 weeks.

That was Hutch with It's a Lovely Day Tomorrow and was released on the Parlophone label. The second record from Vera Lynn is at the number 16 spot this week, down from 13 last week, with the second version of Goodnight Children Everywhere. It entered the charts on the 5th of February and peaked at number 5 on the 13th, where it stayed for 2 weeks. It was in the charts for 18 weeks.

That was Vera Lynn with Good Night Children Everywhere, and was released on the Decca label. We find the Andrews Sisters at the number 15 spot this week with our ninth new entry, which is Oh Johnny, Oh Johnny, Oh. Following its chart entry today, it will peak at number 2 on the 27th, where it will stay for 3 weeks. It will be in the charts for 14 weeks.

That was the Andrew Sisters with Oh Johnny, Oh Johnny, Oh, and was released on the Brunswick label. At the number 14 spot this week, down from 12 last week, we find George Formby with Imagine Me on the Maginot Line. It entered the charts on the 1st of April and peaked at number 12 on the 22nd, where it stayed for 2 weeks. It was in the charts for 12 weeks.

0: weapons, Tommy Rod. You ought to see what the sergeant's got down on the Maginot Line. Down on the Maginot Line.
1: That was George Formby with Imagine Me on the Maginot Line and was released on the Regal Zonophone label. At the number 13 spot this week, up from 18 last week, we find our first double A-side from Hutch with Turn On The Old Music Box and When You Wish Upon A Star. It entered the charts on the 1st of April and peaked at number 13 today, where it will stay for 1 week. It will be in the charts for 18 weeks.

that was Hutch with When You Wish Upon a Star, and was released on the Parlophone label. A great record from Glenn Miller and his orchestra is with us at the number 12 spot this week, down from 11 last week, with In the Mood. It entered the charts on the 4th of March, peaked at number 10 on the 15th of April, where it stayed for 2 weeks. It was in the charts for 13 weeks.

That was Glenn Miller and his orchestra with In the Mood, and was released on the HMV label. Our 10th and last new entry in this week's chart comes from Bing Crosby with If I Had My Way. Following its chart entry today, it will reach the number one spot on the 20th of May, where it will stay for 4 weeks. It will be in the charts for 36 weeks.

That was Bing Crosby with If I Had My Way, and was released on the Brunswick label. Bing Crosby is back with us again at the number 12 spot, down from 11 last week. Here Bing sings An Apple for the Teacher with Connie Boswell. It entered the charts on the 8th of January and reached the number 1 spot on the 5th of February, where it stayed for 2 weeks. It was in the charts for 28 weeks.

That was Bing Crosby and Connie Boswell with An Apple for the Teacher, and was released on the Brunswick label. At the number 9 spot this week, up from 10 last week, we find Deanna Durbin with My Own. It entered the charts on the 22nd of January and peaked at number 6 on the 8th of April, where it stayed for 1 week. It was in the charts for 23 weeks.

That was Jenna Durbin with My Own and was released on the Brunswick label. The fourth contribution from Hutch is with us at the number 8 spot this week, same spot as last week, with Where or When. It entered the charts on the 12th of February and peaked at number 5 on the 25th of March, where it stayed for 2 weeks. It was in the charts for 20 weeks.

often talked like this before. We looked at each other in the same way then, but I can't.

were smiling, you were smiling then, but I can't remember where or when. Some things that happened.

that was Hutch with Where or When and was released on the Parlophone label. The second contribution to this week's chart comes from Vera Lynn with It's a Lovely Day Tomorrow, which is at the number 7 spot this week, same spot as last week. It entered the charts on the 8th of April and will peak at number 5 on the 13th of May, where it will stay for 2 weeks. It will be in the charts for 17 weeks.

0: That was Vera Lynn with It's a Lovely Day Tomorrow, and was released on the Decca label. Bing Crosby and Connie Boswell are back with us once again at the number 6 spot, same spot as last week, with Start the Day Right. It entered the charts on the 4th of March and peaked at number 4 on the 1st of April, where it stayed for 2 weeks. It was in the charts for 19 weeks.
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0: 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Clear up directly, smiling all the world says howdy.
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0: In with the sugar, only two lovers.

0: day right.
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1: that's
0: you.
1: That's right.
0: Ho, ho, ho, yeah, that's the only way. You gotta start the day right.
1: Well, roll it.
0: Quickly.
2: That was Bing Crosby and Connie Boswell with Start the Day Right, and was released on the Brunswick label. Bing Crosby is with us once again at the number 5 spot this week, same spot as last week, this time with the Andrew Sisters singing Cheery Berry Bin. It entered the charts on the 29th of January, reached the number 1 spot on the 19th of February, where it stayed for 6 weeks. It was in the charts for 23 weeks.

0: That was Bing Crosby and the Andrews Sisters with Cheery Berry Bin, and was released on the Brunswick label. The second contribution from Flanagan and Allen is with us at the number 4 spot this week, same spot as last week, with Are You Having Any Fun? It entered the charts on the 5th of February, peaked at number 4 on the 15th of April, where it stayed for 4 weeks. It was in the charts for 23 weeks.
1: Remember the ex-serviceman's band, sir? Spare a copper.
2: Spare a copper? Why, I want all the money I've got. Go on, get away, get away. Soft.
3: What a mean man.
1: You know who that is? Millionaire. You remember Finicky Luca?
3: Finicky Luca, yes.
1: That's his brother, Filthy Luca. Doesn't know how to enjoy his money.
3: No? Hey, mister, with £1 million and a kind of nervous indigestion. Rich mister, with everything in life, I'd just like to ask you one question.
1: Why, you silly so-and-so? With all your dough, are you having any fun? What are you getting out of living? What good is what you've got if you're not having any fun? Are you having any laughs?

That was Flanagan & Allen with Are You Having Any Fun, and was released on the Decca label. The fourth and last contribution from Vera Lynn is with us at the number three spot, same spot as last week, with I'll Pray For You. It entered the charts on the 1st of April and peaked at number three on the 22nd, where it stayed for 7 weeks. It was in the charts for 19 weeks.

That was Vera Lynn with I'll Pray For You, and was released on the Decca label. The last contribution from Bing Crosby is with us at the number 2 spot this week, same spot as last week, with Little Sir Echo. It entered the charts on the 22nd of February and peaked at number 2 on the 1st of April, where it stayed for 6 weeks. It was in the charts for 28 weeks.

That was Bing Crosby with Little Echo and was released on the Brunswick label. Our number one record this week, same spot as last week, is from the Andrews Sisters with their version of Begin the Begin. It entered the charts on the 22nd of January and reached the number one spot on the 1st of April, where it stayed for 7 weeks. It was in the charts for 28 weeks.

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1: Well, that's all for this week, dear Angel Radio listeners, and I do hope that you have enjoyed this edition of the 1940s Chart Show as much as I have. I would especially like to thank Bob Sevier for the wonderful job he does by providing the music which we hear each week, and also thanks to Tony for the final edit. Be sure to tune in again next week when we'll be looking at the chart of the 12th of May 1941. This is Dave Jessup signing off and looking forward to seeing you all next week. Bye for now.

0: Jackie and Janice in Fulham sponsored the 1940s Chart Show in memory of brother Reggie and mum Ivy with love. 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

Hello, everyone. Welcome to Wags Ragbag again. This is Charles Wiley, and that music is Humoresque by Anton Dvorak. The first poem today is actually a very long one, but here are some carefully chosen extracts from a poem called Tomlinson. Now, Tomlinson gave up the ghost in his house in Berkeley Square, and a spirit came to his bedside and gripped him by the hair. A spirit gripped him by the hair and carried him far away, till he heard as the roar of a rain-fed ford, the roar of the Milky Way. Till he heard the roar of the Milky Way die down, and drone and cease. And they came to the gate within the wall, where Peter holds the keys. "Stand up! Stand up now, Tomlinson, and answer loud and high. The good that ye did for the sake of men, wherever ye came to die. The good that ye did for the sake of men in little earth so lone." And the naked soul of Tomlinson grew white as a rain-washed bone. "Oh, I have a friend on earth," he said, "that was my priest and guide, and well would he answer all for me if he were by my side. For that ye strove in neighbour love, it shall be written fair, but now ye wait at heaven's gate, and not in Berkeley Square. Though we called your friend from his bed this night, he could not speak for you, for the race is won by one and one, and never by two and two. Oh, none may reach by hired speech of neighbour, priest, and kin, through borrowed deed to God's good meed that lies so fair within. Get hence to the Lord of Wrong, for doom has yet to run, and the faith that ye share with Berkeley Square uphold you, Tomlinson." The devil he sat behind the bars, where the desperate legions drew, but he caught the hasting Tomlinson and would not let him through. "What ye the price of good pit coal that I must pay," said he, "that ye rank yourself so fit for hell and ask no leave of me? I'm all awesome to Adam's breed that ye should give me scorn, for I strove with God for your first father the day that he was born. Sit down upon the slag and answer loud and high the harm that ye did to the sons of men, or ever ye came to die." "Oh, I had a love on earth," said he, "that kissed me to my fall, and if ye would call my love to me, I know she would answer all." "All that ye did in love forbid, it shall be written fair, but now ye wait at Hellmouth Gate, and not in Berkeley Square. Though we whistled your love from her bed tonight, I trow she would not run, for the sin ye do by two and two, ye must pay for one by one." Then Tomlinson he gripped the bars and yammered, "Let me in, for I mind that I borrowed my neighbour's wife to sin the deadly sin." The devil he grinned behind the bars and banked the fires high. "Did ye read of that sin in a book?" said he. And Tomlinson said, "Aye." The devil he bowed his head on his breast and rumbled deep and low, "I'm all o'ersib to Adam's breed that I should bid him go. Yet close we lie and deep we lie, and if I give him place, my gentlemen that are so proud would flout me to my face. They'd call my house a common stews and me a careless host, and I would not anger my gentlemen for the sake of a shiftless ghost." The devil he looked at the mangled soul that prayed to feel the flame, and he thought of holy charity, but he thought of his own good name. "Now ye could haste my coal to waste and sit ye down to fry. Did ye think of that theft for yourself?" said he. And Tomlinson said, "Aye." The devil he blew an outward breath, for his heart was free from care. "Ye have scarce the soul of a lass," said he, "but the roots of sin are there, and for that sin ye should come in were I the Lord alone.
but sinful pride has rule inside, and mightier than my own. Honour and wit, foredamned they sit, to each his priest and whore. Nay, scarce I dare myself go there, and you they torture sore. Ye are neither spirit nor spurk, he said. Ye are neither book nor brute. Go, get ye back to the flesh again for the sake of man's repute. I'm all awsib to Adam's breed that I should mock your pain, but look that ye win to worthier sin ere ye come back again. Get hence! The hearse is at your door, the grim black stallions wait. They bear your clay to place today. Speed, lest ye come too late. Go back to earth with a lip unsealed. Go back with an open eye. And carry my word to the sons of men, or ever ye come to die, that the sin they do by two and two, they must pay for one by one. And the God that you took from a printed book be with you, Tomlinson. Well, let's have another nice long poem. This one is by Oscar Wilde. The Ballad of Reading Gaol. He did not wear his scarlet coat, for blood and wine are red, and blood and wine were on his hands when they found him with the dead, the poor dead woman whom he loved, and murdered in her bed. He walked amongst the trial men in a suit of shabby grey. A cricket cap was on his head, and his step seemed light and gay. But I never saw a man who looked so wistfully at the day. I never saw a man who looked with such a wistful eye upon that little tent of blue which prisoners call the sky, and at every drifting cloud that went with sails of silver by. I walked with other souls in pain within another ring, and was wondering if the man had done a great or little thing, when a voice behind me whispered low, "That fella's got to swing." Dear Christ, the very prison walls suddenly seemed to reel, and the sky above my head became like a cask of scorching steel. And though I was a soul in pain, my pain I could not feel. I only knew what hunted thought quickened his step and why. Why he looked upon the garish day with such a wistful eye. The man had killed the thing he loved, and so he had to die. Yet each man kills the things he loves. By each let this be heard. Some do it with a bitter look, some with a flattering word. The coward does it with a kiss, the brave man with a sword. Some kill their love when they are young, and some when they are old. Some strangle with the hands of lust, some with the hands of gold. The kindest use a knife because the dead so soon grow cold. Some love too little, some too long. Some sell and others buy. Some do the deed with many tears, and some without a sigh. For each man kills the things he loves, yet each man does not die. He does not die a death of shame on a day of dark disgrace, nor have a noose about his neck, nor a cloth upon his face, nor drop feet foremost through the floor into an empty place. He does not sit with silent men who watch him night and day, who watch him when he tries to weep, and when he tries to pray, who watch him lest himself should rob the prison of its prey. He does not wake at dawn to see dread figures throng his room, the shivering chaplain robed in white, the sheriff stern with gloom, and the governor all in shiny black with the yellow face of doom. He does not rise in piteous haste to put on convict clothes, while some coarse-mouthed doctor gloats
and notes each new and nerve-twitched pose, fingering a watch whose little ticks are like horrible hammer blows. He does not know that sickening thirst that sands one's throat before the hangman with his gardener's gloves slips through the padded door and binds one with three leathern thongs that the throat may thirst no more. He does not bend his head to hear the burial office read, nor, while the terror of his soul tells him he is not dead, cross his own coffin as he moves into the hideous shed. He does not stare upon the air through a little roof of glass. He does not pray with lips of clay for his agony to pass, nor feel upon his shuddering cheek the kiss of Caiaphas. 6 weeks our guardsman walked the yard in the suit of shabby grey. His cricket cap was on his head and his step seemed light and gay. But I never saw a man who looked so wistfully at the day. I never saw a man who looked with such a wistful eye upon that little tent of blue which prisoners call the sky, and at every wandering cloud that trailed its ravelled fleeces by. He did not wring his hands, as do those witless men who dare to try to rear the changeling hope in the cave of black despair. He only looked upon the sun and drank the morning air. He did not wring his hands, nor weep, nor did he peak or pine, but he drank the air as though it held some healthful anodyne. With open mouth he drank the sun as though it had been wine. And I, and all the souls in pain who tramped the other ring, forgot if we ourselves had done a great or little thing, and watched with gaze of dull amaze the man who had to swing. And strange it was to see him pass with a step so light and gay, and strange it was to see him look so wistfully at the day, and strange it was to think that he had such a debt to pay. For oak and elm have pleasant leaves that in the springtime shoot, but grim to see is the gallows tree with its adder-bitten root, and green or dry, and man must die before it bears its fruit. The loftiest place is that seat of grace for which all worldlings try, but who would stand in hempen band upon a scaffold high, and through a murderer's collar take his last look at the sky? It is sweet to dance to violins when love and life are fair, to dance to flutes, to dance to lutes, is delicate and rare. But it is not sweet with nimble feet to dance upon the air. So with curious eyes and sick surmise we watched him day by day, and wondered if each one of us would end the selfsame way. For none can tell to what red hell his sightless soul may stray. At last the dead man walked no more among the trial men, and I knew that he was standing up in the black dock's dreadful pen, and that never would I see his face in God's sweet world again. Like two doomed ships that pass in storm, we had crossed each other's way, but we made no sign, we said no word, we had no word to say. For we did not meet in the holy night, but in the shameful day. A prison wall was round us both, two outcast men were we. The world had thrust us from its heart, and God from out his care, and the iron gin that wakes for sin had caught us in its snare. In Reading Jail, by Reading Town, there is a pit of shame, and in it lies a wretched man eaten by teeth of flame. In a burning winding sheet he lies, and his grave has got no name. And there, till Christ call forth the dead, in silence let him lie. No need to waste the foolish tear or heave the windy sigh. The man had killed the thing he loved,
and so he had to die. And all men kill the thing they love. By all, let this be heard. Some do it with a bitter look, some with a flattering word. The coward does it with a kiss, the brave man with a sword. Those were extracts from The Ballad of Reading Gaol by Oscar Wilde. But now a rather shorter poem, one of my favourites, and judging by the phone calls I've had, a favourite with a lot of other people too. It's called My Last Duchess, and the scene is the Duke's castle in Italy, at the top of the stairs, where he's talking to a marriage broker who's brought a potential bride for him. This is what the Duke says to the marriage broker. "That's my last duchess, painted on the wall, looking as if she were alive. I call that piece a wonder now. Fra Pandolf's hands worked busily a day, and there she stands. Would please you sit and look at her? I said Fra Pandolf by design, for never read strangers like you that pictured countenance, the depth and passion of its earnest glance, but to myself they turned, since none puts by the curtain I have drawn for you but I, and seemed as if they would ask me, if they durst, how such a glance came there. So, not the first are you to turn and ask thus, sir? Was not her husband's presence only called that spot of joy into the Duchess's cheek? Perhaps Fra Pandolf chanced to say, her mantle laps over my lady's wrist too much. Or paint must never hope to reproduce the faint half-flush that dies along her throat. Such stuff was courtesy, she thought, and cause enough for calling up that spot of joy. She had a heart, how shall I say, too soon made glad, too easily impressed. She liked whate'er she looked on, and her looks went everywhere. So it was all one. My favour at her breast, the dropping of the daylight in the west, the bough of cherries some officious fool broke in the orchard for her, the white mule she rode with round the terrace, all and each would draw from her alike the approving speech, or blush at least. She thanked men, good, but thanked somehow, I know not how, as if she ranked my gift of a 900-years-old name with anybody's gift. Who'd stoop to blame this sort of trifling? Even had you skill in speech, which I had not, to make your will quite clear to such an one, and just say, this or that in you disgusts me. Here you miss, or there exceed the mark. And if she let herself be lessened so, nor plainly set her wit to yours, forsooth, and made excuse, e'en then would be some stooping. And I choose never to stoop. Oh, sir, she smiled, no doubt, whene'er I passed her. But who passed without much the same smile? This grew. I gave commands. Then all smiles stopped together. There she stands as if alive. Will't please you rise? We'll meet the company below, then. I repeat, the count your master's known munificence is ample warrant that no just pretence of mine for dowry will be disallowed, though his fair daughter's self, as I avowed, at starting is my object. They will go together, Diane, sir. Notice Neptune, though, taming a seahorse, thought a rarity, which class of

Bass and Street Blues. And now, a charming request from a lady who listens to the programme on the internet at angelradio.co.uk. She lives in Goring and her name is Lon, and she's asked for Britain's favourite poem by Rudyard Kipling, If. If you can keep your head when all about you are losing theirs and blaming it on you, if you can trust yourself when all men doubt you, but make allowance for their doubting too, if you can wait and not be tired by waiting, or being lied about, don't deal in lies, or being hated, don't give way to hating, and yet don't look too good, nor talk too wise. If you can dream, and not make dreams your master, if you can think, and not make thoughts your aim, if you can meet with triumph and disaster, and treat those two impostors just the same, if you can bear to hear the truth you've spoken, twisted by knaves to make a trap for fools, or watch the things you gave your life to broken, and stoop, and build 'em up with worn-out tools. If you can make one heap of all your winnings, and risk it on one turn of pitch and toss, and lose, and start again at your beginnings, and never breathe a word about your loss. If you can force your heart and nerve and sinew to serve your turn long after they are gone, and so hold on when there is nothing in you except the will which says to them, hold on. If you can talk with crowds and keep your virtue, or walk with kings nor lose the common touch. If neither foes nor loving friends can hurt you, if all men count with you, but none too much. If you can fill the unforgiving minute with 60 seconds worth of distance run, yours is the earth and everything that's in it. And, which is more, you'll be a man, my son.

Very moving, that poem. It may be hackneyed, but there's a lot of good common sense in it. And now another request from a lady who listens on the internet. This is for a poem called Leisure by W.H. Davies. I think a lot of people know it, but a lot of people don't necessarily know the title. Leisure. What is this life, if full of care we have no time to stand and stare? No time to stand beneath the boughs and stare as long as sheep or cows. No time to see when woods we pass, where squirrels hide their nuts in grass. No time to see in broad daylight streams full of stars like skies at night. No time to turn at beauty's glance and watch her feet, how they can dance. No time to wait till her mouth can enrich that smile her eyes began. A poor life this, if full of care, we have no time to stand and stare. And now we're going out into the countryside for a walk upon the rolling English road. This poem is by G.K. Chesterton. Before the Roman came to Rye, or out to Severn strode, the rolling English drunkard made the rolling English road. A reeling road, a rolling road, that rambles round the shire. And after him the parson ran, the sexton and the squire. A merry road, a mazy road, and such as we did tread the night we went to Birmingham by way of Beachy Head. I knew no harm of Bonaparte and plenty of the squire, and for to fight the Frenchmen I did not much desire, but I did bash their baggonets because they came arrayed to straighten out the crooked road an English drunkard made, where you and I went down the lane with ale mugs in our hands, the night we went to Glastonbury by way of Goodwin Sands. His sins, they were forgiven him. Or why do flowers run behind him, and the hedges all strengthening in the sun? The wild thing went from left to right, and knew not which was which, but the wild rose was above him when they found him in the ditch. God pardon us nor harden us, we did not see so clear the night we went to Bannockburn by way of Brighton Pier. My friends, we will not go again, or ape an ancient rage, or stretch the folly of our youth to be the shame of age, but walk with clearer eyes and ears this path that wandereth, and see undrugged in evening light the decent inn of death. For there is good news yet to hear, and fine things to be seen, before we go to paradise by way of Kensal Green. Well, the next poem is on a similar sort of theme. It's by Alexander Broom. It's called Love, Drink and Debt. I have been in love and in debt and in drink this many and many a year, and those are three plagues enough, any should think, for one poor mortal to bear. 'Twas love made me fall into drink, and drink made me run into debt. And though I have struggled, and struggled, and strove, I cannot get out of them yet. There's nothing but money can cure me, and rid me of all my pain. 'Twill pay all my debts, and remove all my lets. And my mistress, that cannot endure me, will love me, and love me again. Then I'll fall to my loving and drinking amain. Lovely stuff. And now a poem called The Boon Companion. Six lines only. It's by Oliver St. John Gogarty. If medals were ordained for drinks, or soft communings with a minx, or being at your ease belated, by heavens you'd be decorated,
and not Alcmena's chesty son have room to put more ribbons on. And sticking with the same theme, this poem is called Drinking. It's by Abraham Cowley. The thirsty earth soaks up the rain, and drinks and gapes for drink again. The plants suck in the earth, and are with constant drinking fresh and fair. The sea itself, which one would think should have but little need of drink, drinks twice 10,000 rivers up, so filled that they o'erflow the cup. The busy sun, and one would guess by his drunken fiery face no less, drinks up the sea, and when he's done, the moon and stars drink up the sun. They drink and dance by their own light, they drink and revel all the night. Nothing in nature's sober found, but an internal health goes round. Fill up the bowl, then, fill it high, fill all the glasses there, for why should every creature drink but I? Why, man of morals? Tell me why. And this is one of my favourite poems. It's called Birds, Bags, Bears and Buns. It's anonymous. I often say it to myself or even out loud to bore my friends when I'm sailing and I see the common cormorant or shag, which lays eggs inside a paper bag. The reason, you will see, no doubt, it is to keep the lightning out. But what these unobservant birds have never noticed is that herds of wandering bears may come with buns and steal the bags to keep the crumbs. Now, pay attention, all you Latin scholars. A poem by A.D. Godley. It's called The Motor Bus. What is this that roareth thus? Can it be a motor bus? Yes, the swell and hideous hum indicat motorem bum. Implet in the corn and high, terra me motoris by. Bo motori clamitabo, ne motore caida abo. Dative be or ablative, so thou only let us live. Whither shall thy victims flee? Spare us, motor be. Thus I sang, and still an eye came in hordes motores by, et complebat omne forum copia motorum borum. How shall wretches live like us, cincti bis motoribus? Domine, defende nos, contra nos motores bos. From Academia to a Palace in Brentford. A poem called William Makepeace Thackeray. It's called The King of Brentford. There was a king in Brentford, of whom no legends tell, but whom, without his glory, could eat and sleep right well. His Polly's cotton nightcap, it was his crown of state. He slept of evenings early, and rose of mornings late. All in a fine mud palace, each day he took 4 meals, and for a guard of honour, a dog ran at his heels. Sometimes, to view his kingdoms, rode forth this monarch good, and then a prancing jackass he royally bestrode. There were no costly habits with which this king was cursed, except, and where's the harm on't, a somewhat lively thirst. But people must pay taxes, and kings must have their sport. So out of every gallon his grace he took a quart. He pleased the ladies round him with manners soft and bland. With reason good, they named him the father of his land. Each year his mighty armies marched forth in gallant show. Their enemies were targets, their bullets they were tow.
He vexed no quiet neighbour, no useless conquest made, but by the laws of pleasure his peaceful realm he swayed. And in the years he reigned, through all this country wide, there was no cause for weeping, save when the good man died. The faithful men of Brentford do still their king deplore. His portrait yet is swinging beside an alehouse door, and topers, tender-hearted, regard his honest phiz, and envy times departed that knew a reign like his. Well, now, on to a favourite of nearly everybody, I should think, by Edward Lear. The Owl and the Pussycat. The Owl and the Pussycat went to sea in a beautiful pea-green boat. They took some honey and plenty of money, wrapped up in a 5-pound note. The Owl looked up to the stars above and sang to a small guitar. "Oh, lovely pussy, oh, pussy, my love, what a beautiful pussy you are, you are. What a beautiful pussy you are." Pussy said to the Owl, "You elegant fowl, how charmingly sweet you sing. Oh, let us be married, too long we have tarried. But what shall we do for a ring?" They sailed away for a year and a day to the land where the bong tree grows. And there in a wood a piggy-wig stood, with a ring at the end of his nose. His nose, his nose, with a ring at the end of his nose. "Dear pig, are you willing to sell for 1 shilling your ring?" Said the piggy, "I will." So they took it away and were married next day by the turkey who lives on the hill. They dined on mince and slices of quince, which they ate with a runcible spoon, and hand in hand on the edge of the sand they danced by the light of the moon. The moon, the moon. They danced by the light of the moon. Well, we heard some Kipling earlier on, and a chap called J.K. Stephen wrote a poem to him which he called "To R.K." "Will there never come a season which shall rid us from the curse of a prose which knows no reason, and an unmelodious verse, when the world shall cease to wonder at the genius of an ass, and a boy's eccentric blunder shall not bring success to pass, when mankind shall be delivered from the clash of magazines, and the inkstand shall be shivered into countless smithereens, when there stands a muzzled stripling, mute, behind a muzzled boar, when the Rudyards cease from Kipling, and the haggards ride no more."

the unmistakable sound of Kenny Ball and his jazzmen, Midnight in Moscow. Well, here's a poem for the compassionate by Rafe Hodgson. It's called The Bells of Heaven. 'Twould ring the bells of heaven, the wildest peal for years, if Parson lost his senses and people came to theirs, and he and they together knelt down with angry prayers for tamed and shabby tigers and dancing dogs and bears and wretched blind pit ponies and little hunted hares. And here's Food for Thought by Arthur Hugh Clough. It's called The Latest Decalogue. Thou shalt have one God only. Who would be at the expense of two? No graven images may be worshipped, except the currency. Swear not at all, for thy curse thine enemy is none the worse. At church, on Sunday to attend, will serve to keep the world thy friend. Honour thy parents, that is, all from whom advancement may befall. Thou shalt not kill, but needs not strive officiously to keep alive. Do not adultery commit. Advantage rarely comes of it. Thou shalt not steal, an empty feat when it's so lucrative to cheat. Bear not false witness. Let the lie have time on its own wings to fly. Thou shalt not covet. But tradition approves all forms of competition. Hilaire Belloc is one of my top poets. And here he writes one of the most vicious put-downs I've ever heard. It's called Lines to a Don. Remote and ineffectual Don, that dared attack my Chesterton with that poor weapon, half impelled, unlearnt, unsteady, hardly held, unworthy for a tilt with men, your quavering and corroded pen. Don poor at bed and worse at table, Don pinched, Don starved, Don miserable, Don stuttering, Don with roving eyes, Don nervous, Don of crudities, Don clerical, Don ordinary, Don self-absorbed and solitary, Don here and there, Don epileptic, Don puffed and empty, Don dyspeptic, Don middle class, Don sycophantic, Don dull, Don brutish, Don pedantic, Don hypocritical, Don bad, Don furtive, Don three-quarters mad, Don, since a man must make an end, Don that shall never be my friend. Don different from those regal dons, with hearts of gold and lungs of bronze, who shout and bang and roar and bawl the absolute across the hall, or sail in amply billowing gown, enormous through the sacred town, bearing from college to their homes deep cargoes of gigantic tomes. Dons admirable, dons of might, uprising on my inward sight, compact of ancient tales, and port and sleep, and learning of a sort. Dons English, worthy of the land, dons rooted, dons that understand, good dons perpetual, that remain a landmark, walling in the plain, the horizon of my memories like large and comfortable trees. Don very much apart from these, thou scapegoat Don, thou Don devoted, Don to thine own damnation quoted, perplexed to find thy trivial name reared in my verse to lasting shame,
Don dreadful, rasping Don and wearing, repulsive Don, Don past all bearing, Don of the cold and doubtful breath, Don despicable, Don of death, Don nasty, skimpy, silent, level, Don evil, Don that serves the devil, Don ugly. That makes 50 lines. There is a canon which confines a rhymed octosyllabic curse, if written in iambic verse, to 50 lines. I never cut. I far prefer to end it. But, believe me, I shall soon return. My fires are banked, but still they burn, to write some more about the Don that dared attack my Chesterton. How about that for a put-down? In a completely different vein now, here is a poem requested by so many people that I've lost count. It's by Andrew Marvell, and it's called To His Coy Mistress. Had we but world enough and time, this coyness, lady, were no crime. We would sit down and think which way to walk and pass our long love's day. Thou by the Indian Ganges side shouldest rubies find. I by the tide of Humber would complain. I would love you 10 years before the flood, and you should, if you please, refuse till the conversion of the Jews. My vegetable love should grow vaster than empires and more slow. 100 years to go to praise thine eyes and on thy forehead gaze. 200 to adore each breast, but 30,000 to the rest, an age at least to every part, and the last age should show your heart. For, lady, you deserve this state, nor would I love at lower rate. But at my back I always hear time's winged chariot hurrying near, and yonder all before us lie deserts of vast eternity. Thy beauty shall no more be found, nor in thy marble vault shall sound my echoing song. Then worms shall try that long-preserved virginity, and your quaint honour turn to dust, and into ashes all my lust. The grave's a fine and private place, but none, I think, do there embrace. Now, therefore, while the youthful hue sits on thy skin like morning dew, and while thy willing soul transpires at every pore with instant fires, now let us sport us while we may. And now, like amorous birds of prey, rather at once our time devour than languish in his slow chapped power. Let us roll all our strength and all our sweetness up into one ball, and tear our pleasures with rough strife through the iron gates of life. Thus, though we cannot make our sun stand still, yet will we make him run. I'm afraid we've come to the end of this 76 Wags Ragbag, my friends. Thanks for listening, everyone, wherever you are, locally or around the world. Tune in again next week for more poetry, prose, and music. This is Charles Wiley wishing you Godspeed until the next time.

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Welcome along to the Good Morning Programme here at Wonderful Angel Radio with me, Leslie. It's good to have you with me, and whichever format you're listening to us in, whether you're on the digital network, whether you're on the internet at angelradio.co.uk or on the FM, it's good to know that you're there. I had my breakfast early this morning and I thought, I know, a Cliff Richard special. And so Cliff has hopefully got us moving. That was a big hit for Cliff, wasn't it? Move It. And definitely one to get us up and out of bed in the morning. When I arrived here in the studio, I found in one of the little cubby holes at Angel Radio, Warren's Model Cookery and Housekeeping Book, edited and compiled by Mary Jury. And it says at the bottom, in large letters, People's Edition. So it's very, very old and rather fragile. But it assures me on the back page that no household should be without a copy of this book. It will be found invaluable to the mistress and the kitchen. Care has been taken in every case to make the instructions thoroughly intelligible, and the great popularity of the former editions of this work will be ably maintained in this new and revised one. So, shortly we're going to go to the kitchen and make breakfast, and it will be one of the recipes from this book. Okay. Yeah, I haven't had my muesli yet. I don't think there's muesli in this book, but there'll be something. After we've heard the next Cliff record, Cliff Richard is now going to sing for us another record that was a big hit for him. It's I Love You. Short and sweet, this one. You're

Ah, oh, that's a nice little record, that one. I Love You, sung there by the lovely Cliff. Yes, I'm on the hunt for another calendar for next year. It's been Elvis this year, it will be Cliff again next year, adorning my kitchen wall. I shall have to put it up high so that the kids can't move it. Or deface it. I don't know. And we are making our way to the kitchen now with the Warren's Model Cookery and Housekeeping Book. How do you fancy for breakfast? Eggs à la bonne femme. Yes, it's 10 minutes, it tells me here, that it should take you to cook this. You will need 3 eggs from the refrigerator, 2 or 3 slices of beetroot, a slice or two of cold chicken or any cold meat, 3 heads of cos lettuce. Boil the 3 fresh eggs for 10 minutes. Roll them to break their shells on the table. Shell them. Cut them in halves and just cut off the point of the white so that they may stand well. Take out the yolks and fill the white cups thus. 2 with beetroot already boiled, cut into tiny dice. 2 with cold chicken or meat cut into dice, and 2 with tiny dice of the yolks piled up in them. Cut up some cos lettuce very nicely and lay it on the dish and place the eggs in it. And you can serve that up, I'm sure. It looked very colourful, very nice. So that's eggs à la bonne femme according to Warren's Model Cookery and Housekeeping Book. I wonder whether Cliff would enjoy that. He might do. Should we have another record? Yes, why not? Theme for a Dream. This is lovely.

Well, I don't know whether any of those dreams could come true in your kitchen if you had this cookery book. Maybe. How do you fancy pig's feet and ears? There's a recipe in here for that, and it will only take you 4 hours to prepare. I think we'll skip on that, shall we? And the angels on horseback. No, that's oysters. I think I'll skip on that. I'll be going back to my muesli. You don't mind, do you? Whatever your breakfast is today, I hope you're going to enjoy it. And that the music from the lovely Cliff Richard is going to make it go down even better. The record that I've got lined up to play now is a little EP. It's from an EP, Me and My Shadows, number 2. It's Cliff. And he's going to sing a record called Chopping and Changing. I wonder whether he changes his mind about breakfast or whether he just eats whatever's served up. Egg and bacon, anyone?

Cliff Richard there from a little EP called Me and My Shadows, and that was Chopping and Changing. I was thinking to myself about playing some Cliff Richard records, and I wanted to slip this one in. It's Just the Shadows on Their Own, and this record was a big hit for them. It's called Apache, and I know it was one of those records that in the clubs in the 1970s, where I used to go with my mum and dad, all the groups, whoever came to the clubs on a Saturday or a Friday night, they always had a bash at playing this. Some were better than others, but it takes me back to those dancing days.

That was the Shadows with Apache. And as I say, down at the clubs, all the groups came in and they did a cover of that. And some were better than others. But yeah, it takes me back, that does. In August 1958, Harold Macmillan was Britain's Prime Minister. The first manned space flight was nearly 3 years away, and the farthing was still legal tender. Elvis, Presley that is, was in the US Army. The Beatles were insects, and Columbia Records were instantly recognisable by their bright green label. And in August 1958, a 17-year-old singer named Cliff Richard and his group, The Drifters, made their first record under the direction of Norrie Paramore. Well, that's a little bit of history there about Cliff. And the record that I'm going to play now is from an album called Established 1958, Cliff Richard and the Shadows. And I picked it up recently in a local charity store for, a couple of pound, I think it was. I think it's worth a little bit more. But one of the records on it that I particularly enjoyed listening to at home is this one, and I'm sure you'll enjoy it as well. Norrie Paramore is accompanying Cliff, accompaniment directed by Norrie Paramore. It is early in the morning, folks, isn't it? I'm only on my second coffee. Cliff and the Shadows, then, and a lovely record. Don't forget to catch me. Yes, I will.

Cliff and the Shadows there with Don't Forget to Catch Me When I Fall in Love with You. Very nice too. A little bit more from the Shadows now, and this is Man of Mystery.

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2: Hello, my name is David Lanchbury. 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Today I'm a volunteer at the Bognor Regis branch of the RAF Association and I'd like to extend a warm invitation to you to come and join us. 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

Hello, I'm Rod Hardesty and welcome to Classics We Love, an hour or so of popular works we all know and love. Now over the years, many composers have been given the honour to write a work for a coronation. Typical of this was William Walton. He composed marches for both King George VI in 1937, then again in 1953 for Queen Elizabeth II. And around 6 weeks prior to the coronation of Charles III, that was on the 6th of May 2023, Patrick Doyle had the call, and he came up with this splendid march.

The King Charles III Coronation March by Patrick Doyle, commissioned for the coronation of Charles III, which took place on the 6th of May 2023, and was played there by the Royal Philharmonic Orchestra, with the composer conducting. Now, we have many traditions here in Britain, one of which takes place in the Cornish town of Helston around the 8th of May. It's called the Farry Dance and is one of the oldest British customs still practiced today. Known as Flora Day, it celebrates the passing of winter and the arrival of spring. And around the beginning of the 20th century, a song describing the event was written by a lady by the name of Katie Moss, following a visit she had made during one of these events, and decided to write a song about it. Over the years, the song has been recorded by many, with Peter Dawson being the first back in 1912. Today, though, we're going to hear a fine version by one of their local lads. He comes from Redruth, about 10 miles up the road from Helston, Benjamin Luxon. This is the Floral Dance.

life felt so lonely standing there, and I could only stand and stare, for I had no mate with me.

May Day at Helston, another tradition celebrated in this Cornish town. We heard it there, played by the Queen's Hall Light Orchestra. Few works in the symphonic repertoire are more fully documented than Tchaikovsky's Fourth Symphony, because the composer provided his patron, a wealthy widow, with a detailed account of its meaning. The fate theme heard at the start recurs in the finale, interrupting a scene of peasant merrymaking, which offers at least a temporary escape from the troubles of life.

And there we heard the last movement of Tchaikovsky's Fourth Symphony. It was played by the Vienna Philharmonic Orchestra and conducted by Raphael Kubelik. And we change the mood now to hear a popular waltz composed in 1867 by Johann Strauss II. Artist's Life.

The Waltz Artist's Life by Strauss the Younger, and played there by the London Philharmonic Orchestra, conducted by Franz Welser Merz. Music now from a 70s film, a family story, directed by Brian Forbes, International Velvet, the sequel to National Velvet, and follows young Sarah Brown, played by Tatum O'Neill, who comes to England after her parents tragically die in a car crash. Here she lives with her aunt Velvet, who introduces her to the world of equestrian competition. And from the soundtrack of the film, here's Sarah's theme.

That was Sarah's theme from the soundtrack of the film International Velvet, composed by Francis Lai. I remember it well, I even had a small non-speaking part in it. I was dressed as a soldier and just had to stand to attention behind all the action. Happy days. The music of Ivan Avello coming up now with a song from Careless Rapture. Here's Marilyn Hill Smith along with the Shandos Concert Orchestra under Stuart Barry with Music in May.

Music in May from Ivan Avalo's Careless Rapture. We heard Marilyn Hill Smith along with the Shandos Concert Orchestra under Stuart Barry.

The New London Orchestra, conducted by Ronald Corp, and a piece composed in 1913 by Elgar called Charisma. Right, here's a lively number by David Rose now, called Holiday for Trombones. Here it is by the composer and his orchestra.

Recorded back in 1957 by David Rose and his orchestra, who were enjoying a holiday for trombones. Well, time has caught up with us and brought us to our final work on this week's programme, and it's the overture to Offenbach's opera La Belle Helene, or to give it its English title, The Beautiful Helena. It's a story of Helen of Troy's elopement with Paris, which set off the Trojan War. The premiere was in Paris on the 17th of December, 1864. And we hear the overture now, courtesy of the Vienna State Opera Orchestra, and the conductor is Hermann Schürzen.

The overture to Offenbach's La Belle Helene was played there by the Vienna State Opera Orchestra under Hermann Schürzen, bringing our hour together to a close for another week. I hope you enjoyed the choice. Please feel free to contact us if you have any comments about what we play. Our email address is classicswelove@gmail.com. Classicswelove is all one word, @gmail.com. Alternatively, you can get in touch through the station, details of which you'll find on our website. I'm Rod Hardesty, hoping you'll be able to join me next week at the same time here on Angel Radio. Until then, I wish you well.

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2: 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Listen to it every day and night. In fact, it helps me go to sleep at night. I lay there and I'm lovely. And I really think it's wonderful. I listen to it day and night. And I think it's very relaxing, humorous, and I love it. And it's definitely good for us old people.

0: Hi, I'm Bill Stilwell from Havant Methodist Church, which is right next to Havant Health Centre on Petersfield Road. And there we invite and are very pleased to see visitors every weekday from 9:30 till 12. But we never have a large queue at our doors, and that's fine by us. We do offer drinks and light snacks, but the main point is to offer people a meeting place to meet people's needs when they're in need of companionship, or perhaps people just need some silence. Perhaps even, on occasion, people come in to sit on their own in the church and to pray. And sometimes people just need a listening ear because they've got something on their mind or heart, and maybe they need a confidential conversation. Or perhaps they just want to sit and play tabletop games, do a jigsaw, and have a little wander around Auntie Wainwright's bric-a-brac stall. But the whole point is that we are there for not just the community as a whole, but for individuals to find peace and hope, and when they need it, a listening ear and companionship.
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6: Hello and welcome to our Sunday service here on Angel Radio. I'm Rob, and I'm delighted to have the privilege of sharing God's word with you today. We continue in looking at the importance, relevance, and necessity of the Ten Commandments for ourselves, for family life, and for society. We will also continue in the story of Pilgrim's Progress by John Bunyan. But first, let's pray. Father, it is good to be in your presence with your people and around your word, the Bible. Thank you for the gift of the Holy Spirit, who is our teacher, leading us into all truth. May the worship that comes from our hearts and with our minds be acceptable in your sight, our rock and our redeemer. Amen. Let's come to our first hymn today, which is Jesus, the name high over all.

Let's come to our Bible reading now, to Psalm 24. It's entitled The King of Glory, and it was written by David. The earth is the Lord's and the fullness thereof, the world and those who dwell therein. For he has founded it upon the seas and established it upon the rivers. Who shall ascend the hill of the Lord? And who shall stand in his holy place? He who has clean hands and a pure heart, who does not lift up his soul to what is false, and does not swear deceitfully. He will receive blessing from the Lord, and righteousness from the God of his salvation. Such is the generation of those who seek him, who seek the face of the God of Jacob. Lift up your heads, O gates, and be lifted up, O ancient doors, that the King of Glory may come in. Who is this King of Glory? The Lord, strong and mighty, the Lord, mighty in battle. Lift up your heads, O gates, and lift them up, O ancient doors, that the King of Glory may come in. Who is this King of Glory? The Lord of hosts, he is the King of Glory. Let's come to some prayers. Heavenly Father, how I praise and thank you that you are the great King of Glory and Lord of hosts, who created the world and everything in it. May I never forget to rejoice that my name is written in heaven, for you are my Maker and Redeemer, and by the blood of Christ I have been saved. Praise your holy name. Amen. Heavenly Father, thank you that Jesus is the King of Glory, who is mighty to save. Thank you that he came to earth as the suffering servant to die on the cross, to pay the price for my sins, and rose again so that I too will rise to immortality. Thank you that he is coming back in power and great glory to judge the earth in righteousness and rule and reign as King of Kings and Lord of Lords. Thank you that he is mighty in battle and that you loved us so much that you have prepared your plan of redemption and sent him to be our kinsman redeemer. How I praise and thank you for Jesus, in whose name I pray. Amen. Let's say together the Lord's Prayer. Our Father in heaven, hallowed be your name. Your kingdom come, your will be done on earth as in heaven. Give us today our daily bread. Forgive us our sins as we forgive those who sin against us. Lead us not into temptation, but deliver us from evil. For the kingdom, the power, and the glory are yours, now and forever. Amen. Let's sing a wonderful hymn now. Jesus shall reign where'er the sun.

The Pilgrim's Progress from this world to that which is to come is a 1678 Christian allegory written by John Bunyan. It is regarded as one of the most significant works of religious English literature and has been translated into more than 200 languages and has never been out of print. It has also been cited as the first novel written in English. Bunyan began his work while in the Bedfordshire County Prison for violations of the Act of 1664, which prohibited the holding of religious services outside of the established Church of England. Pilgrim has been burdened with a sin and is seeking freedom from future judgment for his sin. On his journey today, Pilgrim, also known as Christian, comes across Mr. Worldly Wiseman. John Bunyan writes, "Now, as Christian was walking by himself, he spotted someone far off, travelling over the field, and they happened to meet just as they were crossing each other's path. The gentleman's name was Mr. Worldly Wiseman. He dwelt in the town of Carnal Policy, a very large town close by the City of Destruction, from whence Christian has just come. This man meeting with Christian had some knowledge of him, for Christian's leaving the City of Destruction was much talked about, not only where he had lived, but also it was the talk of the town and other places too. Mr. Worldly Wiseman, therefore, beholding Christian's difficult journey, observing his sighs and groans and the like, began to enter into conversation with Christian. "Say there, friend, where are you going in this burdened manner?" asked Worldly Wiseman. "A burdened manner indeed, I think, as any poor creature ever had," replied Christian. "And since you ask me where I am going, I will tell you, sir. I am going to yonder narrow gate which is ahead of me. There, I am informed, I shall be instructed how to be rid of my heavy burden." "Have you a wife and children?" asked Worldly Wiseman. "Yes," replied Christian, "but I am so weighed down with this burden on my back that I cannot take pleasure in them as I once did. In fact, it is now as though I had no family at all." "If I give you counsel, will you take my advice?" asked Worldly Wiseman. "If it is good counsel, I will," replied Christian, "for I am in need of good advice." "I would advise you then," responded Worldly Wiseman, "that you rid yourself of that burden on your back as quick as possible, for you can never have happiness or peace of mind until you do." "That is what I'm seeking for," answered Christian. "I desperately want to be rid of this heavy burden, but I cannot get it off myself. Nor is there any man in our country who can remove it from my shoulders. Therefore, I am going this way, as I told you, that I may be rid of my burden." "Who told you that this was the way to rid yourself of that burden?" replied Worldly Wiseman. "A man who appeared to be a very noble and honourable person," answered Christian. "His name, as I remember, is Evangelist." "I curse him for that counsel," snarled Worldly Wiseman. "There is not a more dangerous and troublesome way in all the world. You shall find this out for yourself, if you follow his advice. I see that you have met with trouble already, for I see that the mire from the swamp of despond is upon you. That swamp is just the beginning of the sorrows which attend those who continue in that dangerous way. Listen to me, for I'm older than you. On that narrow way, you are sure to meet weariness, pain, hunger, peril, sword, lions, dragons, darkness, and what not. In a word, you will meet with death. These things are certainly true, having been confirmed by many testimonies. Why should you be so carelessly cast yourself away by giving heed to a stranger?" "Why, sir," answered Christian, "this burden upon my back is more dreadful to me than all the things that you have mentioned. Indeed, I don't care what danger I meet along the way, as long as I get deliverance from my burden." "How did you get your burden in the first place?" questioned Worldly Wiseman. "By reading this book in my hand," answered Christian. "I thought so," snapped Worldly Wiseman, "and it has happened unto you as happened to other weak men, who, meddling with things too high for them, do suddenly fall into the same bewilderment that you now suffer. In this perplexing state, they undertake dangerous ventures to obtain they know not what." "I know what I want to obtain," asserted Christian, "ease from my heavy burden." "But why do you seek for ease in this perilous way?" asked Worldly Wiseman. "Seeing that
so many dangers attend to it, especially since, had you but sense to listen to me, I could direct you how to obtain what you desire without all these dangers. Yes, and with my remedy you shall gain much safety, friendship, and happiness. Please, sir, reveal the secret to me, begged Christian. Worldly Wiseman began, Why, in yonder village named Morality, there dwells a gentleman whose name is Legality. He's a very sensible man, having a good reputation, who has ability to remove such burdens like yours. Yes, to my knowledge, he has done a great deal of good this way. And besides, he has skill to cure those who are somewhat crazed in their minds because of their burdens. To him you may go and be helped in a very short while. His house is not quite a mile from here, and if he should not be at home himself, his handsome young son, whose name is Civility, can help you as well as the old gentleman himself. There, I say, you may be eased of your heavy burden, and if you do not want to return to the city of destruction, and I encourage you not to return, you may send your wife and children to join you in this village. In the town of Morality, there are many vacant houses, one of which you may have at a reasonable rate. It is inexpensive to live there, and all the neighbours are honest and fashionable. To be sure, this will make your life more happy. Now, Christian was somewhat in a dilemma, but he shortly concluded that if what this gentleman had said was true, then his wisest course was to take the advice of Worldly Wiseman. So Christian inquired, Sir, what is the way to this honest man's house? Do you see yonder hill? Asked Worldly Wiseman. Yes, very well, replied Christian. You must go by that hill, directed Worldly Wiseman, and the first house you come to is his. So I saw in my dream that Christian turned out of the narrow way to go to Mr. Legality's house for help. But behold, when he got near the hill, it was so high and it so hung over him that Christian was afraid to venture further, lest the hill should fall on his head. Flashes of fire also came out of the hill, which made Christian afraid that he should be burned alive. Therefore he stood still and did not know what to do. His burden now seemed even heavier to him than when he was in the narrow way. He was so frightened that he trembled with fear. He now began to be very sorry that he had taken Worldly Wiseman's counsel. Just then he saw Evangelist coming to meet him, at whose sight he began to blush with shame. So Evangelist drew nearer and nearer, and coming up to Christian, he gazed upon him with a solemn countenance and thus began to address Christian. What are you doing here, Christian? Asked Evangelist. Christian did not know how to answer that, and he stood speechless before him. Then Evangelist continued, Are you not the man that I found weeping outside the city of destruction? Yes, kind sir, I am that man, replied Christian. Did I not direct you to the way which leads to yonder narrow gate? Questioned Evangelist. Yes, dear sir, Christian said. Why is it then that you have so quickly turned aside? Asked Evangelist. For you have now gone out of the narrow way. Then Christian explained, Soon after I had gotten over the swamp of despond, I met a gentleman who persuaded me that in the village of Morality I would find a man who could take off my burden. What did this man look like? Asked Evangelist. He looked like a gentleman, replied Christian, and talked much to me, until he persuaded me to leave the narrow way. But when I saw this hill and how it hung over the path, I could proceed no further, being afraid that it would tumble down on my head. What else did that gentleman say to you? Inquired Evangelist. Why, he asked me where I was going, and I told him, responded Christian. And what did he say then? Asked Evangelist. He asked me if I had a family, and I told him yes, but I was so weighed down by the burden on my back that I could not take pleasure in them as formerly, responded Christian. And what did he say then? Inquired Evangelist. He entreated me to get rid of my burden as fast as I could, and I told him that that was the very thing I was seeking to do, and that I was going to the yonder gate, to receive further direction how I might get to the place of deliverance. Then he said that he would show me a better way, much shorter, which was not so attended with difficulties as the narrow way in which I was going. He said that this new way would bring me to the gentleman's house who had the skill to take off my heavy burden. So I believed him,
and turn out of the narrow way, hoping that I might soon be eased of my burden. But when I came to this place and beheld these dreadful things, I stopped for fear of the danger, and now I do not know what to do. Then said Evangelist, stand still a little, that I may show you the words of God. So Christian stood, trembling. Then Evangelist began, see that you do not refuse to listen to the one who speaks from heaven. The just shall live by faith, but if any man draws back, I will not be pleased with him. Christian, you are the man who is running into this misery. You have begun to reject the counsel of the Most High God and to draw back from the way of peace, even to the hazard of your soul's perdition. Then Christian fell down at his feet as dead, crying, woe to me, for I am undone. At the sight of which Evangelist caught him by the right hand, saying, all kinds of sin and blasphemy shall be forgiven. Stop doubting and believe. Then Christian began to revive and stood up trembling before Evangelist. Then Evangelist proceeding, saying, give more earnest attention to the things I shall tell you. I will now show you who deluded you and to whom he sent you. The man whom you met is one called Mr. Worldly Wiseman, and he is rightly called, partly because he delights in worldly thinking, and partly because he loves worldly teaching, for it saves him from the doctrine of the cross of Christ. Therefore he always goes to the town of morality, to church. Because he is of this worldly temper, he seeks to oppose the way of the cross. Now there are three things in this man's counsel that you must utterly abhor. First, his turning you out of the right way. Secondly, his labouring to render the cross odious to you. Thirdly, his setting your feet in that way which leads unto eternal death. First, you must abhor his turning you out of the right way and your consenting to his false guidance. This is to reject the counsel of God for the sake of the counsel of the world. The Lord says, make every effort to enter through the narrow gate, the gate to which I sent you. For narrow is the gate and straight is the way that leads to life, and only a few find it. From this little narrow gate and from the narrow way, this wicked man has turned you and has brought you almost to destruction. You must hate, therefore, his turning you out of the narrow way, and abhor yourself for hearkening to him. Secondly, you must abhor his labouring to render the cross odious to you, for you are to prefer it before the treasures of Egypt. Besides, Jesus, the King of Glory, has told you that he who will save his life shall lose it. And if anyone comes to me and does not hate his father and mother, his wife and children, his brothers and sisters, yes, even his own life, cannot be my disciple. By that I mean putting God before them, not actually hating them. Therefore I say, if any man labours to persuade you that the Lord's counsel will lead you to your death, you must completely abhor his false doctrine. Thirdly, you must hate his turning your feet into the way which leads to death. And for this you must consider to whom he sent you, and also how unable that person is to deliver you from your heavy burden. He to whom you are sent for relief is Mr. Legality, the son of the bondwoman, who is a slave to the law, along with her children. She represents Mount Sinai, which is the mountain you feared would fall on your head. Now if she, along with her children, are in slavery to keeping the law, how can you expect to be made free by them? This Mr. Legality, therefore, is not able to set you free from your burden. No one is ever freed from their burden by him. No, nor can this ever be, for you cannot be justified by the works of the law. For by the deeds of the law no man shall be rid of his burden. Therefore Mr. Worldly Wiseman is a liar, and Mr. Legality is a cheat. And as for his son Civility, notwithstanding his pleasant looks, he is but a hypocrite and cannot help you either. Believe me, there is no substance in all this blustering talk which you have heard from these deceivers. Their only design is to cheat you out of your salvation by turning you from the narrow way in which I sent you. After this, Evangelist called aloud to the heavens for confirmation of what he had said, and immediately words and fire came out of the mountain under which poor Christian stood. This made the hair of his neck stand up. These are the words that came forth.
All who rely on observing the law are under a curse. For it is written, cursed is everyone who does not continue to obey all the commands that are written in the book of the law. Christian now expected nothing but death, but began to cry out woefully. He even cursed the time when he met Mr. Worldly Wiseman, calling himself a thousand fools for hearkening to his false counsel. He also was greatly ashamed to think that this man's worldly advice, coming only from human reasoning, should so easily prevail with him as to cause him to forsake the right way. Christian then spoke to Evangelist with great earnestness. Sir, is there any hope for me? May I now go back and then proceed through the narrow gate? Or shall I be abandoned in shame because of my waywardness? I am sorry I hearkened to this man's false counsel. Can my sin ever be forgiven? Then Evangelist said to him, Your sin is very great, for by it you have committed two evils. You have forsaken the right way to tread in forbidden paths, yet the man of the narrow gate will still receive you. Only take heed that you never again turn aside, lest you perish in your disobedience, for God's anger can flare up in an instant. Then Christian committed himself to return to the narrow way. Evangelist then kissed him and encouraged him with a smile, commending him to God's safekeeping. So Christian went on with haste and did not speak to anyone along the way, and if anyone addressed him, he would not hearken to their counsel. He travelled like one who was treading on forbidden and dangerous ground, and could never feel himself safe until he was back on the narrow way, which he had left to follow Mr. Worldly Wiseman's false advice. Poor old pilgrim. Thankfully, God had the right person and Evangelist at the right place at the right time to point Pilgrim in the right way. He learned not to follow the advice of the world, but only God's advice found in the Bible. Let's sing now the appropriate hymn, Who is on the Lord's Side?

Let's take a reading now from Genesis chapter 20. And God spoke all these words, saying, I am the Lord your God who brought you out of the land of Egypt, out of the house of slavery. You shall have no other gods before me. You shall not make for yourself a graved or carved image or any likeness of anything that is in heaven above or that is in the earth beneath or that is in the water under the earth. You shall not bow down to them or serve them, for I, the Lord your God, am a jealous God, visiting the iniquity of the fathers and the children to the third and fourth generation of those who hate me, but showing steadfast love to thousands of those who love me and keep my commandments. You shall not take the name of the Lord your God in vain, for the Lord will not hold him guiltless who takes his name in vain. Remember the Sabbath day to keep it holy. 6 days you shall labor and do all your work, but on the seventh day is a Sabbath to the Lord your God. On it you shall not do any work, you or your son or your daughter, your male servant or your female servant, or your livestock, or the sojourner who is within your gates. For in 6 days the Lord made heaven and earth, the sea, and all that is in them, and he rested on the seventh day. Therefore the Lord blessed this Sabbath day and made it holy. Honour your father and mother, and that your days may be long in the land the Lord is giving you. You shall not murder. You shall not commit adultery. You shall not steal. You shall not bear false witness against your neighbor. You shall not covet your neighbor's house. You shall not covet your neighbor's wife, or his male servant or female servant, or his ox or his donkey, or anything else that is your neighbor's. Just before we come into explaining this wonderful commandment, let's now sing a hymn, Break Thou the Bread of Life.

In our series on the Ten Commandments, we have seen that they are in two parts. Namely, the first four are to do with our relationship with God, and the last six are to do with our relationship with people. The order is so important, as it showed us that we cannot get our relationship with people right first until we first get our relationship with God right. And that starts with humility, faith, and repentance at the cross. It's only through Jesus can we get into a right relationship with God. This fifth commandment that tells us to honor our mother and father begins a series of six commandments that show us how to love other people, starting from our earliest years in the family. Not everyone has a good human experience of fatherhood and maybe struggle with the concept of God as father. Seeing God as the perfect father was the purest motives may help us. Martin Luther, the German reformer, said, "We know that keeping this commandment is highly pleasing to the divine majesty and is the greatest work that we can do, next to the sublime worship of God described in the previous four commandments." Luther based his comments on a number of factors. First, God's second tablet of the law tells us how to deal with others on this earth. And it leads off with God's call to our parents, implying their high status in God's eyes. Secondly, this is the only commandment regarding human relationships that gives us specifically what we should do rather than what we should not do, such as do not steal, etc. In the fourth example, however, God is quite explicit in what we are to do. Thirdly, although love is the fullness of the law seen in Romans 13 verse 10, honor is higher than love because it includes love along with respect, deference and humility. Fourthly, the fact that this is the only command with a promised blessing attests the high value God places on this one. Fifthly, in honoring one's parents, God is including his own self in this as we honor God. God is including our duty to honor all authority. All authority established in this world comes from God. In a way, the fifth commandment connects the two sections of the Ten Commandments, since God reveals himself as our loving Father. No father deserves honor as much as our Heavenly Father. Yet the Bible shows that humanity, even those chosen to be God's people, have often failed in showing that honor and respect to our Creator God. God pointed out this much too common problem in Malachi 1 and verse 6. A son honors his father, and a servant his master. If I then am the father, where is my honor? And if I am a master, where is my reverence? This fifth commandment helps us to see how learning respect and honor in the family setting helps prepare us to show honor to our ultimate Father, God. Listening, respecting, and obeying are all implicit in the concept of honor. Jesus put an emphasis on honoring our parents throughout their lifetime, not just in our own childhood. Family is a lifetime commitment, reflecting the permanence of the family relationship we are called to in becoming children of God. God intends for us to continue to show respect and honor to our parents long after we leave home, and perhaps even more as they age and may require support and care. Jesus Christ showed the hypocrisy of some who try to get out of honoring and supporting their elderly parents. God wants our honor to extend throughout our parents' lives. Honoring our parents, I would say, also includes not only how we speak to them, but also what we say about them behind their back. God hears every word and knows our every thought. It is the first commandment with a promise that it may be well with you and that you may live on the earth, although God will have various reasons sometimes for taking someone home to glory earlier than expected. Whatever God does or allows is always for our good and for his glory. Paul adds to this in Colossians 3:20, "Children, obey your parents in all things, for this is well-pleasing to the Lord." All of God's commandments are given for our benefit, but this one is especially highlighted by God for the blessings that it brings for the individual, the family, and society in general.
Paul in Ephesians 6 verse 1 adds, "Children, obey your parents in the Lord, for this is right." We must not disobey our Heavenly Father in obedience to earthly parents, for our obligation to God is prior and superior to all others. The reason given here is for children to obey parents for the Lord's sake. The Apostle Paul also commanded parents, "And you fathers, do not provoke your children to wrath, but bring them up in the training and admonition of the Lord." To the Colossians, Paul added, "Lest they become discouraged." Parents must not shirk their teaching role, but must do it in a way that is encouraging and doesn't provoke their children. The training and admonition of the Lord is explained more fully in the book of Deuteronomy, where God told parents, "You shall love the Lord your God with all your heart, with all your soul, and with all your strength. And these words I command you today shall be in your heart. You shall teach them diligently to your children, and shall talk of them when you sit in your house, when you walk by the way, when you lie down, and when you rise up." In other words, it's a way of life. The parental role is a vital one, and it is challenging, but it is worthy of respect and honor. Let's pray. We are eternally grateful that we can call you Father, and it's all because of the cross. You are the perfect Father who loves deeply and corrects us out of that deep love. For those who have been and had a bad experience of fatherhood, we pray for their healing. For those of us who are fathers, we pray for your wisdom in bringing up our children in the fear and nurture of the Lord. We pray this in Jesus' name. Amen. It has been encouraging to have your presence with us today in this radio service. My prayer is that each of us will experience God as our Heavenly Father, and that we will love, respect, obey, and honor Him, because He is most worthy of that. Our love for God is simply us responding to the love He has for us, which is deeper than any love we will ever experience, and which He initiated. So how fitting to end the service with the hymn, "Love Divine, All Loves Excelling." Till next time, goodbye.

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0: Now it's time for Thought for the Week with Reverend Bill Stillwell.
1: There was a time when I was bothered by one of Jesus's healing miracles. It's the one where he puts saliva on the blind man's eyes, places his hands on him, and then asks him if he can see. The blind man says he can see a bit, but the people round about look just like trees. Jesus does it again, and this time the man's sight becomes perfect. It bothered me because I wondered, if Jesus was all-powerful, why didn't it work first time round? The way I understand it now is that maybe it was all for the best for the blind man. It reminds me of my dad getting rid of a piano. I've no idea where the old upright piano came from. It had stood in our front room since before I could walk. By the time I was in my teens, it had seen better days. Apparently it was full of woodworm. Now my parents are no longer with us, I can frankly say that I suspect most of our house probably had woodworm. Anyhow, no one in the family could really play it properly. It wasn't worth anything, and it was occupying room unnecessarily in our little two-up, two-down semi in Chichester. It needed to be got rid of. The only way to do that was by dragging it out of the house. So Dad cleared a passage through the front room, through the sitting room, and through the kitchen to the back door. Now, an upright piano is a pretty heavy weight, but he was determined to do it on his own. He heaved it through into the sitting room with no great problem. He even got it through the door into the kitchen. Then the problem revealed itself. The back door was a sharp and narrow left-hand turn from the kitchen door. He got one end of the piano a couple of inches into the back doorway, but then it snagged on the door jamb and refused to go any further. He tried pulling it back into the sitting room. It was snagged on the sitting room doorway. It wouldn't budge in any direction. Dad climbed over the obstinate piece of furniture and disappeared in the direction of the garden. He returned with the saw from the shed. My abiding memory is of him sitting on top of the instrument, sawing for dear life, covering the kitchen and the sitting room in sawdust. Bit by painful bit, he demolished the instrument and carried its earthly remains into the garden for later removal. Job done. Just the clearing up to be sorted out. I don't recall my mother's reaction, which is probably just as well. I'm just thinking that sometimes the best, or maybe the only, way to remove something out of your life is bit by bit, however tough going it may be.

0: Hi, I'm Bill Stilwell from Havant Methodist Church, which is right next to Havant Health Centre on Petersfield Road. And there we invite and are very pleased to see visitors every weekday from 9:30 till 12. But we never have a large queue at our doors, and that's fine by us. We do offer drinks and light snacks, but the main point is to offer people a meeting place to meet people's needs when they're in need of companionship, or perhaps people just need some silence. Perhaps even, on occasion, people come in to sit on their own in the church and to pray. And sometimes people just need a listening ear because they've got something on their mind or heart, and maybe they need a confidential conversation. Or perhaps they just want to sit and play tabletop games, do a jigsaw, and have a little wander around Auntie Wainwright's bric-a-brac stall. But the whole point is that we are there for not just the community as a whole, but for individuals to find peace and hope, and when they need it, a listening ear and companionship.
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Hello everyone, this is Derek Dunn with another program of Salvation Army Music. We're going to start today with a Norman Bearcroft march called Vanguard. It is played by the Camberwell Australia Citadel Band, and the band is conducted by Brian Davis.

Albert Jake Way's trombone solo, Wonderful Joy, is played here by Charles Baker, accompanied by the New York Staff Band, conducted by Derek Smith. And it was played at the composer's concert held in Jake Way's honour in New York in 1980.

The words of the song, "Jesus, Thou Art Everything to Me," are by Edward Joy, who was born in 1871. And he served the army as a full-time officer from about 1894, working in Canada, Australia, New Zealand and India before retiring in 1938. The original music was composed by Arthur Arnott. An arrangement of the song by William Himes is sung here by the Melbourne Staff Band Chorus, conducted by Lawrence Clark.

You're listening to a program of Salvation Army music brought to you on Angel Radio. In 1864, when he was 21, Norwegian composer Edvard Grieg published a group of four songs he called Melodies of the Heart. He called them Two Brown Eyes, The Poet's Heart, I Love Thee, and My Heart is Like a Steep Mountain. 3 years later, he married his cousin Nina, and I think it's safe to assume that the songs were probably written for her. An arrangement by Len Ballantyne of the third song, I Love Thee, is played here by the International Staff Band, conducted by Stephen Cobb.

The words are by Frank Reynolds, the music once again by Len Ballantyne. The song We Have a Mission is sung here by the Portsmouth Citadel Choir, conducted by John Bird.

The solo line in that piece was sung by Martin Thomas. Well, once again, it's time for me to say thank you to everyone at Angel Radio for their help in the production of the programme. St. Francis of Assisi wrote his hymn, All Creatures of our God and King, in 1225, shortly before his death. But apparently it was not published in English for almost 400 years, being first translated by William Draper for a children's Whitsuntide festival in Leeds, and it first appeared in the public school hymn book in 1919. The music is attributed to Peter von Brachel, and it was written in Cologne in 1623. And the hymn as we know it better now was harmonised by Ralph Vaughan Williams and published in the English Hymnal in 1906. The words, All creatures of our God and King, lift up your voice and with us sing, Thou burning sun with golden beam, Thou silver moon with softer gleam, Thou rushing wind that art so strong, Ye clouds that sail in heaven along, Thou rising moon in praise rejoice, Ye lights of evening find a voice. Noel Jones, an Australian Salvationist, composed a set of variations on the tune St. Francis, and it is played here by the Melbourne Staff Band, conducted by Colin Wood.

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5: 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The fund value may fluctuate and can go down. Your eventual income may depend on the size of the fund at retirement, future interest rates, and tax legislation. I'm looking forward to hearing from you.

0: Oh, very good morning. That was you just heard Doris Day, 100 years from today. My name is Sharon. Thank you for joining me, and thank you for listening to Angel Radio. We've got a request program taking us up to 12 o'clock today. And if you want a request, the free phone number is 0800 014 1955. The standard rate is 02392 481988. 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If you get through to the answer phone, just leave your message on the answer phone. Now today is Sunday the 10th of May. So here is a song with 10 in it. And it's Johnny Bond with 10 Little Bottles.
1: A friend of mine gave me 10 little bottles of some special stuff that he had brewed up himself. So I took it and hid it down in my basement. But my wife found out about it, and she told me to get rid of it or else. Since I didn't like the way she said, or else, I went down there and proceeded to carry out her instructions. I set the 10 little bottles on the drain board, picked up the first bottle, pulled the cork out of it, and poured it down the sink. That is, all except one little swaller, which I drank. I picked up the next bottle, and I pulled the sink out of it, and I poured it down the sink. All except one little swaller, which I drank. I picked up the next cork and I pulled a sink out of it and I poured it down a bottle. All except one teensy-weensy little swaller, which I sank. I usually have a little difficulty with this number. You see, I come from a great long line of stinkers, drinkers. I had an uncle that drank a quart a day every day of his life. No kidding. He could drink a quart and not even stagger. Heck, he couldn't even move. We told him, we says, you better quit drinking that stuff. It's gonna kill you. Sure enough, it killed him. He died last year at the age of 102. Don't laugh. We dug him up last week. He looks better than y'all do now.

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Well, I'll tell you. Us drunks don't have to attend all them dang old meetings, you know? Don't you know one little thing? You better not say nothing against my wife, Buster, because I'll have you know that I got the wifest little nice in the whole United States.

0: That's Matt Monroe and Born Free. Well, I played that, and I'm going to play a couple of songs as well, because Sir David Attenborough turned 100, didn't he, on the 8th of May, and a lot of celebrations, and he's been on the screen a lot, and done some great shows, nature, and what a fantastic life he has had, hasn't he? You know, I'd love to have been born something like that and had a life like that. That'd been really, really good. So that was Matt Monroe, Born Free, and we'll be playing a couple of songs, Anthony Newley and Talk to the Animals, going back to 1967.
1: If we could talk to the animals, just imagine it, chatting with a chimp and chimpanzee. Imagine talking to a tiger, chatting with a cheetah. What a neat achievement it would be. If we could talk to the animals, learn their languages, maybe take an animal degree. We'd study elephant and eagle, buffalo and beagle, alligator, guinea pig and flea. We would converse in polar bear and python, and we would curse in fluent kangaroo. If people asked us, can you speak a rhinoceros? We'd say, of course, Arus, can't you? If we conferred with our furry friends, man to animal, think of all...

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What a lovely place the world would be. We'd learn to speak in antelope and turtle. Our Pekingese would be extremely good.

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If friends said, can you talk in crab or pelican? We'd say like hell we can. 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And if we all spoke like animals, who needs English? 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

As Anthony Newley talked to the animals, going back to 1967. So there was at the Royal Albert Hall on Friday night, there was on TV all about Sir David Attenborough through his life. And it was a great, great show. Really, really good. Enjoyed that show. So happy birthday to Sir David Attenborough. And we've got a few other birthdays as well. For Bob in Bristol, happy birthday for tomorrow. And I hope you can celebrate tomorrow. We got I Surrender, Dear by Aretha Franklin for you.

As Aretha Franklin, and I Surrender, Dear. And that was for Bob in Bristol. We're celebrating his birthday tomorrow. So happy birthday for tomorrow, Bob. And another birthday is for Les Peckham. Happy birthday to Les. And David and Barbara on Hailing Island, I'd like to wish you happy birthday and say, please, can you play anything Guy Mitchell? So we've got Guy Mitchell for you and Sparrow on the Treetop.

Guy Mitchell and Sparrow on the Treetop, and that was requested from David and Barb on the Hailing Islands to wish Les Peckham a very happy birthday. Have a lovely day, Les. Coming up next, well, we have Phil in Bournemouth. We have Little Richard, and this is Good Golly Miss Molly, going back to 1958.

Yeah, that's a great song by Little Richard and Good Golly Miss Molly, and that was for Phil in Bournemouth. Coming up for Bill in Brentford, we have got Joe Stafford, Long Ago and Far Away.

There's Joe Stafford, Long Ago and Far Away, and that's for Bill in Brentford. Coming up for Wendy in Norwich, we have got Abide With Me.

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1: A bit of weather covering Dorset, Hampshire, West Sussex and Isle of Wight. Sun rose at 5:22. Today brings sunny

0: Bows with cloudy intervals. Temperatures by mid-morning, 13 degrees centigrade. It's 55 degrees Fahrenheit, going up to 16 degrees centigrade, 61 degrees Fahrenheit this afternoon. High tide at Portsmouth will be at 6:41 this afternoon and sunset at 8:39. Chilly under clear skies tonight. Temperatures down to 7 degrees centigrade, 45 degrees Fahrenheit, and we have the waning quarter moon. Monday will be sunny, but it'll be cloudy in the afternoon. Temperatures same as today. Tuesday will bring sunny spells, cloudy intervals and a chance of showers. Wednesday will be breezy but dry with lots of sunshine. Thursday looks like sunny spells and showers.
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0: Coming up for Rose in Feltham, we've got Stevie Wonder for you and My Sherry Amour.

Stevie Wonder, My Sherry and More. God, I haven't heard that song in ages. A lovely song. And that's for Rose in Feltham. Coming up for Terry One in Portsmouth, we've got Manfred Mann, and this is With God on Our Side. This goes back to 1965.

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1: There's a free event in Cambridge as part of Mental Health Awareness Week, starting at 5:30pm at the C3 Centre, 2 Brooks Road in Cambridge. Award-winning author Patrick Regan OBE will be speaking about practical ways to cope when life won't slow down, combating stress, anxiety and burnout. And it'll also be live music from the Irish singer-songwriter Caitlin Kelly. And also today, the King's Theatre Proms, hosted by Fred Dynage, featuring a 35-piece orchestra from favourites of Land of Hope and Glory, Jerusalem, Royal Britannia, White Cliffs of Dover and a lot more. Tickets £10 from the King's Theatre in Portsmouth. And tomorrow, the 11th of May, the film H is for Hawk is shown at Emsworth Community Cinema at 3:30pm and 7:30pm. Tickets £5 from Bookends or on the door. You can phone them on 01243 373 8905 for more information.
0: The What's On Diary was sponsored by David in leafy Shepherd's Bush.
1: Coming up for David in Shepherd's Bush, in leafy Shepherd's Bush, we have Frank Sinatra for you, Once Upon a Time.

Lovely voice. So Frank Sinatra, going back to 1965 and Once Upon a Time. And that's for David in Shepherd's Bush. Now coming up for Carol and Caution, we've got Barbra Streisand and People, going back to 1964.

lovely song by Barbra Streisand and People, and that's for Carol in Cosham. Coming up for Marianne in Gosport, we have got Elvis Presley for you and Anything That's Part of You.

lovely Elvis Presley from Marianne in Gosport. Anything that's a part of you. Time now is coming up for 22 minutes past 11. You're listening to Sharon. I was down in the allotment yesterday. I took my runner beans, which I've been growing in the greenhouse. I put them out now and de-weeded the area. I've got all that, like, all that horrible sticky reeds. I don't know what type they're called. The other ones that just stick to your hands and stick into my gloves and all that. So I took three empty compost bags down the allotment, and I filled up three of these weeds and these horrible weeds that keeps growing through. Really, really horrible with long rooted ones. So I managed to get them up, and so that's three whole bags to take to the tip. Put some seeds down, lettuce, spring onions and beetroot seeds. I did have some old like chard, which I grew from last year, and I was waiting for it to go to seed, but it's still, the seeds haven't gone brown and I need the space, so I had to pull that up. And that's where I put my lettuce, spring onions and beetroot seeds down as well. And some parsnips. It's very rare people can grow parsnips. It's been really hard to grow. And they take a very, very long time to grow as well. So I thought, well, I've got a pack of seeds that runs out this year, so I'll try. But after this year, I think I'll give up trying to grow them. Just buy them in the shop. It's quicker. in the garden, I bought two more big bags of compost. So I need to repot on my tomatoes later on today when I get home. And my sunflowers, I'll be bringing them in every night. They're about a foot high. Some of that 1.5 foot high now, and I've got to repot them on as well. So the slugs haven't eaten them yet, but they're in the greenhouse at the moment and it's raining outside, so hopefully the slugs and snails are asleep and they don't feel hungry. Otherwise my sunflowers would disappear. So yesterday I was pottering about in the garden and I got this plant that's low growing, and it just goes on and on forever. It's a really long thing. I bought it about 20 years ago and in the garden just to cover the soil in the garden, because I was working like 5-6 days a week. I didn't have time to do any gardening then. I wasn't interested in gardening because I didn't have time and I didn't know what sort of things to grow, and I thought, oh, I haven't got time to pull up the weeds and things like that, too busy then. And now this plant, I'm not too keen on it and I should dig it up and just give it away. But anyway, my feet got tangled up in there and I didn't realise. I went to walk and fell flat on my face. It's like you go down in slow motion. It's like, ooh, like that. And I sort of somehow rolled over on my left-hand side. Just missed my head on this big flower pot I've got there in the garden. But I didn't hurt myself because I landed on a lot of wood chippings, luckily, and not the green slate that I've got down there. That would have been a bit harder to land on. But it was a soft landing. It was like, oh, just really surprised me as I went down. So, never mind. It happens. Anyway, let's carry on with the songs and your requests. This is for Val and Hilsey. The Tokens and the Lion Sleeps Tonight.

That's a great song by Latokens, The Lion Sleeps Tonight, going back to 1961, and that's Rafael in Hilsey. Coming up for Eric in Haverford West, we've got Alberta Hunter, Two Little Flies on a Lump of Sugar.

There's about a hunter and two little flies on a lump of sugar, and that's for Eric in Haverford West. Yeah, quite a nice little song, that one. Coming up for Tom and Sylph in Western Supermare, who's going out celebrating a birthday barbecue today. So have a lovely time. And we've got Biddy Fury for you, and this is called In Summer.

Yes, Billy Fury, and in summer, and that is for Tom and Sylve in West End Supermare. Coming up for Carol in Singleton, we've got Ronnie Hilton for you, and this is Around the World.

There's Ronnie Hilton, Around the World, and that's for Carol in Singleton. Coming up for Dave Down Under in Portsmouth, we've got Under the Boardwalk with the Drifters, going back to 1964.

There, so Drifters, Under the Boardwalk, great song. Going back to 1964, and that's with Dave Down Under in Portsmouth. Coming up for Jenny on Hailing Ireland, we have Prince Buster, and this is Scorcher.

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1: 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And at 12 o'clock we've got Nigel at Noon, sponsored by Tricia and Michael in Huntingdon. At 1:30 the Goon Show. 2 o'clock David Godfrey's Sunday Requests, sponsored by Belle and Colin. 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And that's sponsored by Moppy and Purbrook with love. 10 o'clock, Swing Song with Michael Moore. 11 o'clock, Jeff Porter and Light Music. 11:30, Rob Milliken's Morning Surface, sponsored by Esther in Hillsey. 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At 7:30, Good Morning with Roy Beagley, sponsored by David in Shepherd's Bush. At 8 o'clock, we've got The Breakfast Bustle with Ivan, sponsored by Tricia and Michael in Huntingdon.
0: And this is Richard, who's very pleased to sponsor the Angel Radio Times.

That's Billy and Lily and Lucky Ladybug, going back to 1959. We got Kitty Wells now, the wild side of life, going back to 1952.

That's Kitty Wells, The Wild Side of Life, going back to 1952. This next song is for Sir David Attenborough. Got Nat King Cole and Nature Boy, and this goes back to 1947. To say thank you for the wonderful programmes that we've seen in our whole of our lifetime, which we would never have seen before, which we wouldn't have known it was out there. And it's nice that over the years animals have been protected, although there's a long way to go to protect all those lovely animals. That doesn't hurt us, you know, unless they feel threatened. They need to kill to eat, like we do. We animals are killed for us to eat. So, but they don't kill for money or getting rich and all things like that. They don't kill for selfish reasons. So here's Nat King Cole and Nature Boy.

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0: the greatest thing you'll ever learn is just to love and be loved in return.
1: Voice of Nat King Cole and Nature Boy, going back to 1947. Thank you for joining me today on this lovely Sunday morning. Well, I'll say that it's a little bit drizzly up there, but it's nice, isn't it? Lovely to hear the music. I'll leave you with Louis Armstrong and What a Wonderful World.

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2: Tricia and Michael in Huntingdon have kindly sponsored Nigel at Noon.

Ah, what a good old novel way to start off the show. That was Jerry Lewis for you, and Never Smile at a Crocodile. It's just after 12 o'clock. It's Nigel here till 1:30, saying a very good afternoon to you. And a very good afternoon to Tricia and Michael from Huntington, who kindly sponsors this afternoon's show. Well, I thought today we'd start off with the Crocodile song, obviously, and play throughout the afternoon some music to do with animals. And that is obviously because 100 years, what can I say? 100 years today, but Attenborough on Friday. Brilliant. So we will play this afternoon for you a few of the old records, serious and funny, all to do with animals. Not all afternoon. Talking about animals, we got a new restaurant that's just opened up down near Chelsea, actually. And I popped in there to try something a little bit different. And I had a pelican curry. I tell you what, it was completely different. It was quite tasty, really. But I tell you what, you should have seen the size of the bill.

A little bonus track there for Matt, Johnny Ray, and yes, tonight, Josephine. And just before that, we had the good old sound from Rosemary Clooney and Something's Got to Give. Well, I'll tell you what, last week we were advertising here on Angel Radio the old tea dance down at St. Saviour's Church. And I went down there yesterday with our Olivia. And what a lovely afternoon that we did have. And one of the things that really sort of gets me is the volunteers, the lady volunteers, not just down at St. Saviour's Church, but wherever you go into any of these sort of social events, you've always got these hard-working people in the background making sandwiches and making cake, pouring out tea, making tea, and generally sort of being the heart of any social event. So I'd like to say a big, big thank you there to the ladies yesterday. That's Janet, Maggie, and, oh, dear me, I forgot Dawn's name for the second. No, I didn't. And it was really nice to hear Father Ben on the organ, a very, very talented man, and it was really lovely. And it was absolutely brilliant to have our Olivia with us, and Olivia meets her mum as well. That was a holiday. And guess what? Olivia had never met my mum before, and she bought her a lovely bunch of tulips, which I thought was brilliant. What a lovely, lovely lady that is, our Olivia. Anyway, what we got on now for you? We have got something a little bit different. It's the sound of the Zombies, and great record, The Time of the Season.

And there you have it, the sound of the zombies and the time of the season. But I'll tell you what, not a lot of people know this about Robin Hood. And one of the good things about this programme is that you can learn a lot of nonsense during the hour and a half that I'm on. But did you know that Robin Hood, when he was laying dying, he summoned Maid Marian, Little John, and the rest of the merry men to his bedside. And he raised his head very sort of weakly, and he said quietly to them, "Bring me my bow and arrow true, that I may lose a final shaft. And wheresoever that shaft may find its rest, bury this poor body there." Then commending his soul to your mighty, he drew his bow and let fly his final shot. And so 3 days later, true to Robin's last request, they buried him on top of the wardrobe. I don't know why I said that.

animal on that particular record, obviously the woodpecker. I was saying just now about our tea dance yesterday, and saying how good the ladies are about working all over the place where they different venues. Well, this Wednesday, Mum and I are going up to the Salvation Army, Sally Army Club. That's a sort of a monthly get together, and have a cup of tea, chat, and various things go on. But I tell you what, Bev and Margaret and Sarah and the other ladies there, they do an absolutely brilliant job as well. And it's always an absolutely brilliant, brilliant sort of welcome wherever you go in there. And when you go into places and you see sort of a bit of glumness and that, oh dear me, that's not very good. Always put a smile there, and you always do get a smile down at the old Sally Army Club. And saying that, very good afternoon to Sonia. I'll no doubt be seeing her on Wednesday, and I definitely will be seeing our Sally. I tell you what you need, friends and neighbours.

Did that come out in 1953? I can't remember that because probably come out just before I was born. I was born in 1953, but I can always remember, even just being born, the very, very first words that my mum said to me, "I've been expecting you."

Well, I must play a little record there about whistling, and that is especially for our little Georgie Porgy, who's putting in his cage there, who's been waltzing around to that particular record, because since we've done the old tea dance yesterday, I've been teaching him how to waltz and do the old quick step. And talking about Georgie Porgy, a very good afternoon to our Wendy up in Norwich, and I hope that you are very good today. And it's a little bit better weather-wise than what it is down in Portsmouth, where, would you believe, we have got a bit of rain. Yes.

tell you what, so many different artists has recorded that record, but I thought it'd be a good idea to listen to the Andrews Sisters, because I haven't heard that version for a long time, and I just hope that you think that was a good choice. I certainly do.

elephants are hollering. He gave me a ticket, says, first you'll see the animals in the menagerie. First I saw a lion, and the lion he roared, aroo. Saw the wild duck, and the wild duck quacked, quack, quack, quack. Saw the wild cat, and the wild cat meowed, meow.

0: saw the hippopotamus splash in the water, trying to flirt with a crocodile's daughter. Saw the giraffe and a big kangaroo, saw an owl holler hoo hoo hoo. Saw the wild birds and the birds sing sweet,
1: tweet tweet tweet.
0: Saw the wild dogs and the wild dogs bark,
1: ow ow ow.
0: Saw the cuckoo and the cuckoo cooed,
1: cuckoo cuckoo.
0: Saw the hyena and the hyena laugh, I went down to the circus tent, sure am doggone glad I went. Saw the whole show didn't cost a cent.

0: well, there's quite a few animals in that particular song, carried water for the elephant, and that was the sound of Leroy Carr. I'll tell you what, 100 years, absolutely brilliant, and what a life that David Attenborough has actually had. And sort of, I was thinking there, looking back at all the things he's done and all the animals that he's sort of met and his way of life. What a wonderful world it would be if everybody could live that particular way. And wouldn't it be good if you could actually talk to the animals? Well, I talk to old Georgie Porgy. Georgie Porgy talks to me. What do I call him? A clever boy. I call him a clever boy because he's covered in ticks. He's not really.
1: If I could talk to the

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Or maybe lunch with two or three lions, walruses and sea lions. What a lovely place the world would be. If I spoke slang to orangutans,

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Who do you think was singing that? I tell you what, I wouldn't have guessed that unless I had it written in front of me. That was Bobby Darin. Amazing, really. I thought it was Nelly the Lion. I tell you what, when I come in earlier on, it was a little bit drizzly out there. Not a very nice day at all, actually. So let's have a look and see what's happening in our weather today, which is covering Dorset, Hampshire, West Sussex and the Isle of Wight. Well, this afternoon it's hopefully going to be 16 degrees Celsius, and that's 61 degrees Fahrenheit. And if you're thinking about going fishing, that the high tide this afternoon will be at 6:41, and tonight is going to be a bit chilly under the clear skies, and the temperature dropping down to 7 degrees Celsius and 45 degrees Fahrenheit. Tonight the moon's going to be a waning quarter moon, and tomorrow morning will be sunny, but it will be cloudy in the afternoon, and the temperature tomorrow 13 degrees Celsius, 59 degrees Fahrenheit in the morning, and 16 degrees 61 Fahrenheit tomorrow afternoon. And looking at your local outlook for Tuesday to Thursday, Tuesday brings sunny spells, cloudy intervals and a chance of showers. Wednesday will be breezy but dry with lots of sunshine. Oh, that's good. And Thursday looks like sunny spells and showers. So that's going to be our weather. Hopefully it improves even more from that in the next few days. Very good, very good. Let's have a listen to Kathleen Grayson and Howard Keel right now.

Oh dear me, what can you say after that? Absolutely superb. Catherine Grayson for you and Howard Keel, and from Kismet, Stranger in Paradise. And I tell you what, that's especially for my mum.

Well, that's another first for me. Normally I play the old Nancy Sinatra version. But that was the sound of Ella Fitzgerald and These Boots Are Made for Walking. And that was going out especially for our Joy. And it was lovely to see you, Joy, yesterday down at the old T Dance. In fact, it was a joy to see you, Joy.

And that was the sound there of the old Royal Philharmonic Orchestra and the Bare Necessities. And just before that, we had the sound of Ray Martin and his concert orchestra with the Elephant's Tango. Oh, very good. Let's have a little bit of bells, shall we? It's the bells.

LBC in there, Sarah Vaughan, and if I were a bell. Right, let's have a look and see what's happening this afternoon on your radio here on Angel Radio. You're listening at the moment to Nigel at Noon, in a programme kindly sponsored by Tricia and Michael in Huntington. And then at 1:30 we have the Goon Show. 2 o'clock our David's in, David Godfrey. And I hope he's getting a lot better with his injuries from falling over from the week before last. So that's 2 o'clock at David Godfrey's Sunday Request Show, which is kindly sponsored by Beryl and Colin. This Simon Sounds of the 40s is at 4:30, and that's kindly sponsored by hobbyist beekeepers Dudley and Julie from the Isle of Wight. And a very good afternoon to you. Music of the Silver Screen with Pete Pittman, and that's at 5:30, and that is very kindly sponsored by Ivy and Janice at Farm Lane Nursing Home in Fulham. Cruising with our Dave Gambling is at 6:30, and that is kindly sponsored by Pinewood Nursing Home, where David in Shepherd's Bush, he kindly sponsors Willie McIntyre, who turns back the clock at 8 o'clock tonight. Have a little tingle. The Tingle Factor is at 9 o'clock with our Henry Turtle. That is sponsored by Moppy in Purbrook with Love. Swing Song is at 10 o'clock with Michael Moore. And then we have Late Music with Jeff Porter from 11 o'clock till 11:30, where it's another chance for you to listen to the morning service by Rob Milliken, and that is kindly sponsored by Esther in Hilsey. And I will tell you in a minute all about our music through the night here on Angel Radio. Let's keep on with the bell, shall we?

you remember him, Don Partridge and Rosie? And that's one thing you don't see very often now. In fact, I haven't seen one for a long, long time, years. That's a one-man band. And I tell you what, if you want a good old laugh, and you talk to somebody about a one-man band, they obviously do know something about what that is, but you got to pretend that you don't. And then just say, oh, I heard Rosie the other day by a one-man band, and I don't understand what that is. And then they say, well, that's somebody who's got, yeah, they play the band on their own. And then all you got

to do is to say, well, how do they do that? And then they show you. And I'll tell you what, it is only a silly little thing to do, but oh, what a laugh, what a scream that can be. Oh, dear me. I'm looking at a song now by Shorty Long. And the only record I can ever remember Shorty Long actually doing was Here Comes the Judge. And if I can remember rightly, Shorty Long was on the Motown label and he died at a very, very young age. I'm talking about 19, around that. I'll have a look in a minute and find out. But I'm sure that Shorty Long, I did like the old song, Here Comes the Judge. And I found one called Burnt Toast and Black Coffee. And I thought I'll give this a little go because we're going to be talking in a minute about toast for our little recipe, which is something that you can do for your tea tonight. Very simple, and but I hope you don't do this and burn the toast. That is my job to do, burn the toast. So here we go. Shorty Long, Burnt Toast and Black Coffee. Very interesting. Let's see what it's like.

that one bad. That was Shorty Long and Burnt Toast and Black Coffee, and that come out in 1956. And we're going to talk about toast now. We're going to talk about Welsh rarebit, and this is our recipe for tonight. And say recipe, this is a very old, easy thing to do. And you say, oh, what do you fancy for a bit of cheese? And you say, oh, I'll have a bit of cheese on toast. But let's sort of jazz it up, and let's go back into the old traditional Welsh rarebit. And I understand it used to be Welsh rabbit, but that was a Welsh rarebit is a poor man's Welsh rabbit, because they couldn't afford a rabbit. That's all a load of bunny, but this is beautiful. This is really lovely, and I'm going to do this when I get home. What you're going to need is cheese, 250 grams of cheddar cheese, okay? Or you can go to Welsh Caerphilly. You're going to need 70 millilitres of ale or beer and 1.5 tablespoonfuls of Worcester sauce, 20 grams of unsalted butter. Let's have a look. Oh, 1 tablespoonful of English mustard, or 1 teaspoonful of English powder, and 4 thick slices of bread. Okay, so we're going to say that again. That's 250 grams of cheddar cheese. You could use Caerphilly, Welsh Caerphilly. 70 millilitres of ale or beer. 1.5 tablespoonfuls of Worcester sauce. And 20 grams of unsalted butter. 1 tablespoonful of English mustard, or 1 teaspoonful of English powder, mustard powder, and 4 thick slices of bread. Okay, that's what you need. I'll tell you in a minute what we're going to do with that to make it absolutely lovely.

0: Good old stuff there from Jimmy Rogers and the old English Country Garden. Right, we've got our ingredients all together, and what we're going to do now, we're going to lightly toast the bread, okay? Lightly toast the bread, and then you mix together the cheese, the ale or the beer, the butter, the Worcester sauce and the mustard, and then you stir that really, really well. Give it a good old sort of roux stir. And then you spread it. I say this is a very, very simple recipe today. And it's something for your tea, which would be very, very quickly. And if you haven't got the ale or the butter or, well, the mustard, why not have a bit of cheese on toast for a change? But if you have got this, oh dear me, it's heaven, heaven, heaven. So we've mixed together the cheese, the ale or the beer, the butter, the Worcester sauce and the mustard. We've stirred it up really well. And now you put a generous layer over the top of the bread. Oh, I'm tasting this and I'm thinking, oh my, I've got a dry my mouth because I'm dribbling all the way down. So you smear the layer all over the, oh, I'll say it like this, oh, I've had you some. Yeah, you smear a generous layer over the bread, ensuring it covers the crust, and then you transfer this to a baking tray, and you place it under the grill for 5 minutes, or until it is golden brown and bubbles. And when that happens, you take it out, and then you cut it into two. And I'll tell you what, it goes really, really well with a nice fruity chutney and a green salad. That is magic. So this is a quick recipe for today, and I hope that you can do that and enjoy it tonight or whatever. First prize at the fair. No, it's not first prize at the fair. It is first prize at the quiz. And we're going to say very, very lucky there. Not lucky, but well done. That's what I meant to say, lucky. They've been trying for absolutely months and months and months to get anywhere off the bottom of the pub quiz. But my sister and Dave and their great team, they achieved it. They came first in the quiz last week in the pub. Didn't they do well? Absolutely brilliant. Oh, brilliant. I bet they go back to bottom next week. But still, they've had a good old week rejoicing over it. They've spent £200 celebrating, winning £20. Very good. Very, very good.
1: Okay, youngers. Don't

0: and another one of the, what happened there? My mouth went all funny. The chief, they went in backwards and everything come out all weird, like it normally do anyway. That was I Want to Be Like You from The Jungle Book. David's in the studio and he's going to tell you all about his week at the hospital. And he's all ready to go for your requests. So poor old Dave, one arm up in the air. Oh dear, I saw him up the tree the other day like that, and I give him a wave, and he fell out. Oh dear.
1: One, two.

0: And there you go, the sound of the old Dinning Sisters for you, and Buttons and Bows. And don't forget, at 2 o'clock, we've got our Davies on this afternoon. And as I said to you earlier, poor old Davies got a broken arm in two places. So actually, to get a request in is very difficult for him. So there'll be no request, purely in fact, because he can't answer the phone and put the record on at the same time. So you're going to be listening to our David this afternoon at 2 o'clock till 4.30, and then he'll be putting his own request from the past on, which is...
1: No, they can ring in, but they have to wait until...
0: Hang on, here's David now for you. Come and say what's going on.
1: You can ring in after 2 this afternoon for your requests, as always. But just remember, don't leave a message on the answer phone, because I need to tap it into the computer. And so I know who wants it and which record, because I have to do everything left-handed.
0: Right, so we got it all right now. We've got it all together. Right, so no answer machine. Right. We go back to Angel Through the Night Tonight, which is sponsored by Millie in Mill Hill. At 12.30, we've got Late and Easy, and with Bill Davis, sponsored by Jane in Nantwich. And at 1.25, Chris Rogers, the 60s. 2.25, Jill Knox. 3.25, we have Dennis Williams until 3.55. And then we have Dance Time USA. Glenn Miller is on at 4.10 to 4.25, where it's Listener's Choice. That's where I've seen the Listener's Choice. 4.45 is Les Peckham, plays Melodic 60s. And 5.40, Those Were the Days, My Friend, till 6.25, where it's Happy Listening. 7.30, tomorrow morning, we have the Good Morning Show with Roy Beagley, sponsored by David in Shepherd's Bush. And at 8 o'clock, the Breakfast Bustle is with Ivan, kindly sponsored by Tricia and Michael in Huntington. And Tricia and Michael, they very kindly sponsor this afternoon's show. Well, sadly for me, and that is coming to the end. So I really hope you've enjoyed yourself as much as what I have, and looking forward to being with you on Tuesday. Until then, take care and God bless.

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1: 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Away with dull care.
2: All right, Wall, let's dance.
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2: Pas de deux?
4: What's it mean? What's it mean?
5: It means you're ignorant, Jim.
2: Nonsense. Lies, lies, I tell you. Listen to this. Two and two are four. C-A-T, cat. D-O-G,
5: D-O-G spells what, Jim?
2: Correct. D-O-G spells what, Jim? A funny thing happened to me on my way to the theatre today. A man in lilac pyjamas said, could you direct me to a flower bed? Yes? Don't stand to me. I've got money.
6: This message just arrived by plume messenger over you, yeah.
2: It's a hand-typed letter. Let me see. The governors of the BBC cordially invite you to throw yourself off London Bridge. Dress optional.
7: This is a great...
1: this is a great honour for you, Mr. Siegel.
2: What? They must think I'm a Charlie.
1: Charlie!
2: Hello? Oh! Just to slip the tongue, you. Your turn, Wall. Give us all words out.
1: Gentlemen, there's a jolly handwritten show on the other side of this music.
3: It was the year 1892, and Paris was under the iron heel of French domination. It was the lucky, most lucky. Along the boulevards, women was dressed in acme of stupidity. And the cafes were full of Hayworth's ex-husbands.
8: You want a bucket?
9: Come on, Mary Greypipe. It's a beautiful day.
8: Yes.
9: Look, the sun is shining through the holes in your underwear.
8: Get out of that bath, Frankish wretch, and do an impression for me of food.
10: Pardon, messieurs. The patron of this café wishes to inform you that taking a bath and double beds are forbidden in here.
8: But they're both over 14 and house trained.
10: I'm sorry, but you see...
8: You realize, sir. Do you realize who we are?
10: No.
8: You see those pallid, clenched knees arising from that bathwater?
10: Oui, monsieur.
8: They belong to the submerged, fear-ridden body of Count Jim Bubbles, Moriarty, owner of the world's greatest collection of 14th-century Italian explosions. There's one now. A genuine Richard III.
10: But, monsieur, you have been living here for a month without buying a drink.
2: Stay your hand, Mr. Landlord. Monsieur, I'll buy these two villains a drink. Garcon, three tins of wine.
8: Thank you, sir, thank you. By your bearing, your dress, and your manner, I presume you are an uncultured oaf.
2: Thank you. May I sit down?
11: I thought you were.
8: Apart from Harry Seacombe, who are you?
2: Well, I'm Lord and Lady Debrett, me, Ned Seagoon, and both my legs are licensed for walking.
8: They won't last, I tell you. No. What are you doing in that?
2: Well, apart from that, I'm over here on a sort of busman's holiday.
8: Doing what?
2: Driving buses. I do it to eke out my £50 allowance.
12: £50? He's got money. He's got money.
8: You must pardon the steam, Count. He's in strict training.
2: For what?
8: His death.
2: Yeah, he looks in perfect condition for it. He must win.
8: Yes, yes.
2: Well, I think I'll go and blow him a £50 at the table.
12: £50 again!
2: Is he ill?
8: I fear he's got the dreaded pauper's crutch, you know. There is only one known cure, £50 placed inside the victim's wallet.
2: Has he got that much?
8: No, but just by chance he has an empty wallet.
12: £50!
8: We must hurry and find that money. His overacting is becoming increasingly apparent to us all.
2: I say, would my £50 be of any use?
8: Well, we can but try, Ned, we can but try. Let me have it.
12: He's a penny short!
5: Lord de Brett, you have the steam count's undying thanks. We shall go directly to the Mona Lisa and sign an IOU on the bottom point.
2: Well, whilst I'm waiting here, I'll just play this extended play conch of Max Geldrath.
7: Oh, boy, my conch is still getting the breaks.

0: Part two, the Louvre, the well-known double entendre and comics resort.
1: Ah, yes! There's the Mona Lisa, and look, Wall! What honest men those two were.
2: Yes.
1: There, you see the corner. You see that the paint's still wet.
0: Mm-hmm. I owe you £50, signed Leonardo da Vinci.
1: Yes. So that's what the name was, Leonardo da Vinci.
2: Yes.
1: Well, I'll just slip the painting into my inside pocket. There.
3: Oh, hello. If he stops messing around, I will get on with the show. Comment allez-vous?
1: Bien, merci, et vous?
3: Oh, that's the end of that.
1: Dear listeners, the art connoisseur wore a suit of shredded brown paper scaffolding on his legs and a body that hadn't been lived in for some time.
3: Well, I'm dressed for the part. I'm going to conquer Mount Snowdon.
1: It's been climbed before, you know.
3: Ah, but has anybody eaten it before?
1: Well, I've never seen it on the menu.
3: Ah, then the way is clear for my attempt. Hold this plate.
1: He opened a parcel and took out a slice of earth labeled Mount Snowdon.
4: Yes, stop him! Stop him! Here, Eccles, put that down now. I told you not to eat Mount Snowdon till you were fit, didn't I? Follow this condition, Parler. Now then, for the next month, you trains only on eating hills.
1: Are you his trainer?
4: Yeah, I am, mate, yeah. I've been nourishing him since he were two, you know. Since then, I've been training him for the big eat. You see, mate, the moment he eats a mountain, Hollywood will be just screaming for him.
1: Oh, I say, do you need a stand-in?
4: Got any money?
1: I'm expecting £50.
4: £50? How much is that, then? I mean, which side of Harper Crane is it on?
1: The rich side.
4: You're on, mate. You're at your standing.
0: The luxurious and naughty hotel Descrot in Venice.

0: this is it. This is the Bonvilla Bon Mott. Moriarty, pass me another strand of fume spaghetti. Ah! Delicious, delicious. Oh, pandendo di plel. How much money have we got left, Moriarty?
1: £10.
0: That means we can afford to stay on at this hotel for the next 6 moments. Have you got the cartons packed, the knotted sheets hanging out of the window?
1: Yes, I've got them. Good.
0: The coward. Come in, will you, please?
2: Don't move, boy. I'm from the French Surat police.
0: It's son of Hilda Baker.
2: Silence! You are in the presence of a great man. I am Mr. Max Kongskjeldre, the world's greatest Dutch detective.
3: The world's worst actor.
0: Please, Ned, please, back to your own bed. Now tell me, where has your conch forsaken its place in safety behind your harmonica?
2: The Mona Lisa has been stolen, boy. Stolen from the, how do you pronounce this?
0: Louvre. L-O-U-V-R-E, pronounced
4: Louvre. Louvre.
5: Louvre. Louvre. Louvre.
0: Louvre. Yeah, you have a choice of 20.
2: Well, it's been stolen by a short, fat man.
6: Nitty with the Mona Lisa. Gad.
2: By golly, I'll swear I get it back. Until then, my conch will never rest. Farewell, boy. Farewell.
7: He was very good, you know. Very good. He's never done any acting before, you know.
3: Now we know why, mate.
7: Please. Please, Mr. Siegel, please.
3: Move on.
7: Now, if listeners will bend down, they will see quite clearly a meeting with a piano accompaniment.
8: Gentlemen, I am glad to announce that I am glad to announce that since 1893, no further mountain eating has occurred in England. Now I propose.
0: Oh, dear. Oh, he's dead, Min.
8: What, again?
9: Gentlemen, the chairman has just died. We will send a fresh husband to the widow as soon as the weather permits. Now, as he was saying, Min, hold this chicken. Be careful, she's...
8: I died, yes.
9: What?
8: I know. I don't know why you have to carry a chicken around, Henry.
9: Well, it's the fog, Min. I always carry one when there's a fog.
8: What for?
9: Because chickens can't see where they're going in a fog. Unless it's a fog chicken, and there's no such thing as a fog chicken.
8: What are you talking about? There was no fog today.
9: Well, this isn't a fog chicken.
8: What?
9: It's not a fog chicken.
8: Don't care about fog chicken.
9: It's not one.
3: Get over a meeting.
9: What?
3: I've got a cricket ball to catch.
9: Gentlemen, to prevent mountain eating in England, we are raising the license fee to £50.
10: Oh, mate! You've ruined my mountain eating charters!
3: Unfair to mountain eating standing!
10: Oh!
3: No money for a mountain eating license. No signs of Leonardo da Vinci's £50 back. I have been forced to live in a 15 shilling a week suit. I in the jacket and Eccles in the trousers.
10: Open a window! No, that's not mine, you diary. What's it say here? Tuesday the 2nd. What'll I write? Oh,
1: Today is Saturday. Oh, no. Hold on. Hold on a moment. Today, that's it. Today I heard a knock on the door. Is this a record?
8: No, it's me, you twit. Coming up, you twit. I'm freezing out here. Good evening, sir. Is you the man who was just opened that door?
11: Yes, I am, lad.
8: Oh, what a memory you got.
11: Oh, yes. I remember things, you know. Magna Carta, 1215.
8: You've had a good laugh, haven't you, sir?
11: Yes, now, who are all these cutty Herberts with string bags?
8: Didn't occur to him that, sir. The amends of the third Finchley Wolf Cubs in Mufti. Men's, by putting these together all the way down. Attention! Teddy, men's, Teddy there. I say, Pules, why don't you use your handkerchief? From the right number.
11: Yeah, hold on. Those three end cubs are girls.
8: Don't give us a wine, mister. After all, it's cheaper than television, isn't it? You're a man of the world, you understand?
11: I do now.
8: We're collecting for the East Finchley Poor Mother's Christmas Pudding Club Jumble Sale Fight.
1: You're nutty. I just phoned that number. There's nobody in.
11: What number?
1: Magna Carta 1215.
8: Hello,
1: Tadataka. Hello, Bottle. Hello. Silly old Echo. Ah, hello, silly old Bottle. I got even with him.
8: Yeah. Why ain't you got no clothes on?
1: Oh, I've just been making a phone call.
8: You don't have to undress for that.
1: We learn something new every day.
8: You're going to give the young mother something, don't
11: you? Here's a ring, Ellington. And there's a bottle of brandy!
12: I wonder where he keeps that stuff.

0: Hello, mothers, housewives. Good news. Did you know that Ray Errington is now on sale in the shops? At 3 and 4 a pound, he's really wonderful value. Better than those silly old 2 and 4 penny husbands. And remember, Ray Errington lasts the whole drink through. Get Ray Errington today. Oh.
1: Mr. Sellers hastens to add that he's only doing an impression. And now, the Mountain Eaters, part two. Mr. Seacombe!
2: Oh, sorry I'm late, Wolf.
3: That's all right, mate.
2: I couldn't get the cork out. Here! Where are we up to there, Waldo?
1: Now, you have discovered that eating mountains in India requires no license. So, well, listen to this.
4: Mr. Lalkagar. Where are you, man? Where are you? Making an appearance, please.
5: Mr. Banerjee, what are you doing here in the chutney season?
4: Let me...
5: What are you doing here?
4: I'm telling you.
5: Or...
4: Indeed, gregarious and corruptible news has been reaching my Hindu ears, man.
5: They have reached there, have they? Good heavens. You must hurry.
4: I know. I've heard a rumor that Mount Everest is getting shorter.
5: Well, if it's getting shorter, it's no surprise to me.
4: What?
5: None at all. Look, let's face it, man.
4: What's that, man?
5: Mount Everest has had a good run for its money.
4: True.
5: All good things must come to an end, you understand?
4: Most dubitably, I am understanding. I am understanding.
5: Grateful for your anticipation.
4: But we must go and investigating the reason for Mount Everest demise. Now, come along. Swallow this mango curry and we will off we go.
0: Oh, dear. I've never had him so bad, you know. Ellinger, bring me ointment. My boots are squeaking. You too, eh? I'll get rid of him for you. Hand me my military saxophone and civilian drum, will you?

0: I've got two socks in it, and it's hell in there, sir.
1: Stop, Paul. Stop that. Stop that music.
0: I say, you aren't by any chance a millionaire, are you?
1: One, two, three, threepence. Nope.
0: Well, it was a shot in the dark.
2: I hope it hits him. Listen, you brown blatherer. We're trying to eat a mountain, and we must have silence for it. S-I-L-E-N-C-E, pronounced.
0: Beautifully pronounced. But dear little Welsh titch of no fixed trousers. You don't think that I play that military saxophone without reason, do you? Oh, good name, no. It's the only way of keeping boils away.
2: Rubbish.
0: What? Have you ever seen a saxophone with boils?
2: No.
0: Well, let's hear no more of it then, please.
2: If I give you this, will you stop?
0: That's it, what? Pass me old XWD glasses. Wait a minute. I owe you £50, Leonard the Vicky. Oh, Binky. Oh, end of part two.

0: get some today.
1: It is a month later.
2: We've done it, Eccles. We've done it. We've eaten Mount Everest. All we're going to do now is to wait for the Hollywood offers to roll in.
3: Yeah. All they got to do is wait for the Hollywood offers to roll in. Yeah. To roll in. And I am... It's taken a long time, hasn't it?
2: Nonsense. It just seems a long time because that's what they're taking.
4: Oh. Hello, Neddy.
3: Oh, hello.
2: It's two men called Leonardo da Vinci.
4: Thank you, three men called Siku.
2: Well, you got my £50, eh?
4: No, Neddy, now you're a naughty boy. Did you know that the £50 you lent us was very ill?
2: Ill?
4: Yes, but don't reproach yourself, Ned. Nevertheless, it was. So, as an act of charity, we took your £50 to Italy for a holiday.
2: Is it better?
4: Oh, so much better, Neddy. Wonderful, it's bronzed, wears shorts, and can whistle the maiden's breath.
3: Now, Neddy. Now, Neddy. Yeah. You still have a nice IOU on the Mona Lisa?
2: You laugh at this. Honestly, but you see, I didn't think you were coming back.
4: You mean you doubted our obvious insincerity? Who's got it?
2: Major Dennis Bloodlock, the well-known exploder.
5: Look! There are two men. Arrest them, arrest them.
2: What, you can't arrest me? I've got a doctor's certificate saying prisoners are bad for me.
5: Never mind the dead man. One of you two men must have eaten Mount Everest. Okay. Come on now. I want to know which one man did it.
2: I'm not going to split me, a gentleman. Never. I refuse to tell you.
3: Oh, stop pointing at me, then.
5: Arrest him in Hindu.
3: No.
4: Come, Moriarty. Next stop, Bloodknock.
5: Who are you? What are you doing?
3: Neddy wants his silly old Mona Lisa back, Denny.
5: Oh, it's old. You don't think old Dennis didn't know the value of that painting, did you? Look at this little crisp wad here. £3.10.
3: Sure, fool. That painting was worth £500,000.
5: Yes.
3: Who bought it?
5: The Finchley Wolf Cub.
4: Just there, Moriarty. That spotty cub's got it.
6: Roland! One more briefly sold painting!
4: This is going to be just too...

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3: David's Sunday afternoon request show is sponsored by Beryl and Colin in Drayton.
4: Indeed we are. Welcome to Sunday afternoon here on Angel Radio. Don't forget, if you'd like a request, it's 0800 014 1955. But remember, don't leave a message on the answer phone, because you need to speak to me, because I'm having to type everything into the computer so I know who I'm playing what record for.

There we go, Moonlight Serenade and Glenman and his orchestra. That's especially to our sponsors, Beryl and Colin in Drayton. Our first request of the afternoon is for David in Leon Solent, Billy Fury and Fury's Tune.

That's Fury's tune, and Betty Fury, and that's especially for David in Leon Solent. Our next request coming up, let's bring up the list. It's especially for Bill in Brentford. It's Ray Pollard, and it's called The Drifter.

That's for Bill Lane, Brentford, Ray Pollard and the Drifter. Alan in Orpington, hello to you. Nice to have your company. Thank you for your email. We've got your request coming up in a moment. And it is especially for you, who's chosen. And it's Ray Peterson that you're after this afternoon. So we're going to play that one for you in a moment. Now we go on with our next request is for, Corinne, and that's especially for Alan in Orpington.

Karina, Karina. That's especially for Alan in Orpington. Our next request is Blackberry Way and The Move. And we're playing that one especially for Ron and Ellen in Waterlooville. We do have a location quiz, but again, you need to speak to me. Don't leave messages on the answer phone. This location was in a different country than it is today. This location was in a different county than it is today. That's your first clue. 02392 498 556 or David at angelradio.uk.

That's the new Blackberry Way for Ron and Ellen in Waterlooville. 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I'll give you an update. I went to the hospital Thursday morning, had another x-ray, and was told that I'd actually broken my right arm, my humerus bone. I'd broken it twice. One part has already started to heal, and the other piece is hoping it's working its way back over to join back together again. I'm still in a sling. That's the reason why you can't leave messages on the answer phone, because I actually have to type it in left-handed on the computer, so I know I'm playing what record for who. Jay and the Americans, Camera Mia, that's for Team Real, Richard and Simon, to Remember Anne.

and the Americans and Cara Mia. We're your favourite nostalgia radio station, Angel Radio. Liz in Farnbury in Kent, hello to you. Thank you for your email. And you'd like the Isley Brothers, I guess I'll always love you. Clue number one, this location is in a different county than it is today. Clue number two, there is a former stately home with a garden open to the public. There is a former stately home with a garden open to the public. Any ideas where it could be? 02392 498 556. If you'd like a request and I haven't put yours in already, 0800 014 1955.

There we go. That, of course, was especially for Liz in Farnborough, the Isley Brothers, and I'll Always Love You. Thank you for your email. Our next request is The Four Tops, Standing in the Shadows of Love, and we play that one especially for Jackie in Southsea.

Standing in the Shadows of Love, and that's the Four Tops, and we played that one especially for Jackie in Southsea, Vanna Ray in North End, Simon and Garfunkel and the Boxer.

Simon Garfunkel, the boxer, that's for Val and Ray in Northend. 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You need to speak to me and try and gauge it right. If I'm talking on the radio, obviously I can't speak to you. Gene Pitney, 24 Hours from Tulsa, and that's for Angie in South Sea.

24 Hours from Tulsa, that's Gene Pitney. We played that one especially for Angie in Southsea. And now we're off to Jane and Malcolm in Gosport. It's the time in the river, Nat King Cole.

Nacking Cole, The Time and the River. And we played that one especially for Jane and Malcolm in Gospel. Pauline, hello to you in Drayton. Johnny Mathis and Miracles.

Pauline in Drayton. This location, it was in a different county than it is today. There was a former stately home with a garden open to the public. This location has a church. Could that help you find me? This location has a high street. Could that also help you find me? 023 924 98 556 and David at angelradio.uk. And now, Julian Ray in Porchester, Billy Joel Royal, I never promised you a

That's Billy Joel Royal, and I Never Promised You a Rose Garden. That's for Julie and Ray in Porchester. Our next request coming up is especially for Carol in Cosham. It's Andy Williams, Almost There.

Almost there, and that's Andy Williams for Carol in Cosham. Thelma in Gosport, she would like Gary Puckett and the Union Gap, and it's called Kiss Me Goodbye.

Gary Puckett and the Union Gap, Kiss Me Goodbye, and that's especially for Thelma in Gospel. Thank you, Thelma. Now we're off to Dean in Sheffield. Thank you, Dean, for your email. Honey Hush, and here is Johnny Burnett.

Thank you to Dean in Sheffield, Johnny Burnett, Honey Hush. Thank you for your email, Dean. Angel Radio on this Sunday afternoon, sponsored by Beryl and Colin in Drayton. This location is in a different county than it is today. There was a former stately home and garden open to the public. This location has a church that could help you find me. Clue number four, this location has a high street. Could that also help you find me? Godfrey Martin Huggins might give you a helping hand. Godfrey Martin Huggins might be able to give you a helping hand. I'll give you clue six. A Cray might give you a helping hand also. 02392 498 556 and david@angelradio.uk. Eddie Arnold and Mother, happy Mother's Day to those people in America.

There we go, Eddie Almond and Mothers. That's chosen by Brad and Jason in Chicago. Lots of people ringing in with wrong answers, but that doesn't matter. There's one more clue to come up in a moment. Right, our next request is Nat King Cole, Where Can I Go Without You, for Trish in Portsmouth.

Don't forget to catch me. That's Cliffridges in the Shadows, and that's especially for Trevor in Biggin Hill. Rosemary and Lisa, hello to you. Nice to have your company this afternoon. And you would like to hear this one. It's Elvis Presley, Now or Never.

It's Now or Never, and that's Elvis Presley, Rosalie and Lisa in Catford. Before we play the next request, which will be Derek in the Isle of Wight for Frank Sinatra and Summer Wind, this location was in a different county than it is today. There is a former stately home with garden open to the public. This location has a church. Could that help you find me? This location has a high street. Could that also help you find me? Godfrey Martin Huggins might give you a helping hand. A Cray might give you also a helping hand. And clue number 7, take a box and replace the letter O with the letter E, then lay, L-A-Y, but you must need to change that part of the spelling. Take a box and change the letter O to an E, then lay, L-A-Y, but then you must change the spelling to work out where I am today. Frank Sinatra's on the way here on Angel Radio.

Frank Sinatra and Summer Wind. And that's especially this afternoon for our request here. We'll bring up the list back up again, and that's especially for Derek in the Isle of Wight. Thank you, Derek. Five and a Penny, 1968. You Don't Know Where Your Interest Lies.

0: That's why Fivepenny and You Don't Know Where Your Interest Lies, especially for Bruno. Ray Smith, the Why, and we play that one this afternoon, is especially for Clive and Chris in Nursling.
1: Please tell me.

Clive and Chris in Ursling, Ray Smith, why, thank you there for your email. Right, lots of requests heading your way. Derek and Jan in Southampton, Jimmy Ruffin, Farewell is a Lonely Set, that's actually coming up for you right now, and loads of people coming in with the right answer with our quiz this afternoon, so the more the merrier.

There we go. That's especially for Derek and Jan in Southampton. This is for Jenny in Hailing Island.

0: Bill Anderson here on Angel Gold and Angel Radio, and that was especially for our Jenny in Hailing Island. Thank you for choosing that one, Jenny.
1: I was roaming round in
0: I don't know where that came from. That shouldn't have continued to play. That was a previous request last week, actually. David in Shepherd's Bush, Terminus, Ralph McTell.

Terminus, and that's Ralph Vatel, 1969, Rhymes and Reasons album that was from, and that was chosen by David in Shepherd's Bush. Carol in Singleton, here's Ronnie Hilton and Dear Heart.

Ronnie Hilton, Dear Hearts, and that's especially for Caroline Singleton. Deborah in Andover, Diane in Tapworth, Alan in Orpington, Carolyn Singleton, Brad and Jason in Chicago, Derek and Jan in Southampton, Barry and Delilah in Dawlish, Andrew in the Isle of Wight, David in Shepherd's Bush, Trish in Portsmouth, Eric in Haverford West, David in Leon Solent, Beryl in Colony in Drayton, Trevor in Biggin Hill, Kay in London and Edward in Halifax. Well done to you all. You were looking for Bexley, was our mystery location. So well done, thank you for choosing that one for us this afternoon. Right, our next request is Leroy Anderson, and it is called The Blue Tango, and that's especially for Brian in Bitton.

Leroy Anderson and the Blue Tango, and that's especially for Brian in Bitten. Nancy Sinatra and the Hazelwood Summer Wine, and we played that one this afternoon, especially for Barry and Delilah in Dawlish.

Lee Hazelwood, and that's for Barry and Delilah in Dawlish Summer Wine from 1966. Elvis Presley, I Slipped, I Stumbled, I Fell, 1961. For Rosalind and Lisa in Catford.

Elvis Presley, I slipped, I stumbled, I fell. That's for Rosalie and Lisa in Catford this afternoon. But Catford and his orchestra are swinging Safari, that's off to Neil in Cambridge.

Well done to the following people: Andrew in the Isle of Wight, Beryl and Colin in Drayton, Trevor in Biggin Hill, Carol in Cosham, Trish in Portsmouth, Alan in Orpington, Brad and Jason in Chicago, David in Leon Soland, Barry and Delilah in Dawlish, Kay in London, and Edward in Halifax. Well done. Yes, you spotted my double this afternoon. But your favourite nostalgia radio station, Angel Radio, keeping you company. Right, our next request is for Lynn in Bitten for Theo, Pretty Little Baby.

Pretty Little Baby, Connie Francis for Theo, and that's especially for Lynn in Bitten. She also chose this one especially for me. It's The Love Affair, Everlasting Love.

0: Everlasting Love, and that was chosen by Lynn in Bitten, and that was especially for me. 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Perry Como, Catch a Falling Star, and that's especially for June in Wakefield Courts.
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Perry Como, Catch a Falling Star, and that's especially for our June in Wakefield Court. We're off to Bognor Regis and Adrian. Here's the Beatles, No Reply. And then there'll be time for the 4 o'clock vote. This-

no reply on the Beatles. That's especially for Adrian in Bognor Regis. Yes, it's 3:55, so time for the 4 o'clock votes. Your songs are The Association and Windy or The Association and Cherish. Either Cherish or Windy. That's the choices. Association, Cherish or The Association and Windy. 02392 498 556.

Association and Cherish, and of course before that Windy. Right at the last minute they both died. Jerry Lou Lewis, there's a whole lot of shaking going on, and that's especially for Dave and Lynn in Sandown.

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And that's when you got it. Yeah. Now let's go.

That's Donovan, Catch the Wind, and that's from Andrew in the Isle of Wight, especially for me. This one is chosen by Neil in Cambridge, Perry Como, Magic.

Harry Como, Magic Moments for Neil in Cambridge. Wendy in Norwich, hello to you. This is especially for me, Love on the Mountaintop, Robert Knight.

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0: My thanks to Beryl and Colin in Drayton for sponsoring us on a Sunday afternoon. And thank you for taking part in the programme. Just got two records left to play this afternoon. The first one is in loving memory of Ron, who used to be down by the Eastney Lifeboat Station, looking up into Langston Harbour on his boat. Unfortunately, he's sadly passed away. And in memory today for Ron, and for, especially for all his family, Ella Fitzgerald, Smooth Sailing.

Ella Fitzgerald, Smooth Sailing, in memory of Ron, who used to sit down by the Eastney Lifeboat Station looking over Langston Harbour. Johnny Cash, A Ring of Fire, especially for Tina and Colette and Pollyanna May, as they've had a busy day as they head home to Havant.

Here's a look at our programmes. After me, Simon's here with the sounds of the 40s, sponsored by Hobbs Beekeepers, Dudley and Julie from the Isle of Wight. 5:30 music with Silver Screen, Pete Pittman, sponsored by Ivy and Janice at Farmain Nursing Home in Fulham. 6:30 cruising with Dave Gamblin, sponsored by Pinewood Nursing Home in Chidham. 8 o'clock, Winnie McIntyre's Turn Back the Clock with David and Shepherd's Bush, sponsoring the programme. 9 o'clock, The Tingle Factor, Henry Turtle, sponsored by Moppy in Purbrook with love. 10 o'clock, Swing Songer Michael Moore. 11 o'clock, Jeff Porter, some light music. 11:30, Rob Milken, a repeat of the morning service sponsored by Esther in Hilsey. 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Midnight 30, Light and Easy with Bill Davis, sponsored by Jane in Nantwich. 1:25, Chris Rogers 60s. 2:25, Jill Knox. And then 3:25, Dennis Williams. 3:55, Dance Time USA. 4:10, it's Glenn Miller, and then 4:25, Listener's Choice. 4:45, Les Peckham plays the melodic 60s. 5:40, Those Were the Days. 6:25, Happy Listening. 7:30, Good Morning with Roy Bigley, sponsored by David in Shepherd's Bush. Ivan's here at 8 with The Breakfast Bustle, sponsored by Tricia and Michael in Huntington. 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Sunset is 8:39. Chilly under clear skies. Tonight's temperature 7 degrees, 45 Fahrenheit. Tomorrow Monday morning will be sunny, but it will be cloudy in the afternoon. Tomorrow's temperature's 13 degrees, 59 Fahrenheit. Tomorrow mid-morning, rising to 16 degrees, 61 Fahrenheit in the afternoon. The local outlook for Tuesday to Thursday. Tuesday brings sunny spells, cloudy intervals, and a chance of showers. Wednesday will be breezy, but with dry and lots of sunshine. Thursday looks like sunny spells and showers. Across the UK tonight, any cloud and light rain in the far south will clear away. Clouds and showery rain in the north will spread into central areas. Northern areas will then see skies clear and a breezy night. 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

And today's programme is in loving memory of Ron. Thanks to my sponsors, Beryl and Colin in Drayton. 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

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The fund value may fluctuate and can go down. Your eventual income may depend on the size of the fund at retirement, future interest rates, and tax legislation. So it's Richard Palmer signing off, and I'm looking forward to hearing from you.

Hobbyist beekeepers Dudley and Julie from the Isle of Wight are happy to help maintain the buzz about Angel Radio and music from the 1940s with Simon.

Hello, everybody, and welcome back to the Simon Sounds of the 1940s. We're going to start with a few little bits of hillbilly today from the late, great Hank Williams to start with. This is from 1949. It's called You're Gonna Change or I'm Gonna Leave.

Yeah, that was the great Hank Williams there starting our 40 show off today. And you're going to change, or I'm going to leave. I'm going to have a little bit more hillbilly now, but don't worry, all you swing cats out there. Plenty of swing coming up later. But first, let's have a little bit of T. Texas Tyler and You Nearly Lose Your Mind.

Yeah, they're going to live at Texas Hillbilly there from the 1940s. That was T. Texas Tiley. And you're going to change. No, no, that's not it. You nearly lose your mind. I'm reading the wrong one off the list again there. I'm sorry about that. Well, let's get back in the swing of things vocally and musically. This is Topsy. This is the Count Basie Orchestra.

The Count Basie Orchestra there with a big hit, Topsy. Now let's go to Copenhagen with Teresa Brewer and her Dixieland All-Stars. This is from 1949. This is, as I said, it's called Copenhagen.

There we go, one for the girls there. That was Teresa Brewer there in Copenhagen. And that was done with her Dixieland All-Stars, as I said. Now it's Sunday, let's have a little drink. Let's all hold your glasses up now and let us drink a little toast together with Benny Carter.

Yeah, let us drink a toast together. That was Benny Carter. That was with Emmy Lou and the Enchanters. That was recorded in Los Angeles back in 1948. Now let's have a little bit of an instrumental from Louis Jordan's Timpani 5. They must have been drinking because they've gone psycho loco.

Yeah, there we go. That was Psycho Loco there by Louis Jordan's Timpani 5. A little bit of an instrumental there. Oh, we're going to have a bit more swing now, obviously. It's the 40 show, and if I said it was Benny Goodman with Helen Warden vocals, would you be saying goody, goody?

There we go, Benny Goodman with Helen Ward on vocals, and that was Goody Goody. Now, what are you having for Christmas dinner? It's not Christmas, is it? What am I talking about? I'm just gibbering on again and saying the first thing that comes in my head. I meant to say Sunday. I don't know why I said Christmas. I really don't. I'm completely losing it. So, back to what we were going. I was going to, what are you having for Sunday dinner? I was going to say, how about a clam bake? Because we're going for a clam bake carnival now with Cab Calloway.

Yeah, there we go. That was Cab Calloway there at the Clambake Carnival. Now, which brings us nicely to Fiona time. So I'm going to play this one for Fiona down in Portsmouth. This is Glenn Miller doing a track that was actually written back in 1916. It's about 105 years old now, this track. It's called Sierra Sue. Here we go.

Yeah, there we go. That was Glenn Miller and his orchestra, especially for Fiona down in Portsmouth. And that was Sierra Sue, as I said, written way back in 1916. And we're going back up to 1949 now. A bit of rhythm and blues. Let's liven the party up again now. It's called I've Got the Last Laugh Now.

Yeah, the one and only fabulous Roy Brown there with his Mighty Men, and I've got the last laugh now. Now let's go back to 1941 now, the Lucky Millinder Orchestra, and a little bit more swing called Let Me Off Uptown.

Yeah, there we go. That was the Lucky Millinder Orchestra there, and that was Let Me Off Uptown. Now, back to the war years now. We've got Artie Shaw with Paula Kelly on vocals, and I Don't Want to Walk Without You.

0: Yeah, there we go. That was Artie Shaw and his orchestra there with Paula Kelly on vocals, and that was I Don't Want to Walk Without You. Now let's change the style completely. Let's have a little bit of 1940s country music. This is from 1949. This is Randy Hughes, and he's got a tattooed lady.
1: Once I'm

0: USA. And every night before I'd go to sleep, I'd jerk down the quilt and I'd take a peep.
1: Oh, goodness gracious alive.

Yeah, there we got a little bit of country music there from Randy Hughes and Tattooed Lady from 1949. Let's go back to the mid-40s again. Now we've got Dinah Shore doing a little bit of boogie-woogie here. This is called Beat Me Daddy, 8 to the Bar.

Yeah, just like me, short and sweet. That was Beat Me Daddy, 8 to the Bar by Dinah Shore there. Now let's slow things down a little bit now, another little 1940s orchestra now. This is Joe Stafford now with the Tommy Dorsey Orchestra, and they've got The Blues in the Night.

Yeah, that was Joe Stafford there with Tommy Dorsey and his orchestra and their version of Blues in the Night. Now we've got Ziggy Elman and his orchestra coming up there. That's a new one, isn't it? This is called the Bob Litschke.

Yeah, there we go. Ziggy Elman and his orchestra there, and Bublitschki. Now, what should we have now? Let's have a little bit of a rock and roll singer, Bill Haley. Way before he was in rock and roll, he was a country singer. This is from 1948. This is a cover of a Roy Acuff record, but it's called Wreck on the Highway. Here we go.

Yeah, there we go. A little bit of country music there from Bill Haley and the Saddlemen and Wreck on the Highway. Well, I haven't got many left now. It ain't good, is it? And that's exactly what Not Ganella said.

right. When you're flying, life is kind. You hit that zero ceiling.

Yeah, there we go. One of them sudden endings that Nat Canella always does. That was called Taint Good. And that's talking of sudden endings. That brings us to the end of another 1940s show. So I'm going to have to say goodbye and hope you're all having a great weekend. And I'll see you soon. Hopefully next Friday if you're into a bit of rock and roll on the Moondog Show. If not, I'll see you Sunday. Or you might never turn on again after this. But I'm going to leave you now with a bit of Earl Bostick and Earl Blows a Fuse. See you later. Have a great weekend.

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5: 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I'm looking forward to hearing from you.
6: Hello. My name is Susanna, and I'm lucky enough to be head of retail for the Cat and Rabbit Rescue Centre. 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

Hello and welcome to Music of the Silver Screen, Programme 4, introduced by Pete Pittman. The last programme ended with the Oscar-nominated score for the 1948 film Johnny Belinda, written by the father of film music, Max Steiner, during the golden age of Hollywood. Later that year, Steiner scored the fourth and last film in Warner Brothers' Bogey and Bacall series, this time Key Largo. Directed by John Huston, it starred Humphrey Bogart, Lauren Bacall and Edward G. Robinson, with Lionel Barrymore and Claire Trevor, who won the Academy Award for Best Supporting Actress for her portrayal of the alcoholic former nightclub singer Gay Dawn in the film. Once again, Steiner built his score around Wagnerian-style leitmotifs to identify individual characters and their moral conflicts, whilst maintaining the psychological tension within the film's single claustrophobic setting.

Charles Gerhardt conducted the National Symphony Orchestra in the main theme from Max Steiner's score for Key Largo, followed by the cues The Bridge, MacLeod and Mr. Temple, Reminiscence, Morning and the Finale. Also in that year, Steiner was to score another John Huston Humphrey Bogart film, The Treasures of the Sierra Madre. Directed by Huston, who also wrote the screenplay, it starred Humphrey Bogart with Walter Huston and Tim Holt. A great success, it won two Oscars for John Huston, Best Director and Best Screenplay, and one Best Supporting Actor for his father, Walter, as well as a BAFTA for Best Film and a Golden Globe for Best Picture. Clearly a masterpiece which deserved a score to match, and as ever, Steiner delivered in a departure from his typical lush romantic sound for one that's grittier, more rhythmic, and deeply rooted in the harsh landscapes of Mexico. Of particular note is the absence of the iconic Warner Brothers fanfare at the start of the score, a rare occurrence for a Steiner score of this era to immediately immerse the audience in the film's tense and rugged world.

Max Steiner conducting the Warner Brothers Studio Orchestra in extracts from his score for the film The Treasures of the Sierra Madre. The main title theme was followed by The Trek, Texas Memories, and the finale. On to 1949 now, and Steiner's first film of the year, Beyond the Forest, was to earn him yet another Oscar nomination for Best Original Score. Directed by King Vidor, it starred Bette Davis in her last appearance as a Warner Brothers contract star, Joseph Cotten, David Bryan, and Ruth Roman. The film was not a great success, with production difficulties centering around the aging Davis and critics dismissing it as an overblown drama and an intense but laughable soap opera. Steiner's Oscar-nominated score, though, is definitely worth a listen.

Max Steiner's title theme for Beyond the Forest was followed by the cues Rosa Malloyne, The Train, and Rosa's Death, performed there by the National Symphony Orchestra, conducted by Charles Gerhardt. Later in the year, Steiner returned to a quintessential Western score for the movie South of St. Louis. Starring Joel McRae, Alexis Smith, Zachary Scott, and Dorothy Malone, it's the story of the friendship between three ranchers after their ranch is destroyed by raiders during the Civil War. Here's the main theme, and oh yes, that fanfare is back.

Max Steiner's main theme from the 1949 film South of St. Louis, played there by the Warner Brothers Studio Orchestra, conducted by the composer. The start of the new decade brought Steiner yet another Oscar nomination, this time for the score for The Flame and the Arrow. A film in the best traditions of the Hollywood swashbuckler, it starred Burt Lancaster, Virginia Mayo and Nick Cravatt, with the two male stars being given plenty of opportunity to show off their gymnastic prowess. Steiner produced a score to match the film's adventurous style, leaving behind him the gritty reality of scores such as Beyond the Forest or The Treasures of the Sierra Madre to produce a work that is unashamedly bright, optimistic, and grand.

The main theme was followed by the cues Dada Returns, Piccolo Hates the Hawk, and the finale from Max Steiner's Oscar-nominated score for the 1950 film The Flame and the Arrow, performed there by the Warner Brothers Studio Orchestra, conducted once again by the composer. 1951 turned out to be one of his busiest years, with 11 films scored, but was also the first year since 1937 that he didn't receive an Oscar nomination. The Western Distant Drums starred Gary Cooper and was set in the Florida Everglades during the Second Seminole War. Despite budget pressures and a tight timescale during production, Steiner produced a score that captures the film's unique setting. Here's his music for the opening and closing credits, and you'll notice that he replaces his usual Warner Brothers fanfare opening with a Seminole theme, immediately plunging the audience into the film's hostile atmosphere.

Max Steiner conducting the Warner Brothers Studio Orchestra in his music for the opening and closing credits of the 1951 film Distant Drums. Later that year, Steiner's work on the musical comedy On Moonlight Bay, which starred Doris Day and Gordon McRae, was in complete contrast to that on Distant Drums. There he was the composer. Here he was the musical adapter, working once again with Ray Heindorf, where his job was to weave well-known songs from the early 1900s into the fabric of the film by giving them the Steiner treatment, lush orchestral arrangements that made them feel properly cinematic. Here's the arrangement he made for the opening title sequence of the song On Moonlight Bay, complete with Warner Bros.

Max Steiner's adaptation of the song On Moonlight Bay for the opening credits sequence of the 1951 film of the same name. It was all change again for both role and musical style for the John Wayne submarine war film Operation Pacific. Back in his usual role as composer, Steiner's score is in his textbook heroic military style and perfectly matches the gung-ho style of Wayne's character, Duke Gifford. Here's the opening title music.

The opening titles from Max Steiner's score for the 1951 film Operation Pacific. The Warner Brothers Studio Orchestra was conducted by the composer. In 1952, it was back to business as usual, with yet another Oscar nomination for Best Original Score, this time for The Miracle of Our Lady of Fatima. The film was not particularly well received, with one critic describing it as a spiritual document for the faithful and a serious but unspectacular drama for others. The score, though, is considered to be one of his most profound and technically accomplished works, giving him the opportunity to move away from the rugged action of distant drums or the light-hearted nostalgia of On Moonlight Bay into a deeply spiritual style. Privately, though, the Jewish Steiner was concerned about possible criticism by the Catholic Church if the music was considered not to be the right tone for such a sensitive subject. He needn't have worried. Despite the quality of the score, there's never been a full commercial release, but here's an extract direct from the soundtrack.

an extract of Max Steiner's score from the soundtrack of the 1952 film The Miracle of Our Lady of Fatima. In 1953, following the same successful blueprint he established for its predecessor on Moonlight Bay, Steiner again took the role of musical adapter in another Doris Day and Gordon McRae musical, By the Light of the Silvery Moon. Once again, working with musical director Ray Heindorf, Steiner was responsible for taking Tin Pan Alley standards from the early 1900s and transforming them into a cohesive cinematic orchestral score. Here's his treatment of the title song, for use over the opening and closing credits.

Max Steiner's arrangement of By the Light of the Silvery Moon, for use over the opening and closing credits of the film of the same name. It was back to score composer for his next film, the western The Charge at Feather River. Originally released in 3D, it starred Guy Madison and Helen Westcott. Despite the film's status of a standard cavalry versus Indians B-movie, Steiner provided it with an A-grade score. Here's the main and end titles.

The main and end titles from Max Steiner's score for The Charge at Feather River. After another spell as musical adapter on a remake of the 1929 musical The Desert Song, it was back to composing again for the next three Warner Brothers productions of the year, the third of which was a sporting comedy, Trouble Along the Way. Directed by Michael Curtiz and starring John Wayne and Donna Reed, it's the story of a sports coach who accepts a job at a small Catholic university, St. Anthony's College. Here's Steiner's music, written to accompany the opening and closing titles.

0: the opening and closing credits from Max Steiner's score for Trouble Along the Way. Next up was a non-Warner Brothers project, the documentary This Is Cinerama, for which, because he was under exclusive contract to Warner's, he could receive no on-screen credit, and which went instead to the film's music director, Louis Forbes, who even received an Oscar nomination for a score he didn't compose. The film was designed to introduce the widescreen process to cinema-goers, and Steiner shared the composing task with two others, Paul Sortel and Roy Webb. Here's Steiner's score for The Visit to the now-defunct Cypress Gardens in Florida.
1: Cypress Gardens, Florida. There's a spirit of youth and good nature about the place, a spirit that is delightful. The local boys work in the gardens, and the local girls are costumed for an old South atmosphere, also for the visitors' cameras.

Into dark wilderness, weird, sinister, so typical of the Florida Everglades, with all the strange, gloomy beauty of the tropical jungle.

the Cinerama Philharmonic Orchestra, conducted by Louis Forbes, with Max Steiner's Cypress Gardens, from the film This Is Cinerama. It was back to work for Warner Brothers with his next film, House of Wax, the last he scored in 1953. A mystery horror film, House of Wax was another 3D release. Starring Vincent Price as a sculptor who repopulates his destroyed wax museum by murdering people and using their wax-coated corpses as displays, it was the first 3D film with stereo sound and the first 3D feature in colour by a major American studio. Here's the film music Steiner wrote to accompany the theatrical trailer.

Max Steiner's score for the House of Wax theatrical trailer, played there by the Moscow Symphony Orchestra, conducted by William Stromberg. Well, that's all we have time for in this programme, but please do join me again for the next programme in the series, Music of the Silver Screen. Until then, from me, Pete Pittman, it's goodbye for now.

0: Ivy and Janice at Farm Lane Nursing Home, Fulham, were very pleased to sponsor that programme. 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

there, folks. How you doing? Welcome to Cruising. All sponsored by Pinewood Nursing Home. Big thank you to Daryl and Swampy. It's music and some memories from the 1950s here on Angel Radio. With your boy Dave. We're going to start the show today with two great rock and roll singers I saw together at the Gaumont in 1960.

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Wow, that's something else. Look at him. What's all this?

0: What good memories for me. Back in the early 1960, I think about February, I think it was, I went with my mates to the Gaumont Cinema in Southampton and saw Eddie Cochran and Gene Vincent live on stage. I think I was just in my black jacket, blue jeans, a white t-shirt, I think, and my blue suede shoes. Welcome to Cruising. Yeah, there's Eddie Cochran and Something Else. Got to number 22 in October 1959. And Blue Jean Bop by Gene Vincent and the Blue Caps. Number 16 in October 1956. Welcome to Cruising.
1: Take out the

Yakety Yak, the Coasters, or over here in the UK, we call it Beer Mats, don't we? Number 12 in August 1958. Today we've got some good old established rock and roll artists that you remember, and then we've got about halfway through, we do Vows Fermented too, and we've got some sort of slow things down a bit, and we've got some, we've got Dean Martin, Frankie Lane, Johnny Ray, Doris Day, Nat King Cole, and somebody else that, I think JM somebody. I wonder if Valve's cottoned on who that is.

the governor, Bill Haley, and his Commerce and Live It Up from 1956. Bill Haley was born and reared in Highland Park, Michigan, and then his family moved when he was 7 years old to a house near Wilmington in Delaware. And when Bill was 15, he left home with his guitar and very little else and set out on the hard road to fame and fortune. The next few years, continuing this story in a proper fairy tale manner, were hard and poverty-stricken, but crammed full of useful experience. Apart from learning how to exist on one meal a day and other artistic exercises, he worked at an open-air park show, sang and yodeled with any band that would have him, and worked with a travelling medicine show. Eventually, he got a job with a popular group known as the Down Homers while they were in Hartford, Connecticut. And soon after this, he decided, as all successful people must decide at some time or another, to go on his own and be his own boss. And, well, the rest is history, they say.

0: too much.
1: Elvis, of course, and Too Much. That got to number six in May 1957 on the HMV label. In America, number one in February 1957 on the RCA label. In fact, that was recorded in 1956, and it was recorded at the Radio Recorders studio in Hollywood on September 1st, 1956, all engineered by a fellow called Thorne Nogar. And because the musicians were obviously Scotty Moore, a great guitar player, Elvis on guitars, Bill Black on bass, DJ Fontana on the drums, and then there was Gordon Stoker and Elvis on piano as well. And of course, not forgetting the Jordanaires. Right, oh, here comes a killer.

Dun dun dun. Jerry Lee Lewis and Don't Be Cruel. He was born in Faraday, Louisiana, on September the 29th of 1935. His father, Elmo, taught him to play the piano, and it has been reported that when he was 8, his parents mortgaged their house to buy him a $900 piano and could not repay and lost their home. Oh dear. In his early teens, he meant to become a minister and attended the Assembly of God Institute in Waxahachie in Texas. I like that name, Waxahachie. Eventually, however, he got homesick and returned to Faraday. He eventually began playing professionally in shows and nightclubs, playing mostly gospel material. And after hearing how Sam and Judd Phillips had developed Elvis into a star, he decided to seek an audition with some and made his way to Memphis. Sam Phillips liked his style, and his audition tape became his first recording, Crazy Arms. It earned his first gold disc with Whole Lotta Shaking Going On, recorded back in 1957. With his third release, Great Balls of Fire and You Win Again, he again made the best sellers, earning him a second gold disc. He appeared in his first film, Disc Jockey Dan Bree, and at this time making his second appearance in High School Confidential. When he made his first visit to Britain in 1958, there was a storm of criticism from the press over his young bride. She wasn't quite 14, and he cancelled the tour and returned home.

Mr. Fats Domino and My Blue Heaven. Never made the top 20 over here in the UK, did that one, but it got to number 20 in America back in 1956.

to them. I think that was one of the first 45s I bought back in the late 50s. Yeah, Lucille, Little Richard, number 10 in June 1957. Surprisingly, it never made the top 20 in America. Weird that, isn't it? Yeah, I remember going out to the Co-op, I think it was, in Park Parade, because we had the Co-op in Park Parade. Upstairs above the Co-op, it's like a record department. And Western Hearts and Haven't. And Western Hearts and North End, Portsmouth. And, of course, the Co-op in Fratton Road. But, first 45 I bought, that was. I remember going out there in my charcoal grey drape suit. Them were the days. And also a comb as well. Went everywhere a comb.

0: Mike, baby, you're the ginchiest.
1: Baby, you're the ginchiest. Recognize those two singers? Ed Burns and Connie Stevens and Cookie, Cookie, Lend Me Your Comb. Yes, everywhere we went back in the late 50s, always had a comb in your pocket. And every shop window, you stop and get the comb out. Won't be long before we slow things down. In fact, after this one. Okay?

Val's Romantic 2, Johnny Mathis and When Sunny Gets Blue, and before that, Nat King Cole and Somewhere Along the Way. Nat King Cole, that's one of his first hits, I think. His first hit in the UK, yeah, number 3 for Nat in November 1952. Oh dear, I like slowing things down, don't you? Get sentimental. They don't make love songs like that anymore, do they? Anyway, from Nat King Cole and Johnny Mathis, it's a lovely female singer, Doris Day.

Dear Doris Day, I've never been in love before. Wonder how many times in our lives we do actually fall in love. Not many, I guess. I remember, I don't think it was love, I was too young, but I was probably infatuated with a young girl lived opposite me in Lee Park in Eversley Crescent, Valerie Short. And because she's a Doris Day fan, we used to walk hand in hand down to the Gaumont. But I guess my first true love was a young girl called Christine Davis who lived in Bramdean Drive on Lee Park. Yeah. Oh, happy days, eh? Good heavens. Anyway, from Doris Day to good old Dino.

recorded by many artists. The big hit was by Joe Stafford, but that was Dean Martin's version of You Belong to Me.

You're tuned to Angel Radio. That's your boy Dave. Dave Gamblin with Cruising. That's all sponsored by Pinewood Nursing Home down there in Cot Lane, Chittam. My friend Frankie Lane got to number 3 in August 1954. And back in 54, the prototype of the UK's first supersonic jet fighter, the Lightning, takes to the air for the first time. And actress Audrey Hepburn, who won an award for the Roman Holiday, married Mal Ferrier. And what's that? He got to do. Oh, US President Eisenhower signs a bill making membership of the Communist Party illegal in the USA. And oh, champion jockey Sir Gordon Richards retired from racing. He rode over 4,870 winners. I'm not into horse racing, are you? I don't really understand it. I mean, years ago, I won bet, I think. I went in a betting shop and put 10 bob on a horse, 10 to 1. Yep. And it came in at 5:10, so I'd never ever done that before.

one of my dear mother's favourite sayings to me when I was a kid. Oh, David, going in one ear and out the other. Johnny Ray, number 5 in October 1955. And the first transistorised radios are marketed in the USA by Regency Electronics. And James Dean's second film, what a good film that was, Rebel Without a Cause, opened in the USA 16 days after his death. His third film, Giant, also starring Rock Hudson and Elizabeth Taylor, was unfinished when he died, although all James Dean's scenes had been completed. Oh, this is bad news. Back in October 1955, EMI and Decca raised the price of singles from 5 shillings to 5 and 7 pence. I'm going to stop buying them. Anyway, folks, Etta James.

No, no, I love that tune. Come Go With Me. I think I've played it many times by the Dow Vikings, but that was Dion and the Belmonts. And Dion was born on July the 18th, 1939, in tough New York borough, the Bronx. And encouraged by his father, a puppeteer, he was singing and playing guitar before his teens. And it's the music of country king Hank Williams that inspired him to be a singer. Because Dion sang at school, in church, and in talent shows. And by the age of 14, was occasionally performing in local nightclubs. Dion and the Belmonts, and Come Go With Me. Charlie Gracie.

Wandering Hands, sorry, Wandering Eyes, Charlie Gracie. That got to number six for Charlie in September 1957. And that's his biggest hit over here, Charlie Gracie. He was born in Philadelphia on the 12th of January 1936. And while he was still at junior school, his father began teaching him how to play the guitar. And when he graduated from the South Philadelphia High School, he was keen to enter the music business, and took two recordings he had made in a makeshift studio to the local Cadillac label. Soon, Boogie Boogie Blues, I'm going to sit right down and write myself a letter, was released, credited to Charlie Gracie, because in those days it was G-R-A-C-I, no E on the end. The disc flopped, and Charlie and Cadillac did not ask him for any more tracks. His next release turned up on Town and Country Records, Honey Honey and Wildwood Boogie. And during the tour promoting this disc, Charlie was spotted by scout Bernie Lowe, who had just launched Cameo. So Charlie signed and saw his first release, Butterfly, soar into the bestsellers and earn a golden disc. Good old Charlie Gracie. How about some Burley Chassis?

The girl from Togo Bay, South Wales, Shirley Bassey, and Kiss Me Honey, Honey Kiss Me. That was number three for Shirley in December 1958. Right. Oh, here's the Browns.

Heaven Fell Last Night, The Browns. That was a B-side of their big hit, Three Bells. Anyway, you're tuned to Cruising. This is Dave Gamblin. Another 10 minutes, I guess.

0: Frankie Vaughan, Green Door, number 2 for Frankie in November 1956. Clock's ticking around in the studio again. Don't time fly?
1: Rock that buggy, get your rocking shoes, you're gonna rock and roll. Come on.

Thank You Darling, Ricky Nelson. No, not Thank You, Ricky Nelson. That was Ricky Nelson singing it, called Thank You Darling, from 1958. Well, thanks for keeping me company for the last hour and a half. You've been tuned to Cruising, or sponsored by Pinewood Nursing Home, and it's been your boy Dave. So take care, look after yourself, and I'll leave with Marty Wilde. Take care now. Bye-bye.

Not Since Nineveh was the title of that song from Kismet, sung by Dolores Gray. I feel it's time for something very different again now, so let's call on the services of Bernard Cribbins.

That. Singing about the hole in the ground was Bernard Cribbins. That was the first of three hits for Bernard. The other two, in case you're trying to remember, were Right Said Fred and Gossip Calypso, all of which were hits for Bernard Cribbins in 1962. 1 year earlier, Helen Shapiro was doing very well for herself in our charts with a number called Don't Treat Me Like a Child. Helen Shapiro was born in 1946, and at the age of 10, she was a singer in a school band which included Mark Bolan as a guitarist. At the age of 14, she released her first single, which we're going to hear now, and that was followed by two number one hits in the UK, You Don't Know and Walking Back to Happiness. But let's remember that very first single from Helen Shapiro, in which she pleaded, Don't Treat Me Like a Child.

0: Isn't that a moving song? I Fall to Pieces, sang Patsy Cline. A song called Can't Get Used to Losing You made number two in the charts in the USA and in the UK in 1963 for Andy Williams.
1: Guess

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A song called Idol on Parade starred Anthony Newley, Sid James and Lionel Jeffries. It was inspired by Elvis Presley's conscription into the US Army. The film was tongue-in-cheek, of course, and an EP from the film made a singles charts in the UK in 1959.

0: Carry on, chaps.
1: Anthony Newley, Idle on Parade. We're going to visit 1951 now and hear from Frank Elaine with Paul Weston and his orchestra, and a song which you're just bound to remember called Jealousy.

Powerful stuff from Frankie Lane, Jealousy. There's something powerful in a different way about our next record, which was the first big hit for the Dave Clark Five in 1964.

Written by Dave Clark and Mike Smith. I'm sure you got the title. That was Glad All Over from the Dave Clark 5. It's time for my last record, I'm afraid, and I haven't forgotten that I promised to play the other side of Winifred Atwood's medley, Make It a Party. I don't want to leave you scratching your head, so I will come back after the record's played, and I'll give you the titles of the tunes.

0: Winifred Atwell played After the Ball, Peggy O'Neill, Meet Me Tonight in Dreamland, I Belong to Glasgow, and Down at the Old Bull and Bush. I really must go now, but do join me again as I turn back the clock. It's lovely to have you for company. Goodbye, and thanks for listening.
1: 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Thank you, David.
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6: I'm joined this time round by a fictional chum, a chum from Cheam Village. His name's Anthony Hancock. Are you ready to get out there with me, Tony, and have a bit of fun today?
8: By all means, I'm ready when you ask, Squire.
6: That's good news, Tony, because as you know, here on the Tingle Factor, it's like a jolly jamboree bag, and you can dip in and have whatever takes your fancy. And we are continually candidates for the naughty step. We indulge ourselves in all the things that makes life worthwhile, i.e. gossip, scandal, rumours, turtles, tittle, tattle, trivia, nostalgia, whimsy, hearsay, the occasional curtain twitch, and we name drop from time to time.
9: What a load of rubbish. You buffoon. I've never heard such unadulterated codswallop in my life.
6: Thank you, Anthony. Do you mind if I carry on?
9: Oh, very well. Make it quick and keep it clean.
6: We'll do my best, sir. This morning, Tony is indulging in a tad of social climbing. He's entertaining his local vicar.
10: Mr. Hancock, what a delightful meal this is. I really must congratulate you.
11: Oh, my dear vicar, it's a pleasure.
10: Thank you very much. I do enjoy the personal contact with my parishioners. I try and visit them in their homes at least once a year.
11: And why not? Must cut down on the old grub bills at home, I always say.
10: Yes, well, it isn't the prime reason for my visits, I try.
11: No, of course not. It was just a little joke on my part. I am a comedian, you know.
10: Oh, yes.
11: Yes.
10: You weren't living here during the war, were you, Mr. Hancock?
11: No, I applied for overseas posting as soon as the war started.
10: Ah, how brave. Where did you...

0: panic right through the island.
1: We suffered a lot of damage in these parts with the bombs, you know. They dropped quite a few unexploded bombs in this area, you know.
0: Is that a fact?
1: Yes. They found an unexploded bomb only a fortnight ago. That's half a mile from here, I believe.
0: Yes, I read about it. They had the bomb disposal squad down.
1: That's right.
0: Oh, brave chaps. Well, I need a drink after that. Sid, pour us out a toddy.
2: Down left, boy. We drunk it all.
0: Oh, well, I'll just have to go down into the wine cellar and get another bottle.

0: So, this is the cellar. I've never seen it before. What's that up there in the ceiling?
1: Oh, that's the manhole. You remember when you bought the place, it was just a jagged hole and you put a cover on it.
0: Oh, yes. Well, what's that thing stuck in the floor underneath it?
1: What thing?
0: That thing. The big metal thing with the fins on it. What's this chalk writing on the side? 1942, Gottstrafe, England, Heil Hitler. Is this yours?
1: No, I don't know what it is. I just use it to strike me matches when I'm having a smoke.
0: But look, there's great big dents all over it.
1: Oh, yeah, that was me. I was trying to break it open with a pickaxe.
0: You hit it with a pickaxe? You fool! Fancy doing a thing like that. Not ours. You might have damaged it.
2: Oh, you two, where's the wine? My tongue's hanging out up here.
3: Can I give you a hand to decant it?
0: No. Stay there, Vicar. Don't bother to come down. We're just trying to select a bottle to suit your palate.
3: Oh, dear, no.
0: Oh, he's down.
3: Now, good heavens.
0: What?
3: Stand back.
0: What is it? What's wrong?
3: Over there, sticking out of the floor, an unexploded bomb.
0: Yes, it's ours. We're claiming it. Treasure trove, you know. It's a what?
3: A bomb, an unexploded bomb.
0: All these years.
3: I'm afraid so.
0: With me upstairs.
3: I don't think Mr. Hancock is feeling well. Perhaps you ought to sit down.
1: Yeah, come on, Tubbs, sit down, have a rest. Come on, old son, over here.
0: Not on the bomb!

0: reserve me a bunk in the underground station. We're getting out of here.
1: Come now. This is no time to panic.
0: It's a good enough time for me, mate. I'm off.
2: Boy, where's you going? I seen you the other night. Oh, I wasn't going nowhere. I've been where I was going. That's all right. I didn't see you. You just plumb out of sight. Man, I sure like to latch on to some of that boogie-woogie tonight.
3: You mean some of that fat boogie-woogie?
2: That's what it is.
3: It's just a no piano and a knocked-out bass. The drummer man's a guy they call 8-Bit Mac. You remember Doc and old Beat Me Daddy Slack. Man, it's better than chicken fried in bacon grease. Come along with me, boys, just down the road a piece.
2: Well, let's you and I walk on down the road a piece.
3: I'm walking, get going, I'm walking, I'm right behind.

delicious boogie woogie piano there, provided by Freddie Slick in 1940, and the Will Bradley Trio's rendition of Down the Road of Peace, covered in later years by everybody. And we kicked off with perhaps one of my favourite tunes on the Tingle Factor, My Gal in Calico, from the magnificent Johnny Mercer. That was round about the time he was having a fling with Judy Garland. Well, moving on, it's Everly time.

0: It's amazing what records remind you of, chums. That one, No One Can Make My Sunshine Smile, was released here in the United Kingdom October 62 to coincide with the Everly Brothers' first ever UK tour. Don Everly was taken sick. We won't go into the reasons why now, chums, will we? But I always remember my girlfriend at the Kingston ABC, where we had tickets to see the Everly Brothers, got me to shifty up this blooming drainpipe to about the third floor to tap on this window and get Phil Everly's autograph. Of course, the window was solid and I had to shifty back down, but that's what that record always reminds me of. It also reminds me of Phil Everly soldiered on because of Don's illness. I noticed the backing band was Buddy Holly's band, the Crickets. And I told everybody that the Crickets were backing Phil Everly on this 62 tour. Nobody believed me, but now it's been divulged that that was exactly what happened. Well, moving on, chums. Drop the coin right into the slot. Well, you know by now what it's all about. That big, shiny Gaggia coffee machine with its two handles pumping out espresso coffee, white, black, or with froth. Generally delivered in a very dinky cup and Pyrex cup and saucer, sometimes with spoon. And I'll never forget the awful cheesecakes and donuts. They're always quite stale, but not too bad. And the jukebox there banging out the bottom end, a good bottom end at that in most coffee bars, and the plastic chairs and the formica tables and the steamed up windows. This time round, it comes from Deirdre. Now, Deirdre now lives in West Bay in Devon, I guess, or Dorset. And she says, but she grew up in Belmont in Surrey in a prefab, and her dad was a postman. He was also a huge fan of Hank Williams, and she'll never forget when he pedalled home, first thing he'd do when he took his coat off was put a 78 on, have a cup of tea, and kicks off his shoes and slump in front of the fire. Well, it would have been nearly his 100th birthday this year. So she says, Henry, if you wouldn't mind, we always listen to your show, by the way. I would love to hear your selection of Hank Williams songs on. Because, well, there's so many. And those delicious 78s, I still got them. And sometimes I have an evening in with them. Well, Deirdre, it's an absolute pleasure, of course, dropping a shilling into the 78 jukebox for you now.
1: Dear honey, I got a song I wrote just especially for you.
2: What?
1: I won't sing it. Just for you.
2: What is it?
1: It's called Hey Good Looking. Oh.

0: Wow, that was released here in the UK on that lovely big yellow MGM label. Hey, good looking, Hank Williams and his swinging cowboys. That was number one on the country Billboard Top 100 charts for 8 weeks and was inducted into the Grammy Hall of Fame in 2001. Quite rightly too. Great stuff there. And of course Jamalaya, 53, and the magnificent Setting the Woods on Fire. The great late Hank Williams. Elvis Presley was going to star in a movie of his lifestyle called Your Cheatin' Heart. But the Colonel wanted too much money, and so George Hamilton took over the role. And I'll tell you what, check that out. It's a great movie, very similar to Presley's very early ones, especially Loving You. You could see where it fits and how it was written to suit Mr. Presley.
1: Hey, nice one, Deirdre. I really enjoyed that. And talking of Elvis Presley, uh-oh. Calling all you imaginers and dreamers out there, this is your part of the programme, where you can imagine Elvis Presley busying himself around Gladys and Vernon's garden and house, doing odd jobs here and there, and all the time that Bakelite valve-driven radio is pumping out blues, pop, soul, gospel, country, everything you can imagine musically, that is. And we ask you the question, did this music influence him to record it in later life? Well, did it? Imagine on, chums.

Ketty Lester's immortal version of Love Letters. Well, a few years later, at the RCA Studio B in Nashville in 1966, May the 26th, Elvis was in the middle of recording his second gospel album. His Hand in Mine had been a huge success, and he was now working on How Great Thou Art. A young lad all the way from Muscle Shoals, Alabama, David Briggs, who just completed a gospel album with the Statesmen, a band that Elvis really loved, was invited onto the session because Floyd Kramer couldn't make the first part of it. Halfway through the religious songs, Elvis decided he wanted to do Love Letters, and David was invited to play the piano part, which musically was a big part of the song. He was so nervous, but Elvis came up behind him and played around with him and sat next to him on the piano stool, and David moved the piano over against the wall and lit a candle. And halfway through the session, in walked Floyd Kramer, and David is reported to have said, "My God, here I am playing in front of Elvis Presley, and now Floyd Kramer. This is just frightening." Well, David got up and went over and took over on the organ, and Floyd Kramer obviously played the piano part. But halfway through, Elvis said, "Where's that boy? I kind of got into the way he was playing." Good impersonation, eh? And David Briggs was invited back onto the piano. Floyd Kramer did everything he could to encourage him. It was a great evening, and he was so popular with the session players there that he was invited to stay with Elvis all night as they continued onto the How Great Thou Art album. He spent 6 hours recording Love Letters. David Briggs reckons he listened to it 40 times. He just loved the track, and so did everybody else. It's absolutely supreme. This is Elvis Presley's inspired version of Ketty Lester's Love Letters, recorded that day in the middle of the How Great Thou Art gospel album sessions.

0: Wow. That gets right inside you, doesn't it? And kisses your soul.
1: Superb, sublime, scintillating, and not short of sensational, chums. Love letters. Mr. Presley's cover of the gorgeous Ketty Lester original.
0: Oh, be quiet, Henry, and get on with it.
1: All those superlatives. I don't think they apply, though, to Mr. Anthony Hancock. Let's see what he's up to.
2: Hello, the army, they're here.
3: All right, chaps, all out. The best. Look lively and we'll be home in time for breakfast, eh? Sergeant Plunger.
4: Sir.
3: Get the arc light set up.
4: Yes, sir.
3: Right, chaps, cordon off the area, 200 yards. Sergeant Plunger.
4: Sir.
3: Did you bring my swagger stick?
4: Yes, sir.
3: Good. I might have to poke the wretched thing a bit. And put the duck boards across the garden. I've got my swades on. Tell me, sir, you sound as if you know something about bomb disposal.
5: Oh, yeah, I've had loads of experience. Been working with high explosives for years.
3: Oh, absolutely first us. Well, I should be very grateful for any assistance, because quite frankly, this is my first bomb.
5: Get away.
3: Yes. I'm with the catering corps, actually. Like you at that as well. I've only been in a week. Because all the older chaps didn't want to come. You know, their D-mob's coming up shortly, and they didn't want to take a chance. They asked me if I'd come. Wish I knew something about it, eh, what?
5: Well, I think it's very brave of you.
3: Oh, it's a bit of sport, isn't it? It's a bit of a laugh.
6: Now, listen, Mush. Mushers. I refuse to have amateurs tampering with my bombs. I want a fully paid-up bomb man.
3: Oh, don't be a spoiled sport. You've all got to get experience. I mean, as you go to spread your wings a bit.
6: If you touch that bomb, we'll all be spreading our wings.

0: What a gorgeous track. Released on the Black Columbia label in 1965, time in between, and released on the Green Columbia label in 1961, September of to be exact, The Shadows and Contiki. I've had so many requests for one of Oliver's choices. And as you know, if whatever you ask me for, I will play it. So stand by for Oliver's choice featuring his article on Mel Blanc. It's a sort of a replay, isn't it? But if you want anything on the Jingle Factor, it's Henry at henryturtle.co.uk. And I will deliver, as will Oliver. Over to you, sir. Please step up to the microphone.
1: The Man of a Thousand Voices, Mel Blanc, whether it be Bugs Bunny, Pepe Le Pew, or my dad's favourite, Mr. Woody Woodpecker, his voice is deeply ingrained in all of our memories. But did you know that this maniacal jester did have his sentimental side, and that when he wasn't busy conjuring up the Flintstones or the Jetsons or Sylvester the Cat, he would record the odd romantic number? And there's one which I'm particularly fond of, where you can really hear his heart on his sleeve. It's from 1954, it's on an old Capitol 78 record, and it's devoted to a certain Polly, so presumably short for Mary. And, well, over to you, Mel.
2: Oh, Polly, pretty Polly, how I love you. I must admit you're everything to me. There's no one in this world I place above you.
3: Pretty Polly, he loves me.
2: For you, my dear, I'd climb

0: 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Whenever it's your tender voice that's calling.
1: Ah, tender voice, tender voice. Ah!

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1: Lunch?
0: Oh, Polly, I'm afraid you'd fly away, dear. And so I'll have to lock your little door. And now I guess you'll simply have to stay, dear.

0: Bully, pretty bully.
1: Well, wasn't that lovely? Mel Blanc with his very sweet Polly, Pretty Polly from May 1954. Very specific. A love song just in time for spring. On the Capitol label, of course. Now, one fun fact about Mel Blanc you may not know, but his parents' names. His father was called Frederick Harvey, and his mother was called Ava Katz Blank, with a K. And he was originally called Melvin Blank, and when he went to school, one of his teachers had it in for him and said, "Blank, like your name, you will amount to nothing." And as he started as an entertainer, he very quickly dropped the K on the end of his name for a C, hence the world-famous Mel Blanc. And you can imagine that teacher feeling not a little silly as a giant bunny rabbit loomed down on them for years to come with the voice of that student they'd given up on.
2: Tony, what did you think of Oliver's show this time round?
3: Yes, nice man that, very nice man. Very intelligent. Good conversationalist. Cut above the type you meet down the pub. A very nice man.
4: Tony, that was a lovely thing to say about young Oliver. And talking about Oliver, here comes his mother. Hi, Tina. How goes it today?
5: Not too bad. Busy in the garden, getting everything ready for the summer.
4: Ooh, what's the main feature of today's event?
5: Oh, just getting some bedding plants and doing the busy lizzies and everything, making the pots look nice.
4: Oh, it does. It looks a riot of colour during the summer. Oh, what have you got going? How many trees, for example, have you got out there?
5: Oh, we've got loads. Our yuccas and, well, we've got the bamboo, of course, and our vine, roses. Oh, we've got everything.
4: How many palm trees or yuccas have we got?
5: Oh, no, about five, I think.
4: More
5: huge ones.
4: Yeah, but they've got other ones growing out of
5: them.
4: They
5: have. They're massive. Anyway, I better go and get on with it. I'll see you later. Bye.
6: Phil, lash yourself to the bomb. Somebody's come to blow it up.
7: Come away from that bomb. There's a good chap. I'm in command here. Lieutenant Pumphrey Farnsworth, Royal Army Catering Corps.
8: What are you going to do, fry it?
7: Put that man under close arrest, Sergeant.
8: Hey, now, wait a minute. I'm not in the army.
7: Thank goodness for that. Now, let's have a look at this naughty little bomb. Yeah, yes, yes. Which is the bit that goes bang?
9: Over here. That bit there. You run a wire around it to about 200 yards away, press the plunger, she blows up and you can go home.
7: I think we'll do that, eh, Juan?
10: I protest most strongly. Can't just go around blowing up houses willy-nilly. It's dangerous. Look at me mock Tudor gable lying in the dirt.
7: Stand back.
10: Oh, no. Not me asbestos conservatory with the imitation grapevine. All these treasures lost to the nation forever.
7: Well, that's it. Same much for the house. It didn't take long, did it? Half of it fell down when we took the front door off. Well, now to detonate the bomb. Sergeant Plunger.
11: Sir.
7: Have you wired the bomb for detonation?
11: Sir.
7: Right. Stand back, everybody. Sergeant Plunger.
11: Sir.
7: Press the plunger, Plunger.
8: Hey, the tail's shot off. A bit of paper's fallen out.
7: What does it say?
8: I think it's in French.
12: He always says that if you give him anything to read, it's a cover-up. Give it to me.
10: Oh, yes. How very interesting. So you've knocked my house down for this.
7: What does it say?
10: This bomb is the property of the BBC Television Scenery Department.
13: Oh, of course. Don't you remember the man you bought the house from? He was a BBC producer. He did all those war plays. He must have brought it home as a souvenir or something.
10: You've pulled my house down for a dummy bomb. I'll have the law on you.
7: I say, it's touchy, isn't it? Now, to come out on a cold night like this, no gratitude at all, some people. All right, Jeff, nothing more to do here. Put the arc lights on the lorry, right?
9: Hola, Hancock. Say, look here. Look, boy, I tell you what I'm going to do. I can see you're down and out. No money, nowhere to go. I'll give you 50 nicker for the land. It's no good to you without the house, and with the 50 nicker, you can find some digs, make a fresh start.
12: Oh, it's very kind of you, Sid, and I do appreciate it. One only finds one's real friends in times of trouble.
9: Is it a deal?
12: Yes.
9: Good boy. Fred?
14: Yeah?
9: Drive the cars in.
0: Absolutely ridiculous. Better move on quickly. It's that time for Stars on 78 RPM. Where I get that big black box out, lift that heavy arm along with a new needle, and play Songsational Tracks...

0: Starring this time round on Stars of 78 RPM, no less than Buddy Berrigan and his boys who can't get started from 1930. Wow, what a humdinger ripperoonios. Meanwhile...
1: Here we are, Fred. The Sydney James car mart. What a beautiful sight. 20,000 knickers worth of second-hand cars piled nose-to-nose. What a bit of luck they found that dummy bomb.
2: Here, Sid. Was that dummy bomb like this one here?
1: Go blow me another one. That bloke must have been collecting them. Cotch, strafe, England, Isle, Hitler.
2: Are you sure it's a dummy, Sid?
1: Of course it is. Unscrew the tail. You see the label inside.
2: Here, Sid. Listen.
1: Run for it!

0: Hello, Sid.
1: What do you want?
0: What a pity about all your cars, isn't it?
1: Go on.
0: Yes, well, I'll tell you what I'll do.
1: Yes?
0: Just for you, of course.
1: Yes.
0: Special favour, a friend.
1: Yes, yes, yes.
0: I'll give you 25 quid for the scrap metal. Ah, ha, ha.
1: Ah, ha, ha. Very comical.
0: Thank you.
2: Well, it's not often, chums, that Hancock gets the better of the wicked Sid James. Well, I want to thank Ray Gorton and Alan Simpson for the use of their super-duper scripts. Hancock himself, Sid James, Bill Kerr, and the wonderful Hattie Jakes and Kenneth Williams. And, of course, Tina and Oliver Turtles. My name's Henry Turtle. Thanks for tuning in, chums. All that's left for me to do now, I suppose, is put the cat out. Over. That's all.
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9: So I thought what I'll do, I'll take all my clothes off downstairs, I'm going to stitch on, all in a bundle under my arm, and I was up the staircase, and I got to the bit where it bends round the corner of the top, and I got the shock of me. I was on top of a 29 bus.
12: If you love good old-fashioned British humour...
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9: As you say, have you ever seen a woman with no clothes on top of a bus before? I'm so narrow-minded.

Yes, another hour of jazz and swing. Welcome to the programme, and tracks ranging from Dave Brubeck to Peggy Lee. Not forgetting, of course, the return of the lovely Helen, who has been away on leave. But we start with Dave Brubeck and Paul Desmond, and this is the first of three versions I'll be playing of Jeepers Creepers.

Jeepers Creepers in 1953, and we'll be returned to that number immediately after Benny Goodman and Helen Forrest in 1941. And Helen is saying, "You're dangerous."

I opened with Dave Brubeck and Paul Desmond doing their version of Jeepers Creepers. And here's a louder, more lively version, again in 1953 by the Vic Dickinson Septet.

We can't seem to get away from this number, and here, for the very last time, is Jeepers Creepers, and it's a very swinging version by Basie and Bennett.

There's no denying you feel blue, you feel sad, you miss the dearest pal you ever had.

We've already had our ration of Helen in this programme, so here's another one. It's Sarah, and she's singing a song composed by Frank Foster from the Basie Band. As it happens, this band, which is not Count Basie's, is conducted by Frank Foster himself, and the number is the well-known Shiny Stockings.

Sarah Vaughan and Shiny Stockings. Now for a mystery track. I recorded a CD for my U3A jazz group in 2006 and called it Romantic Jazz, but I've lost the notes on who was actually playing the different tracks. This is track 4, and I recognise it as You Go To My Head, but I don't know who's playing, so let's just listen to track 4 and You Go To My Head.

Now it's back to the LPs and the attractive women. This one is Peggy Lee with an authentic Afro-Cuban band. It's On the Street Where You Live, and it's from My Fair Lady.

0: We're getting through the tracks fairly quickly, so here's a longer one. It's Miles Davis with his quintet in 1956 with a Frank Lesser number, If I Were a Bell, and that will be repeated by Basie and Sarah Vaughan.
1: I'll plan to tell you what it is later.

Yes, if I were a bell, twice. And for a change, it's Sarah and Joe finishing the programme, rather than Helen. You've been listening to me, Michael Moore, and I'll be back next week with another programme. Until then, this is Benny Goodman and Helen Ward playing us out.

0: Hi, I'm Bill Stilwell from Havant Methodist Church, and the church stands beside Havant Health Centre on Petersfield Road, and within the church grounds is the Pastoral Centre. The Pastoral Centre is there for anybody who wants to pop in and have a cup of coffee, a cup of tea, a light snack, but primarily for a safe, quiet space if you're feeling a bit wobbly and woozy and in need of peace and quiet, or perhaps a listening ear. And we're open from 9:30 till 12 every weekday, and it's not a posh place, but it's a homely place, a quiet place to sit and just reflect. You can even play board games. 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
7: 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That's 07834 653 368. And I look forward to hearing from you.

0: Hello, it's Jeff here again to present another programme on nostalgic music used in TV adverts from recordings taken 1930 to 1950. First we have Cole Porter and Let's Do It, Let's Fall in Love from 1940, advertising a product popular at Easter time.
1: Chinks, do it.
2: Japs, do it.
1: Up in Lapland, little Laps, do it.
2: Let's do it. Let's fall in love.
1: In Spain, the best upper sets, do it.
2: Lithuanians, and let's do it.
1: Let's do it.
2: Let's fall in love.
1: The Dutch in old Amsterdam, do it.
2: Not to mention the Finns.
1: Folks in Siam, do it.
2: Think of Siamese twins, those Argentines without means, do it.
1: People say in Boston, even beans, do it.
2: Let's do it. Let's fall in love.
1: Old dragonflies in the reeds, do it.
2: Sentimental centipedes, do it.
1: Let's do it. Let's fall in love.
2: Mosquitoes, heaven forbid, do it.
1: So does every katydid,
2: do it.
1: Let's do it. Let's fall in love.
2: The most refined ladybugs, do it.
1: When a gentleman calls,
2: moths in your rugs, do it.
1: What's the use of mothballs? Locusts in trees, do it.
2: Bees, do it.
1: Even overeducated, please do it.
2: Let's do it.
1: Let's fall in love.
2: Sweet nightingales in the dark, do it.
1: Little larks out for a lark, do it.
2: Let's do it. Let's fall in love.
1: Old geese and ducks with their quacks, do it.
2: Even those with canvas backs, do it.
1: Let's do it. Let's fall in love.
2: The most sedate barnyard fowl, do it.
1: When a chanticleer cries,
2: old hi-hat owls, do it.
1: And they're supposed to be wise. The longest worms on the walks, do it.
2: Even little cuckoos in the clocks, do it.
1: Let's do it.

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Even lazy jellyfish do it. 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Let's fall in love. Electric eels, I might add, do it. Though it shocks them, I know. Why ask if shad do it? Waiter, bring me shad roe in shallow shoals. English soles do it. Goldfish in the privacy of bowls do it. Let's do it. Let's fall in love. Young chimpanzees in the zoo do it. Some courageous kangaroos do it. Let's do it. Let's fall in love. I'm sure giraffes on the sly do it. Even heavy hippopotami do it. Let's do it. Let's fall in love. Old apes who hang down from trees do it. Though the effort is great. Sweet guinea pigs do it. Buy a couple and wait. We know that whales do it. Snails do it. Horses who have thrown the

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Let's do it. Let's fall in love. Demure young mules feeling low do it. Reindeer chasing for dough do it. Let's do it. Let's fall in love. Camels take two drinks and then do it. After walking a mile, hyenas too do it. Without

Cadbury's Cream Egg used that famous recording. Next, we have an advert for a car using Billie Holiday in 1941 and God Bless the Child.

It was for the Volkswagen Passat. Next, we have another car using the Ink Spots, who recorded Do I Worry in 1940.

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0: Am I ready? 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And when evening shadows creep,

The Swedish Volvo C70 used that recording. The distinctive sound of Marlene Dietrich, recorded back in 1930, was used by a famous firm to advertise their financial services. She sings Falling in Love Again.

The firm was Marks and Spencer's. The next track has been used to advertise two foods and a washing product. It is In the Mood by Glenn Miller, recorded in 1939.

0: The two foods were Walker's Doritos and Anchor Butter, and the washing powder was Radian Plus. NPI and Pearl Pensions use Dooley Wilson, with the voices of Ingrid Bergman and Humphrey Bogart in As Time Goes By.
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1: 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Sing it, Sam.
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Well, I hope you've enjoyed hearing these nostalgic recordings, and you'll join me, Jeff Porter, in another program soon. Goodbye.

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7: Hello and welcome to our Sunday service here on Angel Radio. I'm Rob and I'm delighted to have the privilege of sharing God's word with you today. We continue in looking at the importance, relevance and necessity of the Ten Commandments for ourselves, for family life and for society. We will also continue in the story of Pilgrim's Progress by John Bunyan. But first, let's pray. Father, it is good to be in your presence with your people and around your word, the Bible. Thank you for the gift of the Holy Spirit, who is our teacher, leading us into all truth. May the worship that comes from our hearts and with our minds be acceptable in your sight, our rock and our redeemer. Amen. Let's come to our first hymn today, which is Jesus, the name high over all.

Let's come to a Bible reading now, to Psalm 24. It's entitled The King of Glory, and it was written by David. The earth is the Lord's and the fullness thereof, the world and those who dwell therein. For he has founded it upon the seas, and established it upon the rivers. Who shall ascend the hill of the Lord? And who shall stand in his holy place? He who has clean hands and a pure heart, who does not lift up his soul to what is false, and does not swear deceitfully. He will receive blessing from the Lord, and righteousness from the God of his salvation. Such is the generation of those who seek him, who seek the face of the God of Jacob. Lift up your heads, O gates, and be lifted up, O ancient doors, that the King of Glory may come in. Who is this King of Glory? The Lord, strong and mighty, the Lord, mighty in battle. Lift up your heads, O gates, and lift them up, O ancient doors, that the King of Glory may come in. Who is this King of Glory? The Lord of hosts, he is the King of Glory. Let's come to some prayers. Heavenly Father, how I praise and thank you that you are the great King of Glory and Lord of hosts, who created the world and everything in it. May I never forget to rejoice that my name is written in heaven, for you are my Maker and Redeemer, and by the blood of Christ I have been saved. Praise your holy name. Amen. Heavenly Father, thank you that Jesus is the King of Glory, who is mighty to save. Thank you that he came to earth as the suffering servant to die on the cross, to pay the price for my sins, and rose again so that I too will rise to immortality. Thank you that he is coming back in power and great glory to judge the earth in righteousness and rule and reign as King of Kings and Lord of Lords. Thank you that he is mighty in battle and that you loved us so much that you have prepared your plan of redemption and sent him to be our kinsman redeemer. How I praise and thank you for Jesus, in whose name I pray. Amen. Let's say together the Lord's Prayer. Our Father in heaven, hallowed be your name. Your kingdom come, your will be done on earth as in heaven. Give us today our daily bread. Forgive us our sins as we forgive those who sin against us. Lead us not into temptation, but deliver us from evil. For the kingdom, the power, and the glory are yours, now and forever. Amen. Let's sing a wonderful hymn now. Jesus shall reign where'er the sun.

The Pilgrim's Progress from this world to that which is to come is a 1678 Christian allegory written by John Bunyan. It is regarded as one of the most significant works of religious English literature and has been translated into more than 200 languages and has never been out of print. It has also been cited as the first novel written in English. Bunyan began his work while in the Bedfordshire County Prison for violations of the Act of 1664, which prohibited the holding of religious services outside of the established Church of England. Pilgrim has been burdened with a sin and is seeking freedom from future judgment for his sin. On his journey today, Pilgrim, also known as Christian, comes across Mr. Worldly Wiseman. John Bunyan writes, "Now, as Christian was walking by himself, he spotted someone far off, travelling over the field, and they happened to meet just as they were crossing each other's path. The gentleman's name was Mr. Worldly Wiseman. He dwelt in the town of Carnal Policy, a very large town, close by the City of Destruction, from whence Christian has just come. This man, meeting with Christian, had some knowledge of him, for Christian's leaving the City of Destruction was much talked about, not only where he had lived, but also it was the talk of the town in other places too. Mr. Worldly Wiseman, therefore, beholding Christian's difficult journey, observing his sighs and groans and the like, began to enter into conversation with Christian. "Say there, friend, where are you going in this burdened manner?" asked Worldly Wiseman. "A burdened manner indeed, I think, as any poor creature ever had," replied Christian. "And since you ask me where I am going, I will tell you, sir. I am going to yonder narrow gate which is ahead of me. There, I am informed, I shall be instructed how to be rid of my heavy burden." "Have you a wife and children?" asked Worldly Wiseman. "Yes," replied Christian, "but I am so weighed down with this burden on my back that I cannot take pleasure in them as I once did. In fact, it is now as though I had no family at all." "If I give you counsel, will you take my advice?" asked Worldly Wiseman. "If it is good counsel, I will," replied Christian, "for I am in need of good advice." "I would advise you then," responded Worldly Wiseman, "that you rid yourself of that burden on your back as quick as possible, for you can never have happiness or peace of mind until you do." "That is what I'm seeking for," answered Christian. "I desperately want to be rid of this heavy burden, but I cannot get it off myself. Nor is there any man in our country who can remove it from my shoulders. Therefore, I am going this way, as I told you, that I may be rid of my burden." "Who told you that this was the way to rid yourself of that burden?" replied Worldly Wiseman. "A man who appeared to be a very noble and honourable person," answered Christian. "His name, as I remember, is Evangelist." "I curse him for that counsel," snarled Worldly Wiseman. "There is not a more dangerous and troublesome way in all the world. You shall find this out for yourself, if you follow his advice. I see that you have met with trouble already, for I see that the mire from the swamp of despond is upon you. That swamp is just the beginning of the sorrows which attend those who continue in that dangerous way. Listen to me, for I'm older than you. On that narrow way you are sure to meet weariness, pain, hunger, peril, sword, lions, dragons, darkness, and what not. In a word, you will meet with death. These things are certainly true, having been confirmed by many testimonies. And why should you be so carelessly cast yourself away by giving heed to a stranger?" "Why, sir," answered Christian, "this burden upon my back is more dreadful to me than all the things that you have mentioned. Indeed, I don't care what danger I meet along the way, as long as I get deliverance from my burden." "How did you get your burden in the first place?" questioned Worldly Wiseman. "By reading this book in my hand," answered Christian. "I thought so," snapped Worldly Wiseman, "and it has happened unto you as happened to other weak men, who, meddling with things too high for them, do suddenly fall into the same bewilderment that you now suffer. In this perplexing state, they undertake dangerous ventures to obtain they know not what." "I know what I want to obtain," asserted Christian, "ease from my heavy burden." "But why do you seek for ease in this perilous way?" asked Worldly Wiseman.
seeing that so many dangers attend to it, especially since, had you but sense to listen to me, I could direct you how to obtain what you desire without all these dangers. Yes, and with my remedy you shall gain much safety, friendship, and happiness. Please, sir, reveal this secret to me, begged Christian. Worldly Wiseman began, Why, in yonder village named Morality, there dwells a gentleman whose name is Legality. He's a very sensible man, having a good reputation, who has ability to remove such burdens like yours. Yes, to my knowledge, he has done a great deal of good this way. And besides, he has skill to cure those who are somewhat crazed in their minds because of their burdens. To him you may go and be helped in a very short while. His house is not quite a mile from here, and if he should not be at home himself, his handsome young son, whose name is Civility, can help you as well as the old gentleman himself. There, I say, you may be eased of your heavy burden, and if you do not want to return to the city of destruction, and I encourage you not to return, you may send your wife and children to join you in this village. In the town of Morality, there are many vacant houses, one of which you may have at a reasonable rate. It is inexpensive to live there, and all the neighbours are honest and fashionable. To be sure, this will make your life more happy. Now, Christian was somewhat in a dilemma, but he shortly concluded that if what this gentleman had said was true, then his wisest course was to take the advice of Worldly Wiseman. So Christian inquired, Sir, what is the way to this honest man's house? Do you see yonder hill? Asked Worldly Wiseman. Yes, very well, replied Christian. You must go by that hill, directed Worldly Wiseman, and the first house you come to is his. So I saw in my dream that Christian turned out of the narrow way to go to Mr. Legality's house for help. But behold, when he got near the hill, it was so high and it so hung over him that Christian was afraid to venture further, lest the hill should fall on his head. Flashes of fire also came out of the hill, which made Christian afraid that he should be burned alive. Therefore he stood still and did not know what to do. His burden now seemed even heavier to him than when he was in the narrow way. He was so frightened that he trembled with fear. He now began to be very sorry that he had taken Worldly Wiseman's counsel. Just then he saw Evangelist coming to meet him, at whose sight he began to blush with shame. So Evangelist drew nearer and nearer, and coming up to Christian, he gazed upon him with a solemn countenance and thus began to address Christian. What are you doing here, Christian? Asked Evangelist. Christian did not know how to answer that, and he stood speechless before him. Then Evangelist continued, Are you not the man that I found weeping outside the city of destruction? Yes, kind sir, I am that man, replied Christian. Did I not direct you to the way which leads to yonder narrow gate? Questioned Evangelist. Yes, dear sir, Christian said. Why is it then that you have so quickly turned aside? Asked Evangelist. For you have now gone out of the narrow way. Then Christian explained, Soon after I had gotten over the swamp of despond, I met a gentleman who persuaded me that in the village of Morality I would find a man who could take off my burden. What did this man look like? Asked Evangelist. He looked like a gentleman, replied Christian, and talked much to me, until he persuaded me to leave the narrow way. But when I saw this hill and how it hung over the path, I could proceed no further, being afraid that it would tumble down on my head. What else did that gentleman say to you? Inquired Evangelist. Why, he asked me where I was going, and I told him, responded Christian. And what did he say then? Asked Evangelist. He asked me if I had a family, and I told him yes, but I was so weighed down by the burden on my back that I could not take pleasure in them as formerly, responded Christian. And what did he say then? Inquired Evangelist. He entreated me to get rid of my burden as fast as I could, and I told him that that was the very thing I was seeking to do, and that I was going to the yonder gate, to receive further direction how I might get to the place of deliverance. Then he said that he would show me a better way, much shorter, which was not so attended with difficulties as the narrow way in which I was going. He said that this new way would bring me to the gentleman's house who had the skill to take off my heavy burden. So I believed him,
and turn out of the narrow way, hoping that I might soon be eased of my burden. But when I came to this place and beheld these dreadful things, I stopped for fear of the danger, and now I do not know what to do. Then, said Evangelist, stand still a little, that I may show you the words of God. So Christian stood, trembling. Then Evangelist began, see that you do not refuse to listen to the one who speaks from heaven. The just shall live by faith, but if any man draws back, I will not be pleased with him. Christian, you are the man who is running into this misery. You have begun to reject the counsel of the Most High God and to draw back from the way of peace, even to the hazard of your soul's perdition. Then Christian fell down at his feet as dead, crying, woe to me, for I am undone. At the sight of which Evangelist caught him by the right hand, saying, all kinds of sin and blasphemy shall be forgiven. Stop doubting and believe. Then Christian began to revive and stood up trembling before Evangelist. Then Evangelist proceeding, saying, give more earnest attention to the things I shall tell you. I will now show you who deluded you and to whom he sent you. The man whom you met is one called Mr. Worldly Wiseman, and he is rightly called, partly because he delights in worldly thinking, and partly because he loves worldly teaching, for it saves him from the doctrine of the cross of Christ. Therefore he always goes to the town of morality, to church. Because he is of this worldly temper, he seeks to oppose the way of the cross. Now there are three things in this man's counsel that you must utterly abhor. First, his turning you out of the right way. Secondly, his labouring to render the cross odious to you. Thirdly, his setting your feet in that way which leads unto eternal death. First, you must abhor his turning you out of the right way and your consenting to his false guidance. This is to reject the counsel of God for the sake of the counsel of the world. The Lord says, make every effort to enter through the narrow gate, the gate to which I sent you. For narrow is the gate, and straight is the way that leads to life, and only a few find it. From this little narrow gate and from the narrow way, this wicked man has turned you and has brought you almost to destruction. You must hate, therefore, his turning you out of the narrow way, and abhor yourself for hearkening to him. Secondly, you must abhor his labouring to render the cross odious to you, for you are to prefer it before the treasures of Egypt. Besides, Jesus, the King of Glory, has told you that he who will save his life shall lose it. And if anyone comes to me and does not hate his father and mother, his wife and children, his brothers and sisters, yes, even his own life, cannot be my disciple. By that I mean putting God before them, not actually hating them. Therefore I say, if any man labours to persuade you that the Lord's counsel will lead you to your death, you must completely abhor his false doctrine. Thirdly, you must hate his turning your feet into the way which leads to death. And for this you must consider to whom he sent you, and also how unable that person is to deliver you from your heavy burden. He to whom you are sent for relief is Mr. Legality, the son of the bondwoman, who was a slave to the law, along with her children. She represents Mount Sinai, which is the mountain you feared would fall on your head. Now if she, along with her children, are in slavery to keeping the law, how can you expect to be made free by them? This Mr. Legality, therefore, is not able to set you free from your burden. No one is ever freed from their burden by him. No, nor can this ever be, for you cannot be justified by the works of the law. For by the deeds of the law no man shall be rid of his burden. Therefore Mr. Worldly Wiseman is a liar, and Mr. Legality is a cheat. And as for his son Civility, notwithstanding his pleasant looks, he is but a hypocrite and cannot help you either. Believe me, there is no substance in all this blustering talk which you have heard from these deceivers. Their only design is to cheat you out of your salvation by turning you from the narrow way in which I sent you. After this, Evangelist called aloud to the heavens for confirmation of what he had said. And immediately words and fire came out of the mountain under which poor Christian stood. This made the hair of his neck stand up. These are the words that came forth.
All who rely on observing the law are under a curse. For it is written, cursed is everyone who does not continue to obey all the commands that are written in the book of the law. Christian now expected nothing but death, but began to cry out woefully. He even cursed the time when he met Mr. Worldly Wiseman, calling himself a thousand fools for hearkening to his false counsel. He also was greatly ashamed to think that this man's worldly advice, coming only from human reasoning, should so easily prevail with him as to cause him to forsake the right way. Christian then spoke to Evangelist with great earnestness. Sir, is there any hope for me? May I now go back and then proceed through the narrow gate? Or shall I be abandoned in shame because of my waywardness? I am sorry I hearkened to this man's false counsel. Can my sin ever be forgiven? Then the Evangelist said to him, your sin is very great, for by it you have committed two evils. You have forsaken the right way to tread in forbidden paths, yet the man of the narrow gate will still receive you. Only take heed that you never again turn aside, lest you perish in your disobedience, for God's anger can flare up in an instant. Then Christian committed himself to return to the narrow way. Evangelist then kissed him and encouraged him with a smile, commending him to God's safekeeping. So Christian went on with haste and did not speak to anyone along the way, and if anyone addressed him, he would not hearken to their counsel. He travelled like one who was treading on forbidden and dangerous ground, and could never feel himself safe until he was back on the narrow way, which he had left to follow Mr. Worldly Wiseman's false advice. Poor old pilgrim. Thankfully, God had the right person and evangelist at the right place at the right time to point pilgrim in the right way. He learned not to follow the advice of the world, but only God's advice found in the Bible. Let's sing now the appropriate hymn, Who is on the Lord's Side?

Let's take a reading now from Genesis chapter 20. And God spoke all these words, saying, I am the Lord your God who brought you out of the land of Egypt, out of the house of slavery. You shall have no other gods before me. You shall not make for yourself a graved or carved image or any likeness of anything that is in heaven above, or that is in the earth beneath, or that is in the water under the earth. You shall not bow down to them or serve them, for I, the Lord your God, am a jealous God, visiting the iniquity of the fathers and the children to the third and fourth generation of those who hate me, but showing steadfast love to thousands of those who love me and keep my commandments. You shall not take the name of the Lord your God in vain, for the Lord will not hold him guiltless who takes his name in vain. Remember the Sabbath day to keep it holy. 6 days you shall labor and do all your work, but on the seventh day is a Sabbath to the Lord your God. On it you shall not do any work, you or your son or your daughter, your male servant or your female servant, or your livestock, or the sojourner who is within your gates. For in 6 days the Lord made heaven and earth, the sea, and all that is in them, and he rested on the seventh day. Therefore the Lord blessed this Sabbath day and made it holy. Honour your father and mother, and that your days may be long in the land the Lord is giving you. You shall not murder. You shall not commit adultery. You shall not steal. You shall not bear false witness against your neighbor. You shall not covet your neighbor's house. You shall not covet your neighbor's wife, or his male servant or female servant, or his ox or his donkey, or anything else that is your neighbor's. Just before we come into explaining this wonderful commandment, let's now sing a hymn, Break Thou the Bread of Life.

In our series on the Ten Commandments, we have seen that they are in two parts. Namely, the first four are to do with our relationship with God, and the last six are to do with our relationship with people. The order is so important, as it showed us that we cannot get our relationship with people right first until we first get our relationship with God right. And that starts with humility, faith, and repentance at the cross. It's only through Jesus can we get into a right relationship with God. This fifth commandment that tells us to honor our mother and father begins a series of six commandments that show us how to love other people, starting from our earliest years in the family. Not everyone has a good human experience of fatherhood and maybe struggle with the concept of God as father. Seeing God as the perfect father was the purest motives may help us. Martin Luther, the German reformer, said, "We know that keeping this commandment is highly pleasing to the divine majesty

and is the greatest work that we can do, next to the sublime worship of God described in the previous four commandments. Luther based his comments on a number of factors. First, God's second tablet of the law tells us how to deal with others on this earth. And it leads off with God's call to our parents, implying their high status in God's eyes. Secondly, this is the only commandment regarding human relationships that gives us specifically what we should do rather than what we should not do, such as do not steal, etc. In the fourth example, however, God is quite explicit on what we are to do. Thirdly, although love is the fullness of the law seen in Romans 13 verse 10, honor is higher than love because it includes love along with respect, deference and humility. Fourthly, the fact that this is the only command with a promised blessing attests the high value God places on this one. Fifthly, in honoring one's parents, God is including his own self in this as we honor God. God is including our duty to honor all authority. All authority established in this world comes from God. In a way, the fifth commandment connects the two sections of the Ten Commandments, since God reveals himself as our loving Father. No father deserves honor as much as our Heavenly Father. Yet the Bible shows that humanity, even those chosen to be God's people, have often failed in showing that honor and respect to our Creator God. God pointed out this much too common problem in Malachi 1 and verse 6. A son honors his father, and a servant his master. If I then am the father, where is my honor? And if I am a master, where is my reverence? This fifth commandment helps us to see how learning respect and honor in the family setting helps prepare us to show honor to our ultimate Father, God. Listening, respecting, and obeying are all implicit in the concept of honor. Jesus put an emphasis on honoring our parents throughout their lifetime, not just in our own childhood. Family is a lifetime commitment, reflecting the permanence of the family relationship we are called to in becoming children of God. God intends for us to continue to show respect and honor to our parents long after we leave home, and perhaps even more as they age and may require support and care. Jesus Christ showed the hypocrisy of some who try to get out of honoring and supporting their elderly parents. God wants our honor to extend throughout our parents' lives. Honoring our parents, I would say, also includes not only how we speak to them, but also what we say about them behind their back. God hears every word and knows our every thought. It is the first commandment with a promise that it may be well with you and that you may live on the earth, although God will have various reasons sometimes for taking someone home to glory earlier than expected. Whatever God does or allows is always for our good and for his glory. Paul adds to this in Colossians 3:20, children, obey your parents in all things, for this is well-pleasing to the Lord. All of God's commandments are given for our benefit, but this one is especially highlighted by God for the blessings that it brings for the individual, the family, and society in general. Paul in Ephesians 6 verse 1 adds, children, obey your parents in the Lord, for this is right. We must not disobey our Heavenly Father in obedience to earthly parents, for our obligation to God is prior and superior to all others. The reason given here is for children to obey parents for the Lord's sake. The Apostle Paul also commanded parents, and you fathers, do not provoke your children to wrath, but bring them up in the training and admonition of the Lord. To the Colossians, Paul added, lest they become discouraged. Parents must not shirk their teaching role, but must do it in a way that is encouraging and doesn't provoke their children. The training and admonition of the Lord is explained more fully in the book of Deuteronomy, where God told parents, you shall love the Lord your God with all your heart, with all your soul, and with all your strength. And these words I command you today shall be in your heart.
You shall teach them diligently to your children, and shall talk of them when you sit in your house, when you walk by the way, when you lie down, and when you rise up. In other words, it's a way of life. The parental role is a vital one, and it is challenging, but it is worthy of respect and honor. Let's pray. We are eternally grateful that we can call you Father, and it's all because of the cross. You are the perfect Father who loves deeply and corrects us out of that deep love. For those who have been and had a bad experience of fatherhood, we pray for their healing. For those of us who are fathers, we pray for your wisdom in bringing up our children in the fear and nurture of the Lord. We pray this in Jesus' name. Amen. It has been encouraging to have your presence with us today in this radio service. My prayer is that each of us will experience God as our Heavenly Father, and that we will love, respect, obey, and honor Him, because He is most worthy of that. Our love for God is simply us responding to the love He has for us, which is deeper than any love we will ever experience, and which He initiated. So how fitting to end the service with the hymn, Love Divine, All Loves Excelling. Till next time, goodbye.

0: Now it's time for Thought for the Week with Reverend Bill Stillwell.
1: There was a time when I was bothered by one of Jesus's healing miracles. It's the one where he puts saliva on the blind man's eyes, places his hand on him, and then asks him if he can see. The blind man says he can see a bit, but the people round about look just like trees. Jesus does it again, and this time the man's sight becomes perfect. It bothered me because I wondered, if Jesus was all-powerful, why didn't it work first time round? The way I understand it now is that maybe it was all for the best for the blind man. It reminds me of my dad getting rid of a piano. I've no idea where the old upright piano came from. It had stood in our front room since before I could walk. By the time I was in my teens, it had seen better days. Apparently it was full of woodworm. Now my parents are no longer with us, I can frankly say that I suspect most of our house probably had woodworm. Anyhow, no one in the family could really play it properly. It wasn't worth anything, and it was occupying room unnecessarily in our little two-up, two-down semi in Chichester. It needed to be got rid of. The only way to do that was by dragging it out of the house. So Dad cleared a passage through the front room, through the sitting room, and through the kitchen to the back door. Now, an upright piano is a pretty heavy weight, but he was determined to do it on his own. He heaved it through into the sitting room with no great problem. He even got it through the door into the kitchen. Then the problem revealed itself. The back door was a sharp and narrow left-hand turn from the kitchen door. He got one end of the piano a couple of inches into the back doorway, but then it snagged on the door jamb and refused to go any further. He tried pulling it back into the sitting room. It was snagged on the sitting room doorway. It wouldn't budge in any direction. Dad climbed over the obstinate piece of furniture and disappeared in the direction of the garden. He returned with the saw from the shed. My abiding memory is of him sitting on top of the instrument, sawing for dear life, covering the kitchen and the sitting room in sawdust. Bit by painful bit, he demolished the instrument and carried its earthly remains into the garden for later removal. Job done. Just the clearing up to be sorted out. I don't recall my mother's reaction, which is probably just as well. I'm just thinking that sometimes the best, or maybe the only, way to remove something out of your life is bit by bit, however tough going it may be.

The day and the night, what you do in the dark will be brought to the light. You may run and hide, slip and slide, trying to take the mote from your neighbor's eye. As sure as God made the rich and poor, you're gonna

Hello and welcome to Light and Easy here on Angel Radio with me, Bill Davis. I hope you can stay with me for the next hour while we showcase the art and craft of the popular song.

And this week, it's a theme show. Yes, the theme this week is all about the weather and the seasons. So let's get the show off to a great start with something like this.

The Beach Boys getting our seasons and weather theme show off to a fine start with All Summer Long. And that was written by Brian Wilson and Mike Love and recorded in 1964. Well, the summer and the sunshine doesn't appeal to everybody. Some people complain about it, like Ella Fitzgerald with this song.

Ella Fitzgerald singing the Cole Porter song It's Too Darn Hot, and that's from a 1948 show, Kiss Me Kate. Well, let's move across to the UK and the great days of the dance bands, and we now have a band leader who's asking, who's been polishing the sun?

Bert Ambrose asking, who's been polishing the sun? A positively jolly, happy summer song. But the summertime often brings a breeze, and Johnny Mercer wrote about that in this song, which is performed by Frank Sinatra.

Frank Sinatra and The Summer Wind, a song written by Johnny Mercer and performed in 1964. Well, let's move away from summer to the season beforehand, spring. And we've got the cast of Seven Brides for Seven Brothers lined up next. They're so happy that it's spring, they're talking about it three times. Oh,

Well, something with a Swedish flavour just there. Springtime in a Roslagsgarten, a Swedish polka. And that was Hugo Alvén and his orchestra. And I'll play that for regular listeners Roger and his lovely wife Amy in Loders in Dorset. And before that, you heard Spring, Spring, Spring from the soundtrack of Seven Brides for Seven Brothers, a Rodgers and Hammerstein production. But that song was included in the show and it was written by Johnny Mercer. Well, spring often brings the rain. And here's Carole King singing about not minding whether it's going to rain all the way to September.

Those raindrops at the end remind me of when you first feel a little raindrop on your head and you put your hand out, look up in the sky, and you say, looks like rain again, as it often does in an English summer. And we've got Carol Gibbons saying just that. He's singing, "It Looks Like Rain in Cherry Blossom Lane."

Carol Gibbons singing It Looks Like Rain in Cherry Blossom Lane, and that was composed by John Boak and Edgar Leslie in 1937 and performed by Carol Gibbons and the Savoy Orpheans. Well, let's stay with a rain theme, but an instrumental this time, and this is Isn't It a Lovely Day to Be Caught in the Rain, and it's played by Joe, Mr. Piano, Anderson.

Joe, Mr. Piano Henderson there, playing Isn't This a Lovely Day to Be Caught in the Rain, and that was an Irving Berlin song from the 1935 film Top Hat, originally sung by Fred Astaire, but I nearly said Astaire there, surely some mistake, but that was a wonderful piano version of that. And you're listening to Light and Easy here on Angel Radio with me, Bill Davis. And we're going to keep things slow with the next track, which is Misty. And I could have included hundreds of songs. In fact, I could have run the whole show just playing different versions of Misty. But I've found something just a little different. It's an enchanting version. Brass band, the Grimethorpe Colliery. Here they are with their version of Misty.